0: I feel like a,
1: well, if that's, you know, the what's case, funny?
2: The internet,
0: hotel rooms,
2: duh.
1: Oh, and
0: it's like, it used to be, you need to, you were in a different city. You need to play. Now it's just synonymous with it.
3: Now it's perverse.
1: How about Netflix? Now it's Netflix and chill.
0: Hey, that's
1: Netflix,
0: a good one.
4: Netflix and chill.
0: Netflix used to be, get them in the
2: mail. The convenience of watching stuff at home. And now
3: the massage.
1: Oh, that's a closer right there.
0: Yeah, that was a closer.
1: I'm touching.
0: You said you saw. Come here. I mean, I'm just saying. I'm trying to help you out. Come here. Yeah, that's a good one. Anything else?
2: Thanks for nothing, Deshaun.
3: Deshaun Watson.
1: What about dating apps?
0: No, I think they started off with the perverse. Yeah, they started off that. Taco Bell?
1: Hey, yo.
4: Hey.
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11: Mexico is the first team to reach the knockout stage of the 2026 World Cup after beating South Korea 1-0. They qualify as Group A winners and will meet a third-place team in the round of 32 in Mexico City. Canada, with their first World Cup win, crushed Qatar

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11: At the World Cup, Mexico took advantage of the moment.
12: Jimenez is waiting for the cross. Jimenez was trying to guide it. That was a good header behind him by Leaky Hilton. And the goalkeeper drops it. It's his and it's in. Mexico lead. Luis Romo. Terrible mistake by the South Korean goalkeeper.
11: You heard it all on Fox TV. The final score against South Korea, 1-0. Mexico is the first team to reach the knockout stage of the World Cup. They qualify as Group A winners and will meet a third-place team in the round of 32 in Mexico City. Canada defeated Qatar 6-0 for their first World Cup win, and Jonathan David had a hat-trick in the win. Earlier today, Switzerland outscored Bosnia-Herzegovina 4-1. Czechia and South Africa ended in a 1-1 draw. In baseball, the A's are shutting out the Angels 5-0. Bottom of the eighth inning, White Sox defeated the Yankees 5-1.

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12: At the World Cup, Mexico defeated South Korea 1-0. Mexico becomes the first team to reach the knockout stage. After that win, they qualify as Group A winners and will meet a third-place team in the round of 32 in Mexico City. Canada crushed Qatar 6-0 in Group B play for their first World Cup win. Jonathan David with a hat-trick for Canada. Switzerland outscored Bosnia-Herzegovina 4-1, while Czechia and South Africa ended in a 1-1 draw. In Major League Baseball, the A's blanked the Angels 5-0. Royals crushed the Cardinals 14-6. Bobby Wood Jr. homered, but left the game with a sore right knee. Mets topped the Phillies 6-4. Juan Soto homered twice in the win, while the White Sox outscored the Yankees 5-1. Andrew Benintendi with a grand slam as a pinch hitter in the eighth inning. In the WNBA, the Dream took down the Fever 108-101. Caitlin Clark, 26 points and 7 assists in the loss. I'm Antio Olaños.
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2: I'm Chris Beasley, and here are the live sports on Fox Florida this weekend. 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It's the Phillies hosting the Mets. More World Cup action Sunday at noon with Spain against Saudi Arabia. Then at 2 o'clock, it's IndyCar action from Wisconsin. 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
8: World Cup action continues on Friday with the U.S. taking on Australia in Seattle, and it all starts at 3 Eastern. Star Christian Pulisic is still questionable because of a calf injury that he aggravated last week against Paraguay. Mexico is the first team to reach the knockout stage of the World Cup after beating South Korea 1-0. They qualify as Group A winners and will meet a third-place team in the round of 32 in Mexico City. Canada crushed Qatar 6-0 in Group B play for their first World Cup win. Jonathan David with a hat trick for Canada. In Major League Baseball, the White Sox outscored the Yankees 5-1. Andrew Benintendi with a grand slam as a pinch hitter in the eighth inning. And the Mets topped the Phillies 6-4. Juan Soto homered twice in the win, while the A's blanked the Angels 5-0. And the Royals crushed the Cardinals 14-6. Bobby Witt Jr. with a home run. I'm Monsi Bolaños.
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16: You had one job. That's one job. What were you thinking? Welcome in the beginning of another hour of the Ben Maller Show, another night of the program as we continue on and on and on. 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

0: Hey, if you do a meet and greet here, we can do it at barbecue. I'm the morning pit master. Barbecue stuff for real.
1: I love my barbecue, Mike. I love my barbecue. All right, you kids having a fun weekend? You guys gonna go out and party? Big plans this weekend? Big celebration?
0: No, hey Ben, this is my celebration. Calling you. That's all I get.
1: My
0: present is just calling Ben Mallory.
1: Now, Mike, you have to reward your wife because you forced her to stay up. It's past her bedtime. So you got to treat her nice this weekend, right?
0: I gave her a few kids. That's rewarding.
1: Well, I think she did a lot of the heavy lifting on that.
0: She was dying in the hospital, and I stayed the whole week there for her.
1: Yes. What dedication. All right. Well, you two have a fun night. Thank you so much. I go to bed. Okay. Thank you. All right. There's Mike and his lovely bride there joining us. Oh, what fun. I got to get this guy on because I got to find out what happened. Let's go to Andre in the Commonwealth, who's up next. Hello, Andre in the Commonwealth. Andre.
2: Ben, how are you? Thanks for taking the call. Listen, I am stunned that Tyler Colak, the pride of Cumberland, Rhode Island, was not immediately recognized by the NYPD staff based on the legend that he has become here in the Commonwealth. This is somebody that played grassroots basketball for the Middlesex Magic, starts off his college career at a division, a mid-major college in George Mason, okay, during the pandemic, tried and true to the game, and then Shaka Smart comes, swoops down from Marquette and picks him up. And that's when the legend of Tyler Colak leaves the Commonwealth and gets to all of you people out there in television land to know who he is, Big East Player of the Year, drafted by the Knicks, rotational player, right, under Tibbs, and then kind of a little bit further back in the rotation under the capable leadership of Mike Brown, who didn't get a ton of minutes in the playoffs, specifically
1: the finals. I have two questions. First of all, did you go down to the parade? Did you make the trip down to the parade? That's the first.
2: Ben,
1: did you?
2: Sadly, I did not return to my tri-state roots.
1: All right. I know you're in the Commonwealth, but it's not that far to get down to New York. And the second thing, why do you not respond to your message? I reached out to you. I wanted you on the mailbag last week, and I reached out to you. You did not get back to me. Everything okay with that? You're not checking your messages? Everything good? Yes?
2: Okay, my administrative assistant, Ben, who doesn't exist, is fired. That's crazy.
1: Okay.
2: I received a message and did not respond. Frankly, I'm embarrassed and ashamed on live radio.
1: It's all right. I reached out to you. You'd said you wanted to do the podcast, and so I reached out to you to see if you could do it, and then I never heard back. So I had I was able to do who did I line up last week on the podcast?
3: We call that a no-call, no-show.
1: Yeah, I'm usually back in my dating days. I was used to women doing that, but normally on the podcast, guys usually get back to me. So you know, just saying. Yeah.
2: Fortune that I'm just finding out about at 2:42 in the morning on live radio, and I was exuberant to talk about the New York Knicks championship parade and Tyler Colak, the pride of Cumberland, Rhode Island. My rapture has soon been checked. To quote the Frederick Douglass. But this is just crazy. So
1: It's all right. Just reach out to me. We'll schedule you in the future. Okay. Well, that's it. I just wanted to make sure everything's okay because I thought I sent you a bunch of messages.
2: Hey, Ben, but in conclusion, my priorities are way out of order if I'm missing messages like this. I got to get my act together. I just want to be clear on this. Thanks so much for taking the call. I'm willing to take a demotion in the Mallard militia because this is just unacceptable. So if I got to be bounced back into private, you know, if I got to do some dishes, whatever it takes, because I'm thrilled about going into the summer, even though, you know, we got a couple more days of school, but I'm not going into the summer in good stead. I got to be demoted in the Mallard militia. Thanks for taking the call.
1: Yeah. Man. All right. There you go. The great Andre from the Commonwealth. I sent him some direct messages, and he never got back. I mean, who am I? I'm no one special. He had said he wanted to do it, and then he didn't do it. When you said you're going to do it, you should probably do it. Time now for the Who Am I game. And this is where we pretend to be somebody else quickly. Jalen Brunson led all players in total clutch points for the third straight postseason.
4: Who?
1: Now, since the NBA started tracking play-by-play data, way back in the 90s, 1997, I am the only player who has recorded such a streak. Again, Jalen Brunson led all players in total clutch points for the third straight postseason. Since the NBA started tracking this in 1997, I'm the only other player that has recorded such a streak. Who am I? That is the question. The answer. We'll get to it. We'll do it next. But now we return to the live reads. Yeah, it's the B block. What hour is it, T? What
4: hour?
1: All right. Well, hey, the Cup is taking over the U.S. Everyone's fired up here, going crazy for this. It's amazing. 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
12: All right, so it's established. I'm not, you know, a soccer guy per se, but the World Cup, it's been a lot of fun. I'm into it. Checking out things on the pitch, as they say. Watching Messi and Mbappe, because I like saying his name. And the Europeans are loving living in America. You know, they ran out of beer in Boston because all the Scottish came over and drank everything. This has been a blast. I'm all in on the World Cup. Go USA!
13: Okay, I finally looked it up. Chapman Insurance Group.
14: Oh, yeah?
13: Well, it's just that you've talked about your Chapman so much.
14: And?
13: So I called them. And guess what? Now I've got my own Chapman.
14: Oh, look at you.
13: Did you know they have their own in-house claims department?
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12: The World Cup continues with Team USA's second game of the group stage later today at 3 Eastern as they take on Australia from Seattle. And you can catch all the action on Fox TV. On Thursday in the World Cup, Mexico took advantage of the moment.
13: Jimenez is waiting for the cross. Jimenez was trying to guide it. That was a good header behind it by Leakey Hilton. And the goalkeeper drops it. It's his and it's in. Mexico lead. Luis Romo. Terrible mistake by the South Korean goalkeeper.
12: You heard it all on Fox TV. Final score against South Korea 1-0. Mexico is the first team to reach the knockout stage. Canada crushed Qatar 6-0 in Group B play for their first World Cup win. Jonathan David with a hat trick for Canada. In baseball, the White Sox outscored the Yankees 5-1. Andrew Benintendi with a grand slam. Juan Soto homered twice as the Mets topped the Phillies 6-4. I'm Monsi Bolaños.
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16: 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Welcome in the beginning of another hour of the Ben Maller Show. 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
6: World Cup action continues on Friday with the U.S. taking on Australia in Seattle, and it all starts at 3 Eastern. Star Christian Pulisic is still questionable because of a calf injury that he aggravated last week against Paraguay. Mexico is the first team to reach the knockout stage of the World Cup after beating South Korea 1-0. They qualify as Group A winners and will meet a third-place team in the round of 32 in Mexico City. Canada crushed Qatar 6-0 in Group B play for their first World Cup win. Jonathan David with a hat trick for Canada. In Major League Baseball, the White Sox outscored the Yankees 5-1. Andrew Benintendi with a grand slam as a pinch hitter in the eighth inning. And the Mets topped the Phillies 6-4. Juan Soto homered twice in the win, while the A's blanked the Angels 5-0. And the Royals crushed the Cardinals 14-6. Bobby Witt Jr. with a home run. I'm Monsi Bolaños.
7: It's time.
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11: 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Ta-da!
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14: The factory of sadness continues to produce content on a daily basis. Welcome in the beginning of another hour of the Ben Maller Show. We are in the air everywhere. This is a buffet. What kind of buffet? Is it a seafood buffet? Is it? I don't like seafood. Is it beef? Is it vegetarian? No, it is a word buffet. We are serving a word buffet. We are. I know. And we know there's no peace for the wicked who eat the buffet. Coast to coast, border to border, and beyond, on the vast and sublimely powerful microphones of FSR emanating live from the hammer, the Sledgehammer Squad, in the back of the room, guaranteed human, from the world-famous Fox Sports Radio Studios, where legends like Rich Herrera have worked in the past, now a political commentator. And RJ in L.A. reminds us this hour, made possible in part by our friends at Tire Rack. 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And that makes Overnight Joe very happy and Sean in the Valley of the Sun. 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Now, Johnny Q reached out and said, Ben, the people would like to know about Home Depot.

0: It is the Ben Maller Show. We thank you for listening. It is I, Bill Miller. A reminder that the Fifth Hour podcast will be available later today. And there'll be new episodes all weekend. So I know sometimes there's not a lot to listen to on the weekends. We got you covered. And today's our weekend. It's Friday, beginning of the weekend for us. And then Saturday, another new episode in the mailbag. Very popular on Sunday as well. So check out the Fifth Hour podcast. It'll change your life in amazing ways, unless it does none of that, but helps us out.
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0: 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Everyone's favorite court jester. We say hello to Weed Man Hippie, Billy, in Hollywood, Florida. Hello, Billy.
3: What's up, Ben? Made me laugh.
0: Okay. Do I have to? I'm not going to. Yes. These people are going to make it laugh. I'm not going to make it laugh. The people are going to make it laugh. These are actual jokes by actual listeners. We're going to start with a dad joke, and then we'll get into your jokes, okay? What? This is from Danny from Chicago. What do you call an angry carrot?
3: What?
0: A steamed veggie. Yeah, well, we got to give some dad jokes out because, you know, it's Father's Day. It's Father's Day weekend, so you got to do the dad jokes. Did you hear about the new name for the iPhone chargers?
3: No, what?
0: It's called Apple Juice, is what it's called now. That's yeah. All right. That was from Shane who sent that in. All right, let's get to you, Weed Man. How does Weed Man floss when he doesn't have any teeth?
3: How?
0: With a towel. That's from Noah in Austin. Well, here's a surprising story, Weed Man. This comes from Joe in Virginia Beach. He says, Floyd Mayweather has actually turned to Weed Man Hippie for financial advice.
3: Wow, that's cool.
0: Yeah, yeah. He wants to know which are the best off-ramps to beg for spare change. So can you help him out, Weed Man? Lincoln Road, right? Lincoln Road, I think is what you said
3: absolutely,
0: there.
3: Absolutely, yes.
0: All right. How did Weed Man Hippie, if you're in Miami, Lincoln Road, Floyd, good panhandling there at Lincoln Road, and you can charge your phone. How did Weed Man Hippie lose his watch in a tree?
3: How?
0: Well, he was having a really high time, a really high time. That's a grateful, that's a Daryl in the Ozarks who sent that one in. Thank you, Daryl. Did you hear that Weed Man Hippie rented a limo, but it did not come with a driver?
3: Wow, why?
0: Well, apparently you spent all that money and you had nothing to chauffeur it. So that's
3: I like that. So
0: that's George in Uvalde, Texas. He's a teacher in Uvalde, Texas. Did you know Weed Man Hippie complained about having to install a chimney?
3: No, really?
0: Yeah, I guess you said the prices were through the roof, and you were complaining about that. It's George. Eric in Kansas, formerly in Iowa. Eric, formerly in Southern California. Eric in Kansas says, why did Weed Man hate his birthday present from Lisa?
3: Why?
0: Well, she got you a work shirt. That's not very nice. Come on. What's up with that? These are actual jokes by actual listeners. It's Big Ben's Lame Jokes of the Week. What do the Lakers prospects and Weed Man's job prospects have in common?
3: What?
0: They both suck. That's from Eric there. Tom from Indiana writes in, says, did you hear Weed Man's looking forward to his kid surprising him with some stuff on Father's Day?
3: Wow, that'd be cool.
0: Yeah, you really have high hopes. We got high hopes. Yeah. Hey, Weed Man, can you remember the name of the guy that sends you candy, Weed Man? What's his name?
3: Burrito.
0: What's his name? Burrito?
3: Burrito.
0: Oh, you're right. Oh, damn. All right, you remember now. Did you know a teacher once told Weed Man Hippie he had twigs for brains?
3: Really?
0: Yeah. Yeah, the comment still sticks in your mind, apparently. It still sticks, yeah. Why does Weed Man never win playing solitaire?
3: Why?
0: Apparently you're not always playing with a full deck. That's from Eek in Roseville, Minnesota. Thank you. Good man. I met Eek a couple years back. Why does Weed Man feel like he's from the British royalty?
3: Why?
0: Well, everyone refers to you as Your Highness. That's Mike the Leprechaun. Which street does Weed Man live on in the Miami area?
3: Which street?
0: High Street. He lives on High Street. That's Mike the Leprechaun again. Big Ben's lame jokes. All right. Well, which distant relative of Ben Maller do we often not often hear about?
3: Wish.
0: Nostra Dumbass. That's from Just Mike in Providence. What's the difference between a poorly dressed man on a bicycle, poorly dressed man on a tricycle?
3: What?
0: Attire. That's it. Attire. That is. Thank you, Weed Man. There he goes. Weed Man.
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3: The World Cup continues with Team USA's second game of the group stage later today at 3 Eastern as they take on Australia from Seattle. And you can catch all the action on Fox TV. On Thursday in the World Cup, Mexico took advantage of the moment.
4: Jimenez is waiting for the cross. Jimenez was trying to guide it. That was a good header behind it by Lee D. Hilton. And the goalkeeper drops it. It's his and it's in. Mexico lead. Luis Romo. Terrible mistake by the South Korean.
3: You heard it all on Fox TV. Final score against South Korea, 1-0. Mexico is the first team to reach the knockout stage. Canada crushed Qatar 6-0 in Group B play for their first World Cup win. Jonathan David with a hat trick for Canada. In baseball, the White Sox outscored the Yankees 5-1. Andrew Benintendi with a grand slam. Juan Soto homered twice as the Mets topped the Phillies 6-4. I'm Monsi Bolaños.
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0: Bill Miller here. 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Thank you.
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0: All right, let's do it. We have Sean in Arizona who's going to play. Hello, Sean. Welcome.
6: Hey, Bill Miller.
0: What's going on, Shawnee? How's life treating you? All right. Yeah.
6: Oh, good, man. I'm working midday, so I'll listen to you more.
0: Well, that's good. Your kids are like 50 now? No, maybe not. No.
6: 25 and 24.
0: Wow, you called up when was it the first one or the second one?
6: First one. I mean, I haven't called you in about 5-6 years.
0: All right. Well, we're going to play the game, Sean. I remember that night you called up. We're very happy for you. Your kid was my house, 25. Holy crap. All right. And we have Joey in Texas. Hello, Joey. Welcome.
7: Hey, what's up, guys?
0: Hey, Joe. What part of Texas are you in, Joey?
7: I'm in Amarillo, but I represent Clearwater, Florida.
0: Okay.
7: I've been here 8 months, and I want to go back to Clearwater so bad.
0: You want to get out of there. I got you. All right, well, you're going to play our game. Your name is your buzzer. We have leaderboard or nickname game. Which one do you want, Sean?
6: Leaderboard.
0: Okay, I will name the team. You tell me who has the most points for that particular franchise. We'll start out with $200. Your name is your buzzer. The Los Angeles Lakers.
6: Sean. Kareem.
0: Yes, Sean. No, Kareem. That is incorrect. Joey? No? All right. Kareem played for
6: James
0: the Bucks.
6: So,
0: no, definitely not James Worthy. Kobe Bryant. He played his entire career with the Lakers.
6: Yeah.
0: How soon we forget. All right. $400. I'll name the team. Tell me the person that scored the most points for the franchise. The San Antonio Spurs.
6: John.
0: Yes, Sean.
6: Tim Duncan.
0: That is correct. All right, good job of you. $600. I'll name the team. Tell me that who scored the most points for that franchise, the Oklahoma City Thunder.
7: You know
0: nobody?
7: Answer?
0: Nobody answers. Russell Westbrook. All right, $800. I'll name the team. Tell me who scored the most points quickly, the Toronto Raptors. This guy's still playing, by the way. The
7: Joey.
0: Guy. Yes, Joey.
7: Oh, you say he's still playing. Crap.
0: It is not crap. It is DeMar DeRozan, and that means, I believe, Sean wins!
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6: Thanks so much for joining us. Miller and Moulton, MillerandMoulton.com, Miller_Moulton on X. He's a research fellow at the Action Institute, and he's a research professor at Kuiper College. He's a Clemson alum. He's Dr. Anthony Bradley. You can follow him on X at Dr. Ant, A-N-T, Bradley. And we booked him on the show because of a post that he made yesterday on X, in which he listed about 6 major universities and a couple of states and the financial crisis that they are in. Dr. Bradley, thanks so much for your time. We appreciate it. We only got about 12 minutes, and we could do an hour and a half. But how much of what you posted was based on sports, and how much of it was based on just declining enrollment because Americans are having less kids?
7: It's actually both, and thank you so much for having me on the show. I really appreciate the opportunity. Listen, the higher ed bubble has basically burst. We've got two problems. On the one hand, we've got declining enrollments. And on the other hand, we've got a spending problem. And too many colleges are spending way too much money on sports, and it's not revenue generating, right? And so they're having to make major, major cuts just to balance their budget. So it's really a combination of those two things, declining enrollments and overspending. And for state schools, the state legislatures have had enough. So they're cutting funding back, and they're relying on the universities to fund their own programs, but they don't have the cash because they don't have the revenue either from student enrollments or from sports. And so it's crumbling. The bubbles burst, gentlemen. Higher education is imploding in America today.
8: And costs keep going up because of things like NIL and pay for play. I mean, you know, Texas, Ohio State, they're spending $45+ million on their football teams. We have said for the longest time it can't continue. You can't keep going to the same donors over and over. At the same time, we have more millionaires than we've ever had. It's seemingly that these rich people want to spend to make sure their alma maters have a good football team. Will that bubble burst as well? I mean, can you keep going back to the well of the rich donor over and over?
7: Absolutely not. Let me tell you something about rich donors. They like to support the winning horse. Once the horse wins, they're like, I accomplished the goal, right? And this idea that you can just keep going to the same group for money over and over again, when the program itself posts losses every single year. There are only a few D1 programs in the country right now that are actually profitable. And rich donors don't like to see their money being wasted when there's still losses in terms of revenue. And so that well is going to eventually dry up, and these schools are going to be on the hook because they're paying players millions of

0: dollars. I was recently at a major university. I won't name it, in the state of Texas. Really large university in the state of Texas that I won't name. And because of NIL, think about this, gentlemen. Think about this. We have 18, 19-year-old players, and this is a fact, who were making between $12,000 and $15,000 per month cash in their checking accounts. That is unsustainable because other sports, other non-revenue sports, want the same sort of deal. So they do it for football. The basketball players want NIL. The swimming team wants NIL. The tennis players want NIL. The track players want NIL. There's not enough money to support D1 sports if everybody's getting these fantastic NIL deals,
1: Well,
0: and the donors are not going to allow it to continue.
1: Texas Tech had a million-dollar softball pitcher last year, and they re-upped it to bring her back for another year. Just to read the post from Dr. Anthony Bradley yesterday, Clemson's $1.5 billion in debt. Syracuse is closing or pausing 93 programs. North Carolina plans to cut spending by $90 million over the next 3 years. Duke recently let 600 employees go in a $350 million budget cut. Indiana Public Schools have announced a plan to eliminate or merge 580 programs statewide. Doctor, our solution is simple. Make them employees, therefore you can negotiate them with them, therefore you can control cost, at least on the sports end. What the academic world does in academia, that's their problem. But at least sports, make them employees, therefore you can collectively bargain, you can control costs, as opposed to, Mark mentioned Ohio State and Texas spending $43 million this year. 2 years ago, it was $23 million. Obviously, we can't keep spending like this. Are you in favor of making the athletes employees?
0: I don't think that's a bad idea. I think that we have to figure out a way to sort of streamline and consolidate all the spending so that it makes sense in the long term. And if turning them into employees allows that, then that's fine. But if they become employees, they're no longer sort of amateur athletes. They're now professionals because they're getting a salary. They're actually getting taxes taken out. They're probably going to unionize, right? And all sorts of things. So if they become employees, we'll expect them to basically act like professional athletes in terms of how they spend their money, how they consolidate their time, how they also consolidate their resources, and how they partner together to form a union or something like that to protect their interests, right? And so think about this, gentlemen. If they become employees, you know who's going to benefit? Lawyers. That's who's going to benefit because the lawyer is going to parachute in from the lawyer planet to manage all of this because the collective bargaining that would happen, it would be absolutely outrageous. So we make it employees, it's perfectly fine, but we have to be ready for all the other things that's going to come when they're employees, like the rest of the employees at the other, sorry, at other parts of the university. Could we see a scenario where they go on strike if they don't get what they want? Could you imagine that? Could you imagine Ohio State's football team going on strike because of a collective bargaining deal that they didn't get? I mean, that's a real possibility. So the universities probably don't want them to be employees because they'll lose the power over them, right? And that would be somewhat deleterious to the program's philosophy of controlling these players to squeeze out as much revenue out of it as possible.
2: You know, the other thing that's going on throughout the past at least decade and probably longer, the GPA to get into schools now is higher than, like, if you're going to an SEC school, they're all raising their admission standards because kids seemingly want to go to school where there are big time athletics. Are the kids getting, because prices have never been higher for college tuition. How much is student fees going up? How much are the other, like, I remember, centuries ago when I went to college, they built a new basketball facility at Michigan State, and the student fees went up exponentially. And I was a freshman that year. It didn't bother me because that's what they always were. And I remember older students complaining about it going from, you know, 40 to 120 bucks a semester. How much of the bill are the students footing right now via student fees?
0: That's a fantastic question. So across the board, if you look at reports of student fee enroll costs for the next school year, on average right now we're seeing anywhere from 4 to 5.5% tuition increases just for the next academic year. And students are struggling with this. I mean, this is sort of a national problem that the cost of education is actually going up higher than inflation. So inflation is 2 to 3% every year, but tuition costs are going up 4 to 5% every year. And so if you add all the other variables, high fuel costs, high food costs, overall inflation, college is exponentially more expensive. And so this is what students are saying and families are saying, listen, if we're going to take out a second mortgage to go to college, well, we might as well go somewhere fun. So the Northeast right now is bleeding students to the South. Students do not want to go to the University of Buffalo. They don't want to go to Stony Brook. They don't want to go to UMass or Vermont. They're all going South because you can have that full experience at a price point that makes sense because it's so ridiculously expensive.
1: What's a solution? Like if you were a university president came to you, said, I got declining enrollments. There are less kids wanting to go to college than ever before because there's less kids in the kids pool. I'm just curious, what would you say to a university president? Or are we in a cycle right now that's going to last a generation and this is going to get worse?
0: No, it's going to get much, much worse. The largest expenditure at a university is staff. And if I was a university president, I would cut non-essential, non-academic staff. I mean, if you look at the charts in terms of spending on professors versus staff for the last 30 years, the faculty line's basically been flat for the last 30 years. The staff line's gone up 3, 4, 7x over the last 20, 25 years. So I would just slash a bunch of programs in terms of staffing that are non-essential. But here's actually what happened. The federal government has been shadow funding all these universities. And so when the president cut the federal expenditures for NIH funding, National Institutes of Health funding, this was millions and millions and millions of dollars per campus. They actually all imploded because they don't have the money to support all of the staff, some of the faculty, all the programs, all the centers. That money's evaporated. So we've got to completely slash and cut away a lot of these non-essential programs. And then we've have to make really hard decisions about sports. If we do not have revenue generating sports from primarily basketball and football, maybe the Northeast is hockey, we got to cut it. We got to let these programs go.
1: Dr. Anthony Bradley, he's a research fellow at the Action Institute, and he's a research professor at Kuiper College. You could follow him on X at Dr. Dr. Ant Bradley. Dr. Ant Bradley. We may call you again if that's okay. Sorry we kept you away from leg day for 15 minutes. I hope you'll get back on the machine.
0: I'm headed to the gym right now. Gentlemen, thank you so much for the time. I really appreciate the opportunity.
2: Thank you, Doc. Really appreciate it.
1: Dr. Anthony Bradley, kind enough to join us and talk money in colleges, athletics, and otherwise going forward. Miller and Moulton may have a little more to say about this. We're going to talk hockey with Greg Wyshynski in 25 minutes as well.
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5: This is Miller and Moulton. First, fair everywhere. This is a Wink traffic update.
6: Good morning. I-75 is all clear from Collier County all the way through Charlotte County. Speeds are in the 70s heading north, and if you're heading south, speeds are also in the 70s. And I checked the FHP incident reports page this morning, and there's nothing to report. So if you're getting an early start, you're in luck. It's a nice, easy ride in both directions. Keeping Southwest Florida on the move, I'm Maria Regina Mendoza with Wink Traffic. One of the teens convicted of killing Kayla Rincon Miller will not get a new trial. In court yesterday, a judge denied Thomas Stein's request for a new trial. In May, a jury convicted Stein in the case. He's set to be sentenced next month. The Florida Department of Health in Lee County is warning people to stay out of the water at the Sanibel Causeway. Tests done this week show bacteria levels that exceed state health guidelines. The advisory will stay in place until bacteria levels drop below the accepted health threshold. Sunsplash is offering free admission for dads this weekend in honor of Father's Day. Saturday, they're open from 10 to 8. On Sunday, they're open from 10 to 6. I'm Taylor Petrus, Wink News. First, fair everywhere.
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12: 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That's 21,000. And now, here's David Moulton.
1: 21 minutes past the hour. Hope you enjoyed our 12-plus minutes with Dr. Anthony Bradley. Just talking about the money, partly college sports, but we also got into a bigger picture about just enrollment and, you know, the faculty versus administrators versus student ratios and how... You know, when you ask a guest a question, you expect the polite answer. So, you know, when you give them two possibilities and say, "Hey, if you were a university president, I came up to you and asked you, you know, what's the solution?" Or basically, "Is this a 20-year cycle that's going to suck?" And he goes, "Oh, no, it's going to suck."
2: Yes. The question I have for you right now, David, and our entire audience, do you feel dumber after that interview? And I don't mean because of the knowledge that you got, because I think we all learned a little bit. I mean, personally, when you listen to, you know, what I consider a very smart human being speaking for 15 minutes, do you walk away from that going, "Huh, what's the line on the Knicks game and how's that relevant?"
1: Fortunately, it was only 12 minutes. If it was 2 hours and 12 minutes, I think I would have felt the way I did when I left seeing the movie Saving Private Ryan, which I just felt like I had wasted my life and I'm doing nothing and I'm not contributing to society at large at all. So I'm glad that it was only 12 minutes in that sense. But the other part of me is that I felt proud. I'm like, hey, kind of raising the level of discussion on our show. Not a bad thing, right? We can handle 12 minutes of this, and then we can go right back to Wemby and the Knicks and which city has had the most misery in sports. I mean, we can go back there if you want.
2: Absolutely. But it was, you know, as we talked a little bit during the break, with the declining enrollments, with the amount of administrators hired by colleges, those are the two big things that he focused on. And the other thing, if you caught it at the end, when David asked point blank, "How do you fix it?" He basically said every non-revenue sport needs to go away. The Olympic sports that are out there, cut them and cut them right now. That means we'd have football, basketball, hockey at some schools, women's basketball, baseball at a couple, and I mean a couple.
1: And wrestling at a few.
2: Even less. How many wrestling programs do you think make money? Penn State, Iowa, Iowa State?
1: Well, a few is defined 3 to 30. So, I thought I just made the cutoff. I didn't exaggerate. I said just a few.
2: But you, I don't know how you'd get away with that in a Title IX world. And I'm being serious here for a second, David, because we have Title IX, which means you have to offer an equal number of scholarships to women's sports as you do men's. Well, women's sports don't make money. Women's basketball does at most schools. It does. It's very, you know, I mean, not just the big boys. I mean, but it's close because you look at what they spend to travel and what they now have to spend on NIL. And I don't know that they really spend on NIL, but on coaches, on travel. They didn't get a great TV deal. They didn't. We've talked about this.
1: Yeah, we thought actually it should have been like five times bigger. They included it in the overall deal, and we thought women's sports would have done much better if they literally said, don't include us. Let us negotiate for ourselves. Quite frankly, like the WNBA players just did, and they got far and away the best deal that an American women's sports franchise has ever gotten for itself.
2: So those are, you know, he literally said, get rid of all the non-revenue sports. That's what he just told us.
1: Well, I'm going to, two things. We talked about this in the last couple of years, in which how close are we to the major universities who have 18, 20, 23 sports? How close are we to them having five varsity and a bunch of club sports?
2: I think a lot closer than you think.
1: I do too.
2: You know, I mean, there's only one Phil Knight out there that's going to support the Oregon track program, if you know what I mean. That's important to them, if you follow what I'm saying. And maybe there's a donor at every school that's going to, you know, but think about it, like Florida State's, what's the kids, the golfer, the young golfer, they're paying $1 million to this kid.
1: Miles Russell,
2: Miles
1: I believe.
2: Miles Russell's getting $1 million to play college golf. College golf might not make $1 million in revenue in the entire sport in a decade.
1: Well, and we don't know how much Charlie Woods is going to get too, and he's in the same class. I'm guessing he's getting at least $500,000. So, but here's the question. Can they, because of Title IX, do that? Or, Mark, are the five or six sports going to be football or men's basketball? And those are going to be the only two male sports. And then the next however many sports are going to be all women, all because of Title IX. Or, let's face it, Mark, in the last half dozen years, and I am not getting political, but in the last half dozen years, there's been quite a few things that have been on our books for 30, 40, 50, 60 years that have been challenged in the courts and overturned. Okay? Who's to say that Title IX doesn't get challenged and overturned? In which somebody goes to court and says, we can't afford it. What have we talked about forever? Okay, if they took football off the books, this would work fine. We've argued Social Security is not part of the budget. Okay, it's a separate thing that pays for itself. Now, they steal from it all the time to pay for other things. That's politics. We won't go there. We have said forever, football needs to be off budget. It needs to be Social Security. And then schools make do with the rest. Now, remember, there's a downside to it, because if the football thing's making a $20 million profit and bankrolling all those sports, you take it off budget, you lose that money.
2: Well, and that's why, you know, you brought up a long time ago, and I don't know how much with NIL it's changed, the Florida Gator baseball program. There's 30 kids on the program. There's 10 scholarships for baseball. And if my numbers are off, I apologize. But the point I'm making is each kid gets a third scholarship.
1: Right. It was that way till like 2-3 years ago until this whole NIL thing. But you're right.
2: But the scholarships haven't changed.
1: Right.
2: The NIL has, but the scholarships haven't changed all that much. There's only so many scholarships.
1: Baseball, they doubled the number of scholarships. But yes, I mean, your point's very valid. Here was the University of Florida in the early 2020s, best baseball program in the country. They went back-to-back natties, and every kid on the team was getting a one-third scholarship, or else you went somewhere else.
2: And I had to laugh. I was talking to another, you know, my daughter does gymnastics. I was talking to a gymnastics parent. Their daughter happens to be the best girl at this particular place. She's really good. She may, and I said, is she talking to colleges yet? And they said one. And it's not a Power Four school. And mom's of the opinion that means scholarship. And in my head, I didn't have the heart to look her dead in the eye and say, there's no way she's getting a full ride for gymnastics. Not a chance at a non-Power Four school. It doesn't work that way. So, I mean, I don't know where the funding comes from, and he didn't either. Dr. Bradley had no clue. You know, his idea was to make massive cuts. Massive.
1: And that could be in the athletic department, in which we have a half a dozen sports and 18 club sports. And go out, do your car washes, raise your money, and have fun.
2: Great. 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
12: 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This is Miller and Moulton. First, fair everywhere. This is a Wink traffic update.
6: Good morning. If you're getting an early start, I've got some good news for you. I-75 is all clear from Collier County all the way through Charlotte County. Speeds are in the 70s heading north and in the 60s heading south. And I checked the Florida Highway Patrol incidents reports page first thing this morning, and there's nothing to report. We love quiet mornings like this. So go ahead and enjoy the easy ride while you've got it. Keeping Southwest Florida on the move, I'm Maria Regina Mendoza with the Wink Truck.
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1: 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You can follow JP on X at JP Peterson Show. All right. Were you before the county commission or the city of Tampa about a week and a half ago when you put on all your Rays garb and you gave your 3 to 5 minute impassioned plea, please vote to let them stay?
0: Yeah, that was the city commission. By the way, I tried to put Miller and Moulton on my show, but they said it was trademarked. So, yes, I went in front of the city council, which I've never done before, but it was really fun. It was really fun, and it was exhilarating. I was actually a little bit nervous, believe it or not. It's just different talking to live people than just staring into a camera, right? Yeah, there was the city council, and I've done, obviously, 30 years of stuff in this market, from post-game Super Bowl shows and Stanley Cup winning shows, but nothing has ever gotten a reaction like that. Nothing. I think it's like close to 1 million views or something. It's bananas. But and everybody I see on the street now, Publix, wherever, is like, dude, you're fighting for baseball, for Tampa. We love you, man. I'm like, happy to do it. I've been doing it for a long time.
2: All right. That's fantastic. And I'm not taking anything away from that, because that's awesome when you get that type of reaction post. What was the reaction in the room? And did you notice, whether it was eyes, anybody from the council talked to you after? What was the reaction, quite frankly, of the people that matter?
0: That matter. Well, the chair, Alan Clendenin, who's been on my show a couple times now, who very much believes this deal is done, he said, I asked him specifically, I said, do you think all of us, because there's about 12 of us that spoke from my show, he said, that really makes a difference. Believe it or not, you know, people coming down in person, taking time to do it, that's what really sways votes. So that's what he said. And I even had Charlie Miranda nodding yes, you know, and he's a hard no, right? Old Charlie. So I don't know, maybe it made a difference. I've been told the county vote, which will be today, is pretty solid, 5-2. The city vote is a little bit more dicey. So if we did make any imprint at all, then that's where it's going to show, and hopefully that will get done today or tomorrow.
1: Okay, so 2 votes to make this a go. The vote tonight is the county, and it's expected to pass pretty easily.
0: Yeah. We're thinking that's about 5. That's a 5-2 vote. And again, this is they're just kind of rubber stamping, or should be rubber stamping, a non-binding MOU. The real agreements that have to be voted on, the final language still is yet to come. So as Mayor Castor said the other day, if you're an elected official, why would you vote against just continuing to talk and do this process? Because that's what this is. And so it shouldn't be a problem in the city, but we'll see. As far as this memo of understanding goes, it is somewhat vague, and that's part of what they are. But there's a lot in it. There's a lot in it. And those final agreements are the ones that will actually spell out exactly when stuff gets paid for, how it gets paid for. But this is the framework, the major framework, and everybody's agreed to it. So I think it's a go.
2: Well, that being said then, JP, it sounds to me like, one, if you don't rubber stamp, like if you rubber stamp this, what you're doing is essentially handcuffing the Rays to talk to anybody else, because if it's rubber, you know, if you vote no, then they can leave. I mean, then they're gone. Yeah. But if you rubber stamp this, even if it ends up changing immensely between now and the final decision on how the money's spent, you've pretty much tied the Rays to Tampa, right?
0: Yes, absolutely. And here's the deal. I was actually talking to Bill Cosgrove last night, one of the owners at the game. The first time I went to the Trop since it's reopened. And boys, let me tell you, it is a whole new ballgame. It is completely different. It is bright. The field looks real. Everything is painted and new. It's just, we went from about a 2 to a 10 as far as the Trop could go. They've really done a hell of a job. They spent almost $100 million, and a lot of that came directly from the new owners. A lot of it came from FEMA. A lot of it came from St. Pete, but the new owners put in a lot. They would be tied. I'm going to tell you this, and I know this for a fact. They could go to any other city, starting with Orlando, and get at least $1.7 billion in public money. In Nashville, Nashville and any of these expansion cities, they could get at least $2 billion, and they're asking for less than $1 billion here. So let's just so all these opponents that just said, oh, let's call their bluff. Well, you call their bluff, they're going to leave, and you're going to be sitting there going, wow, we just blew a great opportunity to bring in $75 million in economic impact, and now that's going to go to Orlando. Be a really stupid political move, in my opinion.
1: You say the MOU, you know, was vague. That wasn't with the money, though. it's spelled out, you know, yeah. The Rays got to pay $1.35 billion. You know, the 700 plus has to come from the county. $180 or so has to come from the city.
0: Yeah.
1: Now, you know, making that specific as to where it goes, right. that right. may have to get worked out. But right. I thought it was very important. I mean, the Rays are on the hook for $1.35 billion and all overruns.
0: Yeah. Yeah.
1: That seems significant to me.
0: It is. It's incredibly significant because that's what everybody points to, old stadium deals. And first of all, and they're not economically beneficial. First of all, 99% of those studies that have been done do not include a mixed use project of $8 to $10 billion around it that's bringing back tax money to the taxpayers. You know, they point to Miami. Miami doesn't bring back any tax money. It doesn't have a mixed use facility around it. They built nothing around it. And that was 70% publicly financed. This is going to be 60% privately financed. So the two comparisons don't even hold water. The specific economic studies for this, specific, three of them were done, okay, by companies that are used to finance billion-dollar operations. This is not some fly-by-night numbers that they're just throwing out. This is what's used to finance these billion-dollar projects. And they say at the minimum, $2.8 billion in tax money coming directly back. So that's a 3-to-1 return just in the tax money you invest. And in economic return, it's 77-to-1 or 75-to-1. So, but when I said vague, that's probably a bad word.
1: No, but I just wanted
0: not concrete language, legal language for the actual agreements.
1: Well, no, yes. I actually thought you laid it out. I mean, because, you know, they agreed on $1.35 billion. Then they right. have to get specific as to yeah. what that's going to pay for.
0: Right.
1: You know, it's the same thing here in Jacksonville. You know, the owner's going to pay half. The city and the county is going to pay half, and then they had to figure out who's paying for what.
0: Right. Yeah. And then this, and to your point, the overruns plus operational costs go to the Rays, plus any capital improvements they want to do, they're going to pay for. So in terms of stadium deals and what's certainly it's gazillion times better than what the county got from the Glazers, which was nothing. This deal is very, very good for the public. I don't think it could be any better, to be quite honest.
2: Well, and as we were just talking briefly before we started, you know, downtown Tampa is blowing up. It's
0: yeah.
2: if you haven't been there in a while, and I, you know, just because I spent 3 months there and went out a little bit, it's amazing. But the one area of town that probably hasn't caught up with the rest of Tampa is Dale Mayberry and yeah. near Ray J. I mean, this takes another section that is not as nice in Tampa and beautifies it a little bit. I mean, this gives it another, I mean, this is now another area in Tampa to go. And I think that part needs to be reflected as well, JP.
0: Yeah, you're being very kind to Drew Park, which is a blighted area for and strip clubs and mechanic shops. And it's in 23 years, they've had a CRA there, which is the Community Development District. And nothing has been done because nobody wanted to do with it. If not for bringing an anchor tenant like the Rays and a baseball stadium, you would not be able to make this 120 acres, which is largely pavement, asphalt, pickleball courts, and tennis courts. You would not, and a dilapidated college, you would not be able to get any money to redo the whole thing because you got to have something that's going to bring in millions and millions of visitors. That's going to give you the tourist tax money and the new property tax money, 8 million square feet. So where are you going to find something like that? Oh, wow. A baseball team. What a great idea. They bring in 81 games a year, plus all the other concerts and everything else. If not for this stadium, you can't really redevelop that property. That's why it's never been done. So for that, so that's why city and county officials like, oh my God, we've always wanted to find someone that would do something with this property. And now we have it. And we're going to get all these things back in return. 10 million visitors a year. There were 9 million to the Battery. And this is going to be twice as big as the Battery. And this is a tourist town where Atlanta really isn't. So all the projections really show what a great, great deal this is for the city. That's why there's 10 other cities lining up to get them. If the city council is stupid enough to say no to this.
1: JP Peterson, host of the JP Peterson Show. Go to X, the JP Peterson Show. All right. First off, when they're developing this land, they better make sure that however many pickleball courts there were before construction, there's just that many after it. Nothing can derail a project, JP, like fewer pickleball courts. That's
0: you
1: number
0: have
1: one.
0: Nailed it, my friend. You have you do not want to piss off that lobby. The pickleball lobby is strong and vocal. Mm-mm. No, which is why they're going to redo this tennis and pickleball center about a half a mile away and give it lights and a much better facility.
1: I was just trying to have a little bit of fun very quickly. So tonight's the county vote.
0: This morning, actually. Yeah.
1: Okay. So it's expected to pass. Okay. When is the city vote?
0: Tomorrow morning. And I was going to show up for that, but I'm going to be doing my show during that. But my minions will be there, and they'll be speaking to the city council. Again, I think it's a little more dicey, but I think they have the votes to pass it. And in the end, I think this thing is just too far down the tracks, honestly. It's too good of a deal. And the people that are, you know, that are supposed to know the research, the city councilmen, and they know what the numbers look like. They know how good this is. They'll vote for it. Sure, there's opposition out there, but I haven't seen any good arguments yet. So I think this will pass. I think it's a done deal. Everybody who's anybody that knows the inner workings of this entire thing that I've talked to says it's going to get done.
2: Which is great news. I will say the one thing, I know I've seen some renderings. They need to make sure the indoor dimensions of the ballpark are the exact same as the Trop, because who knew that the home cooking at the Trop could lead to the best record in baseball, for crying out loud.
0: Yeah, and I don't think we need to undersell what this new ownership group has done to brighten up the Trop. And not only that, but within the organization, to a man, Kevin Cash, Neander, they love this new group and everything and the vision that they're bringing. You know, they don't want to be in the Trop forever, and everything they're doing is first class for the players. And it's being reflected on the field. This team has a vibe about them. They love each other. They truly love each other. They're playing good baseball. They're passing it on to the next guy. It was fun to watch that last night on Tuesday night at the Trop. We had the guys with the tarps off in the corner.
2: It's awesome.
0: It was like a collegiate atmosphere, man. Awesome. The place was buzzing. It used to be 3,000 people for a Tuesday night Orioles game. There was probably 14,000 last night. It was loud and guys with their shirts off and swirling there. It was an incredibly fun atmosphere.
1: And more guys with their shirts off last night than the night before.
0: Yes.
1: When
0: it's growing.
1: They started it. Okay. Yeah.
0: I tried to get Brett Phillips to go down there with me, but they said, "Nah, we better not do that."
2: Keep your shirt on, JP. Keep your shirt on.
1: Okay. They wanted this to get done so that they could build everything within 3 years and be ready to go for April of 2029. We're about 2 months behind what they wanted their schedule to be. Can they, because their lease with the Trop ends after 2028.
0: Yeah.
1: Okay. I mean, they could play there longer, obviously, if they have to, but do they still think they can get everything built and be in the Tampa Stadium on 2029?
0: Yeah, they do. They still believe that. And, you know, that would depend on weather, right? Construction materials, all those things. But the Braves Stadium was done in 31 months. What was the other stadium that was recently built? Globe Life Field, but that has a roof on it in Texas. That was built in 31 months. So it can be done. We've seen it done. So they believe that if they can get shovels in the dirt by the last quarter, then it can be done. So hopefully we'll see. And if they need to stay an extra year in the Trop, I don't think that's a big deal.
1: Right. Even if they're not ready in April, but they're ready in June or July. Right.
0: Yeah. Exactly. Yeah. Which would be fine. Just get it done.
2: JP, as always, thanks for your insight. You've been all over this whole project since the get-go, and we always appreciate your time. Have a great show today, and thanks for coming on.
0: Oh, I got some great stories for today's show. You got to tune in live 10 to 12 on X, YouTube. You know where to watch it. Google me, as Signetti would say.
1: 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Great
0: thanks,
1: view.
0: Thanks, guys. Always fun. Appreciate you.
1: JP Peterson.
2: Well, he says it's done. Votes today and tomorrow. They got to pass it. Miller and Moulton.
3: No!
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0: You're listening to Miller and Moulton, coming at you from the Floormeister Studios. Floormeisters, keeping it real. And now, here's Mark Miller and David Moulton.
1: Top of the morning to you. 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Miller and Moulton. 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Miller underscore Moulton on X. Well, Mark, I'd like to thank you because my phone's blowing up.
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1: Hold on a second. I thought the rule was when we did sales full time that we were both free to give out the other guy's phone number.
2: Right.
1: But now you're just going to give it out just because?
2: You know what? Text sponsor to 21,000 and I'll give you David's number.
1: Well played, sir. Well played.
2: David, I'm going to hit you with something here that you are better at than I am, but this pisses me off.
1: Okay.
2: This seems like an excuse. This seems like we are using the system to get what we want, and I hate that.
1: All right.
2: And David, you are much kinder than I am when it comes to mental health problems. Not that I'm bad, but you just are very sympathetic towards that, given the fact that it's been around you because it's where you have family members that work. So you just have more knowledge than I ever will. You truly do. But I'm guessing you saw this, that the Texas Tech quarterback, Sorsby, is now suing the NCAA for eligibility.
1: Right.
2: After admitting that he gambled on everything from the Nathan's hot dog eating contest to like Turkish sports.
1: Right.
2: I mean, he bet on everything.
1: If it moved, all right, in the 2020s, he bet on it.
2: Right. And he bet on college football. And he
1: right.
2: bet on quite a bit of college football from the way the reports go. Therefore, by the NCAA's rules, which, come on, are paper thin, and they get beat every time they're challenged, and I'm very fearful they're going to get beat again here. But if you bet on college football, it's pretty simple, particularly with the amount of money that he apparently bet on college football. You're done. You're ineligible. Now, he may still be ruled ineligible, but because he has a gambling addiction, they're deeming it a mental health problem. And therefore, because he's seeking counseling, he should be eligible to play football.
1: Yeah, well, I think that's crap.
2: Thank you.
1: And you're right. Okay. I mean, my wife's a therapist and a social worker, and my daughter, our only child, is following the same path. So, you know, be guaranteed there'll be no money, okay, not just in my family, but, you know, the next generation as well. But in all seriousness, no, that's garbage. But quite frankly, and I mean this sincerely,

0: Even if he gets a court, in my opinion, if he gets a court to agree with him, Mark, to me, here's his problem. Didn't he spend a year at Indiana where he played like one game? He bet on Indiana football while he was at Indiana. That's got to be an eliminator. He's done. Okay. He's done. Okay. I got to admit, if I was him, I would move on already. I would get eligible for the supplemental draft in the NFL and hope that somebody drafts you and brings you into camp. Honestly, I would move on already. Mark, I don't see, for as much of a long shot as I think the mental health angle is, you tell me how you can be a member of a team and bet on that team's games while you're a member of that team and retain your eligibility, pro or college. You're done, right?
1: Yes.
0: So I don't see where he's got a chance.
1: Well,
0: to me, I would even say to him, we win the mental health thing. What do we do about you at Indiana? You bet while you were there. You bet on it. You admitted you bet on Indiana while you were at Indiana.
1: So it's really simple why he's doing it. Guys in the supplemental draft don't get $5 million a year. That's what Texas Tech's paying him. That's the guess. Between four and six, we'll just split the difference. He made $1 million last year playing football for Cincinnati. They're suing him for their money back. He is using the, he is claiming that the NCAA ignores athlete welfare while profiting from gambling ties. He notes no integrity issues from his wagers, even though we just pointed out when you're playing for Indiana and you're betting on, wait for it, Indiana, that seems to be an integrity issue. I will say, David, and I know people who have bet table tennis in the morning just because. He apparently has bet on the Turkish Basketball League, Romanian soccer games, obscure doubles tennis matches, and, of course, the Nathan's famous hot dog eating contest.
0: Outstanding. I mean, that's good work right there. I mean, that's a problem gambler. I mean, that's, you know, we can hold you on the short list. We can bring you up at meetings. All right. But in all seriousness, you're done. Now, I just had a buddy of mine text me and said he's not suing to get his eligibility back. He's suing to get some of his money. That if he can, you know, win, that Texas Tech has to pay him some of the money they owe him, you know, whatever.
1: Well, I mean, I guess I'm reading something differently because it simply says the Texas Tech quarterback filed a lawsuit Monday in Lubbock against the NCAA seeking immediate eligibility for 2026.
0: Wow. Well,
1: now someone's saying, well, he didn't bet on Indiana. He didn't play when he bet on Indiana. Do you not think he had inside information being on the football team?
0: Yeah, you can't be on the team. You can't be in the team picture and bet on that team. I mean, first off, the NCAA rules are you can't be in the Indiana team picture and bet on the Purdue game. Okay, but you certainly can't bet on the Indiana game.
1: In his court filings, his lawyers claim that he bet on Indiana football in 22 to feel more, and I quote, connected with the team.
0: Right. Yep. Yeah. So
1: I mean, this is a crock. This is where people like me have a problem when we use the mental health card for our gambling addiction. Sorry, right. I ain't buying it. And it's going to cause me to think disparagingly towards someone who actually should be able to use it. You know, this is the same guy, in my opinion, that has his Chihuahua as a service dog so he doesn't have to pay $100 to get him on the flight with him.
0: Right.
1: It's the same damn thing. You're gaming the system.
0: I'm totally with you. I think if it reached a judge's desk yesterday, they could have dismissed it yesterday.
1: Yeah, here's the problem. Where did he file the claim? Lubbock. Where's Texas Tech located? Lubbock.
0: Okay. If I'm the president of Texas Tech University, yeah, I don't want him to win this because I can't have a future gambling addict, okay, at my school involved in athletics either. Seriously, the AD may want him. The football coach may want him. The big money booster may want him. If I'm the president of the university, I'm like, oh, please. I got to find out who the judge is that's getting this. I got to make an inappropriate phone call. Please, please don't side with this. This is crap. Okay, I got to run into him at the country club and just walk by his stable and bring up idle conversation. I'm sorry.
1: Get his phone when he's on the road if he wins, because as of this point in time, sports gambling's still illegal in Texas. No bets on what happens, ha-ha, when he goes on the road.
0: Right.
1: So this is one of those issues, David, that I saw this and I'm like, I know David's going to be on my side. But he also now knows when there's a case that he wants me to be on his side, I may not be because of situations like this. And I don't think I'm alone when I say that, David. This is gaming the system. This bothers me. This bothers me that the lawyers are taking the case. And David, you know, I know what you're saying. The Texas Tech president doesn't want this. Come on. He's your $5 million quarterback. The people at Texas Tech are obviously behind this lawsuit. They're the ones paying for the lawyers.
0: Well, there's no doubt, Mark, because quite frankly, if he was on that team was viewed as better than last year's team, and last year's team just lost their two best defensive linemen. So here's my question as to why I guess it could get complicated. Do we consider someone being an alcoholic as having a mental health problem? Now, for whatever reason, I don't. I think it's something different. Don't ask me to say what that is at this moment. I'll think of it during the break. But that'll be his argument. If you agree that this struggle and this struggle and this struggle is a mental health issue, then how can you not see gambling as a mental health issue?
1: Miller and Moulton, MillerandMoulton.com. 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
5: This is Miller and Moulton. First, fair everywhere. This is a Wink traffic update.
6: Good morning. If you're heading into Fort Myers from Cape Coral, it's a nice start to your Friday. Both bridges are just a two-minute drive this morning. The midpoint is moving in the 50s, and the Cape Coral Bridge is cruising in the upper 30s. No major delays to slow you down, so it's a pretty easy ride across the river. Keeping Southwest Florida on the move, I'm Maria Regina Mendoza with Wink Traffic.
7: 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Well, Naples City Council has rejected next year's permit for cars on 5th. Members voted 5-1 against the popular event, citing crowd size, parking, and safety concerns. 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Well, the Collier Senior Center in Golden Gate teams up with FPL to hand out hurricane prep kits. 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Distribution starts at 10:30 this morning. I'm Corey Lazar, Wink News. First, fair everywhere.
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0: 21 minutes past the hour. You know, this has been an interesting show today. We've gotten into the sports cities that have had the most misery. Coming off Buffalo losing a game 7 last night in hockey. We all know the Bills and their resume. What are the Sabres now all time? They've been playing hockey about 55 years.
1: They're 1-7 in game 7s.
0: And there's never a game 8 or 9, right?
1: No, not since, the aughts in baseball, David. I think they did some best of 9s. I think they did them in the teens and 20s. I just wanted to get the aughts in.
0: We have to go Montreal Maroons, don't we?
1: Well, they were, hockey, they were doing best of 3s and best of 5s. Baseball went back. Think about it. We never go with less, if you know what I mean.
0: Right.
1: Like we add. We're not going from 17 games in the NFL back to 16. We're going from 17 games to 18. We went from 154 in baseball to 162. Now, do I think there should be, around 146 regular season games? I do. I think we play too many in all sports. What's the NHL doing next year, David? They're adding 2 because it makes the schedule work better, supposedly.
0: Yeah, okay.
1: Whatever. Right. That's what we need is 2 more regular season games.
0: Yeah, we need to play regular season hockey in September, for goodness sakes. Come on. And you're talking to two puckheads who love the sport, but even we go X and A on the 84A.
1: I mean, the NCAA tournament just went to 76. Football's going to 16 and then 24 at some point. But baseball used to have best of 9 World Series.
0: Right.
1: For a decent amount of time.
0: Was it the Black Sox scandal? Didn't that World Series go 8? Okay, and what was a best of 9? I thought it wrapped up in 8.
1: You'd have to reference a story you wrote about that.
0: Ah, man, you are on fire today. On fire. So we went from what city and fan bases have gone through the most misery. That's pretty uplifting, wouldn't you say? Coming off of 2 spectacular playoff games last night, 1 in hockey, 1 in hoop. We go right to the misery. So then Mark Miller brings up a very compelling story, which got more compelling because the guy with the gambling problem who wanted to be the quarterback at Texas Tech is suing, saying, well, the reason I have a gambling problem is that I got a mental health affliction. And that's why, this is just like an alcohol problem or a problem. And Miller and Moulton are like, that's bunk. And on top of it, you were on the Indiana football team and gambled on Indiana games. Even if it is ruled a mental health problem, that crosses the line there. You're out. You're done. So we'll see what happens. But it got us into quite a serious discussion. I have no idea if the text line got into this or not, but the chat room went bat blank crazy about whether or not the gambling problem is a mental health problem. There is alcoholism a mental health problem? Is a drug problem a mental health? I mean, wow, it got serious.
1: It got deep in a hurry.
0: Yeah.
1: And we like to cannonball into the deep end on a lot of issues. And I'm going, do I need to pull the reins in on this? Because I've got the history of best of 9 series, and I'm ready to give it at any point.
0: Mark's like, hey, Moulton, you take the cannonball this time. I'm working on other things. I'll be ready when we go live. You handle the break in the chat room.
1: Let me give you this text. Pelican Roofing of Florida text line. By the way, we are Miller and Moulton, millerandmoulton.com. Thanks for listening. The text line is 21,000. The keyword's Miller because it's easier to spell than how David spells his last name. Text Miller to 21,000, and then we'll take your opinions on any damn thing you want. But this guy says the difference is origin. Mental health is impacted from external forces, not from what we do to ourselves. While alcohol may cause a mental health issues, alcoholism doesn't originate from said issues. Tendency or traits continue to degenerate gambling, but doesn't exist separate to it. Okay. I'm not going to tell anybody today there's opinions wrong. My whole point is, here's a guy that's gambled and pissed away a bunch of money and now stands a chance to make $5 million being the quarterback at Texas Tech. And they're suing the NCAA. David, quick question for you. When you sue the NCAA, what happens, I don't know, 90% of the time, maybe more?
0: Oh, you win, Mark.
1: You win, David. We've been pointing it out for, hell, at least 10 years on this show.
0: Ed O'Bannon, 2009. This is a 17-year track record where I'd say the winning percentage against the NCAA is at least 93%.
1: And now Brendan Sorsby, the quarterback at Texas Tech, who was at Cincinnati, all of the sudden entered a rehab program for gambling a month ago. And now he is suing the NCAA for immediate eligibility. And Texas Tech doing this maybe in part because they want to adjudicate this case very quickly, so they know they may have to shift at the quarterback position if they lose.
0: By the way, how do you find a quarterback in June or July?
1: I can't help you there.
0: I'll hang up and listen. I mean, I'm serious. I mean, where are they going to go find somebody worth a damn if they don't have a backup worth a damn? And the word is they don't.
1: Yeah, that's a thin position. I mean, you know, we went through the starting lineups of Ohio State a few weeks ago. It's thin beyond your starters at major college football in the transfer portal world.
0: Well, also, the transfer portal's closed.
1: Right.
0: I mean, unless you entered your name in the portal, you can transfer at any time, but you had to have entered your name in the portal. Curious how many quarterbacks entered their name in the portal and didn't transfer.
1: Now, David, someone did text, and I think it's been brought up in our chat room as well. Addiction is officially classified as a mental health with this substance abuse disorder. And he says, now is gambling a substance? And that may be the whole crux of the case here. And that's what Sorsby's lawyers are going to fight in court. This then means gambling. If he wins, why shouldn't every player bet as much as they want, whenever they want, and just claim mental health? I don't buy it. I don't like it. I think it stinks to high heaven. And for those that have suffered through addiction problems and have family members that have done it, if I'm pissing you off, I'm sorry. I truly am. I think this is a load of crap.
0: Well, actually, Mark, I think you're on their side. Okay, you're saying that what they and their families went through was serious, and you don't think that this meets, you know, the same criteria. I actually think you're standing up for those people and families for what it's worth. I'll say it again. Listen, I hate the NCAA. I'd blow it up and start over. I don't know who their lawyers are. I don't see how they lose this. First off, I think they could win it on the mental health grounds. But even if they lose it, he was at Indiana and he gambled on Indiana football. That's it. It's over. It's over. Period. End of sentence. I'm sorry. It's over.
1: And David, I would probably be the first to admit that I have a gambling problem. Now, I've corrected it. So maybe I don't have that thing in my brain that makes me never quit. But I got on a run, had to go borrow money to pay the bookie. It was pay the piper time, and I didn't have it, and I chased. Now when I make bets, I make a big bet for me now is $10 once in a while. $15 on a horse race, $5 across the board. I'm going nuts. I love my wife more than I love gambling. It's very simple for me. If I were to lose all of our money, she would leave me and take my child with her. I'm not willing to do that. Now, does that mean I have an off button that others don't? Maybe it does. Because I like my booze, too. I like a few other things. Hell, I like it all. It's fun. But I have a shutoff valve. Some people don't. I get it. Keith Smith, NBA, in a great Western Conference Game 1 to talk about next.
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5: This is Miller and Moulton. First, fair everywhere. This is a Wink traffic update.
6: Heads up, drivers. I'm tracking a crash on the Midpoint Bridge heading into Fort Myers on the eastbound lanes, and it's definitely causing some delays. Speeds have dropped to around 5 miles per hour, and we're seeing 3 miles of backups. Right now, getting over the bridge, it's taking 15 minutes into McGregor Boulevard. But the good news, the Cape Coral Bridge is still moving better with speeds in the low 30s and just a 2-minute drive into Fort Myers. If you normally take the Midpoint, give yourself some extra time this morning or consider the Cape Coral Bridge as an alternative. Keeping Southwest Florida on the move, I'm Maria Regina Mendoza with Wake Traffic.
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0: 22 minutes to the top of the hour. That's when Seth Everett joins us. An hour from now, J.P. Peterson joins us on Miller and Moulton. 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And it's not something that, you know, do the rest of the show on, that type of deal, but just, we were talking earlier about stars, and some people have mentioned, you know, what a remarkable time we're in sports right now, that Ohtani's one of a kind. You know, when's the last time we saw somebody, I mean, he's leading baseball in ERA right now. Now, he's not hitting great. And for him, he's hitting well below average. But he's hitting and pitching at the same time in Major League Baseball. And he's been doing it for the whole 9 years he's been in the majors. I mean, when are we going to see this again? Never mind, he pitches at near an all-star level or an all-star level. And goodness knows what he's done at the plate. I mean, seriously, when do we think we're going to see an Ohtani again? And now we got this basketball guy. And it just kind of made me think, Mark, I don't know if any sports fan of the last 40 years would ever choose anyone besides Michael Jordan for the whole package. what they give you on the court, on the field, off the court, off the field, the championships, the money, everything. I don't know if we would pick anyone not named Michael Jordan. But since Michael, I mean, we've had a LeBron James come along. Yep. We've had a Steph Curry come along. I mean, could argue Steph Curry's changed the game more than Michael did.
1: And certainly more than LeBron. Is LeBron better?
0: Yeah.
1: Yes. Did Steph change the game more? Yes. He also, and in now, my opinion, kind of ruined the game. I hate to say that, but he was so good at something. Every team has tried to emulate what he's done, and there's only one of him.
0: And now we've got a Wemby. So since Jordan, we've had a LeBron, a Steph, and now a Wemby. Look at what we've had in baseball. I mean, you know, Mike Trout was doing things that literally hadn't been done since players pre-World War II. I don't know if he was ever fully appreciated when he was doing it before he got hurt. And now we've got an Ohtani. We got a guy for the Brewers throwing 104 miles an hour. I mean, you know, pick your sport. I mean, listen, you could love your Brady. You could love your Montana. This Mahomes guy is something else. You know, obviously his time has come and gone, but in golf, we had a Tiger. Oh, we don't know when we're ever going to get anything in that area code again. And I mean area code.
1: No, and you know, obviously with Tiger, it wasn't just the golf. It was the, you know, he was black. I mean, I'm sorry. That and he looked,
0: sure,
1: like, he looked like an athlete.
0: Right.
1: At that time. Now they all spend time in the gym. They all look better athletically. But I mean, this was in the days of the John Daly's running around firing heaters. You know, and Marco Mira, for crying out loud. This guy looked like, I mean, he looked like a guy that played in your Sunday foursome. So Tiger looked different in a lot of different ways. Also was charismatic, energetic, had a great smile. You know, I mean, Steph was very likable. I mean, not only great. And that's the thing. I think Wemby's got a little charisma to him. I do, David.
0: I do as well. Apparently he was upset finishing second to SGA for MVP. And that was part of what was behind 41-24 the other night. But, you know, look at the level we have at hockey. Or as great as Gretzky was, I mean, after all, they retired his number league-wide and called him the great one. I mean, we got two or three guys playing in the league right now in which it looks like Gretzky, you know, at least from a speed and strength standpoint, was playing a different sport compared to the level they're playing it at now. And I'm just wondering, has there been anybody that's come along in the last 30 years? You know, because I know Michael played the 2 years with the Wizards, but it was 28 years ago this spring that he, you know, won his last title with the Bulls and he retired a second time. And we don't talk about the Wizards years, even though he played every game and averaged 20 points a game at 40. And yet we don't talk about it. But is there anybody you take, not named Michael, if you had to take one guy who's come along in the last 30 years? The whole package.
1: No, because LeBron, he had flaws that I don't think Michael had. He wasn't the killer that Michael was. And I don't know if any of them, you know, he ended up shooting pretty well. But, I mean, I think a lot of them were what we would perceive as mental, if you will. He didn't have that same killer instinct. There were a couple games in which he did. Michael seemingly had it every night. But what were, and Keith Smith said it on the show yesterday. He said, if this keeps up, And that's the key there. I mean, that when you, David, when you watch Wemby, how often when you're enjoying the greatness, do you literally say out loud or to yourself or in your head and go, man, I hope he doesn't get hurt? Because every time I'm watching him, I'm waiting for something almost bad to happen. Because the body doesn't look, that big body doesn't look like it can keep doing it. It would be as if a giraffe were playing basketball. You're going to wait for the legs to break, if you know what I mean. It just doesn't make sense. And maybe that's on me.
0: Well, Jordan missed most of his second year in the league with a major knee injury. I think he played less than 20 games. And ironically, that was the postseason that he scored 49 and 63 in the Boston Garden on maybe the best Celtics team of all time. But, yeah, I know what you're getting at. Yeah, you know, you just... I get it. But, Mark, I find myself laughing sometimes when I watch Wemby. I mean, the way that Michael and Steph have just made guys look bad. I just laugh sometimes at Wemby. I'm just like, oh, this is unfair. He's, how old is he again? 22? Holy blank.
1: And he's 7'4" tall. That's, I mean... Again, right. I understand your point on Michael's injury, but lots of players Michael's size have been injured before and after and recovered.
0: Yep.
1: When I think of Wemby, I look at big men who, when they were injured, had a much more difficult time ever recovering from those injuries. Yep. So I understand your point. I hope you understand mine. He's a unicorn.
0: I totally understand it. Yeah, he is. I totally understand it. My hope, though, is that medically, like Keith Smith also referenced Sabonis, that this is how people talked about Sabonis internationally. But by the time he came over and played in the NBA, he had blown out both Achilles. He had suffered knee injuries. He was lumbering up and down the court. You could see flashes of, wow, he's gifted. But for the most part, you know, he became a big, strong guy with soft hands.
1: But it is one thing that I think the old guy on the porch, and David and I can be guilty of that from time to time. You do have to recognize across sport the greatness that's out there.
0: I mean, I'm too serious. I can argue that Steph Curry has changed basketball the most since Wilt Chamberlain. Now, you may disagree. I'm not saying he's the best player since Wilt Chamberlain, but I could say he changed his sport for men and women, by the way. You know, for the little guard who now is like, well, if I could learn to play like him, oh, there's a role for me in this sport.
1: And you don't have to watch pro basketball to see it. Hell, you don't have to watch college basketball to see it. No. You can go watch an AAU tournament or a high school game, and you'll see it there. That's what David's talking about. You can go watch a Class C game in the state of Michigan and go, that's the Steph Curry effect right there. Because while Michael made everybody buy shoes and want to play hoop, and you could have commercials that said, I want to be like Mike, unless you could jump out of the gym, that was impossible. But you can practice your shot over and over and over again.
0: Who's the greatest baseball player of all time? Would we say most people would vote Babe Ruth?
1: Tough for me to vote. I mean, I guess, but, you know, tough for me not to, you know, look at someone that's a little more modern.
0: Okay.
1: Because... you know, who would you rather have, Ruth's home run or Mays on both sides?
0: Oh, no, I get you. No, I hear you. All right. Ohtani's going to turn 32 in July. Ohtani is just shy of 300 homers. Wow. What do we think he's going to get to? Think he gets to 500?
1: I do. I don't think that's a huge reach.
0: Now, what's interesting is he's only got 42 wins as a pitcher. Okay, he's only got two seasons in which he's won 10 or more games as a pitcher. He's had two of his seasons damn near wiped out because of injury. So, but I mean, if Ohtani finishes with over 100 wins and 500 home runs.
1: Over how many wins?
0: 100.
1: Okay.
0: He's at 42 now.
1: I gapped like, you didn't say 200, right. Did you? That ain't happening.
0: No, no. I mean, heck, Chris Sale just got to 150, I think. So if he can get to 100 wins and 500 homers, and he's just shy of 300 now. I mean, is he the greatest player of all time?
1: Well, then you may, because we put so much on winning, and the Dodgers have the best team. It seems unlikely, even in baseball, to say that the Dodgers aren't going to win more titles. So not only would he accomplish those things, but they already have two World Series rings.
0: Right. He's got two.
1: Right.
0: They've won three this decade, but he's got two.
1: Right.
0: Yeah.
1: I mean, he could end up, if I said he doubled that, I'm not going nuts, but if I just said he doubled that, would right. you take the, you know, if I put it at 1.5 more rings, where would you go with Ohtani?
0: I'd go over because they're spending $500 million a year. So I think they'll be the number one contender in their sport for the next few years.
1: Exactly.
0: But, I mean, it's just not often that we talk about someone today, as being the greatest of all time. You know, some people have talked about Tiger. And I know some people talked about LeBron, but that's mostly TV talking head stuff. Okay. I mean, Michael's the greatest of all time.
1: Now, there are a lot of younger people that would argue with you. I think they're wrong. I don't think they're just TV talking heads. I think there's a generation of kids who would argue with you. They're all under the age of 25 or 26, but you know what I'm getting at.
0: Yeah, I'd win that argument in less than 40 seconds. I would. I'd throw MJ stats at him, in which he was first team all defense and defensive player of the year, on top of the fact he led the league in scoring. And oh, by the way, they won six titles. I honestly, 40 seconds, I could win that argument with anyone alive. But, I mean, Wemby, Ohtani, Mahomes. I mean, he's only 30. I mean, are we watching the best of all time in certain sports and we don't realize it?
1: Miller and Moulton, the Great Eight, coming next. Seth Everett on the top of the hour, JP Peterson at the bottom. Miller and Moulton, millerandmoulton.com.
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1: Halfway home in Jacksonville and Tampa St. Pete. 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If you were to sit down and poll all the Power Four schools and say, you can keep coming up with an extra $15, $20 million a year to keep financing the current system, or we could get it done and make them employees, and yeah, it'll be a different kind of hard, but we'll figure it out. What do you want to keep doing? $15 or $20 million a year that you got to come up with? Or make them employees? And Mark, I honestly believe they'd say, I'll go find the money.
2: I think they would too. I think it depends on who you ask, first off. I university presidents seem to be scared to death of the idea of making them employees. Athletic directors, I'm not sure. I think it would depend on the athletic director. I think coaches would be fine, some of them. I mean, you know, you heard Sarkisian. You know, one of the things he talked about when he was just hammering on Ole Miss there was, does a degree even matter anymore? And I'm not sure the last time it did to the majority of these players. I think his point's valid that the majority of these guys aren't going to the NFL. They're not. But no. But if you're playing Power Four football, we just went through yesterday. There are only two starters for the Buckeyes. Two starters making less than $300,000 next year. But that's not generational money. That's not even enough to get through a lifetime on, David. The more you make, the more you spend. So even to these players, even to these Buckeyes, of those 22, how many are playing in the league? Of their starting 22, how many do you think make the league?
1: Half.
2: Yeah. So they're not concerned with a degree at Ohio State. If you're at Texas, the number's maybe not as high, but it's damn near similar.
1: When you said, and I don't disagree with you, but in theory, I'm stunned by what you said, which I think is true, which is the university presidents seem allergic to the idea of making them employees. And to me, I don't know about you, Mark, but first off, university presidents pay very close attention to the bottom line. They pay very close attention to being in the black or being in the red. Okay. Athletic departments largely lose money. And the current system that's in place is going to demand that they spend 10, 15, 20 extra million dollars annually to continue to subsidize what they're subsidizing. At what point do you want to rein that in? If it was any other department that was that runaway in costs, if it was a construction project gone mad, the university president would be losing their mind to get financial statements like this. And yet they're okay with it when it involves athletics, which most university presidents don't like.
2: Well, David, I don't know about challenge. I would question that last statement. I think the university presidents over the past 10 to 15 years, largely the new ones that are getting hired are not anti-athletics. I think there was a time that what you said was 100% true. I don't.

0: don't think it's nearly as true now. I don't. They all know how important athletics are to everything else in their bottom line. And that's, I think that's the thing that's never talked about. Because when a school has success on the football field, the basketball court, whatever, you can go look up how much more the university gets in donations to other things, how it helps them build the general scholarship fund, how it helps them get donations for buildings and things that are important, more important to the university president than athletics. So I don't think that's the case the way it once was, David. They understand that athletics drive the entire financial engine for the university. But with that being said, I don't know why they wouldn't want to be able to, wait for it, have their cake and eat it too. Because if you make them employees and you can cap the spending that your rich alumni and boosters have to give, hell, maybe they'll want to get their name on an academic building. So I'm with you, but I caution you when you say they don't care about athletics, because I think now not only do they care, they realize that that's what really promotes the entire financial engine for the university that they work for.
1: It's unrelated, but just give me 15 seconds. You know, we've been saying for a few years that the NFL salary cap is going to go up 10% a year. And guess what? It's gone up 10% a year. Some years it's gone up 11. Some years it's gone up 12. But it's basically just do the math. And we haven't renegotiated, and the networks have submitted an extra billion to their bids. We're just going by the current deals. Well, how much longer does college athletics, I mean, just $15 million a year. Do the math. So by the end of the decade, a college football team is going to cost $100 million?
0: Wow.
1: Let's keep going. No, let's keep going. By 2033, it's going to cost $150 million? 10 years from now, a college football roster is going to this is just football. We haven't paid for basketball. We're not buying the million-dollar pitchers. I'm just talking football. 10 years from now, a college football roster is going to be $200 million. Come on now.
0: And look, you may think David is just throwing numbers at you. He's just doing simple 10% additions annually. That's what the NFL is doing. And I think you can look from when this started in the NIL world in college to now that they're jumping every bit of that.
1: 2 years ago, Ohio State was spending in the low 20s. Now it's 43 and change.
0: Texas is at 45 this year. They're the leader in the clubhouse.
1: So maybe $15 million a year is too much. Let's just do 10. I just don't know how they keep paying for this. You know, we see it all the time at smaller universities. They have less donors, okay? And what ends up happening when they get in trouble? They keep hitting up the same people to try to get blood out of a rock, and it backfires on them. Well, how many people you got giving money at these schools? And they're going to keep going back to the same people and asking for more and more money. At some point, they actually do say no. At some point, the grandkid grows up and gets married and has a kid, and they go, no, I'm actually going to hold some of this money for a family member. What? You can't do that. I need an offensive line. Yeah, I don't know what to tell you. This year, I'm going to sit this one out. I just don't know how they keep paying for this. In the short term, I know they will. They'll all find the money short term. But 10 years from now, how is this system sustainable? And how is it sustainable for all 60-plus, 70-plus Power 4 schools? It's not.
0: Well, David, I think a couple of people in the chat room have said it, and it's where I was going. I think the students at that university, I mean, you look at what the cost of tuition is now for all of these colleges. It has grown exponentially. And I've got to believe that some of these student fees that they're going towards the athletic department. And that I think that the students of those schools, it's also been shown that the attendance, the admission attendance of Power 4 schools that are good in football goes through the roof. Alabama has more out-of-state kids coming to Alabama than ever before. Well, so they're gonna stick the students with it. And the student, well, meaning the parents, but the students are going to be paying for a good chunk of this.
1: Well, but that's a story unto itself, that the SEC explosion in the last generation has led to so many students wanting to come to those schools from outside their footprint. And they're like, ooh, we can charge more for the kid from Jersey than we can for the kid from Ocala. And so they're accepting more of the kids from Jersey than they are from Ocala. That's an issue unto itself. Didn't Florida just pass a law in the state legislature because of it?
0: Yes.
1: I don't know how this is sustainable. And you know I was all for this, but we thought we'd have chaos and they'd make them employees. Why? Because they'd have to. It's the only way to rein in costs. And why don't they want to rein in costs?
0: Right. We look back. David and I bring up Sam Bradford a lot on this show. He's in the Financial Football Hall of Fame. He was the last quarterback drafted when there wasn't an automatic stipend given to draft picks.
1: Right.
0: You're drafted first now. You know what you're going to make. Now they can mess around with signing bonus and how they give it to you, but you're going to get X for 4 years. Period. End of sentence. Back then, we had holdouts, and every guy tried to get what he could get. Sam Bradford was the last guy to get it, and these NHL GMs said, NFL GMs, I'm sorry, said, no, more for an unknown. We're not doing this anymore, and right. It changed.
1: Glenn Robinson was the tipping point in the NBA. Okay, his contract was worth more than what Herb Cole had paid for the franchise, and the Ewings and Barclays of the world said, why is he making more than us? He hasn't played a game yet. I just don't know why, Mark. Why don't they want to rein in their costs? Because they don't.
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3: This is Miller and Moulton. First, fair, everywhere. This is a Wink traffic update.
4: Heads up, drivers. I'm tracking a crash on the Midpoint Bridge heading into Fort Myers on those eastbound lanes. According to the Cape Coral Police, one person was taken to the hospital with non-life-threatening injuries. The traffic is definitely feeling the impact. Speeds have dropped to around 5 miles per hour on the Midpoint, and it's now about a 15-minute drive from the bridge into McGregor Boulevard. We're also starting to see more traffic build up on the Cape Coral Bridge as drivers look for an alternate route. But the good news is it's still just 2 minutes into Fort Myers. So if you're heading across the river this morning, plan ahead and give yourself some extra time. Keeping Southwest Florida on the move, I'm Maria Regina Mendoza with Wink Traffic. As you try and cool off this weekend, the health department in Lee County is warning people to stay out of the water at the Sanibel Causeway. Tests show bacteria levels that exceed state health guidelines. The advisory will stay in place until those bacteria levels drop. One of the teens convicted of killing Kayla Rincon Miller will not get a new trial. In court yesterday, a judge denied Thomas Stein's request for a new trial. In May, a jury convicted Stein in the case. He's set to be sentenced next month. Charlotte County drivers, a heads up, San Domingo Boulevard over the Santa Cruz Waterway is now closed for rehabilitation work through July 17th. Detours are in place, but officials say to expect delays and be careful while crews are working. I'm Taylor Petrus, Wink News. First, fair, everywhere.
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14: 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Text the guys what's in your mind at 21000. That's 21000. And now, here's David Moulton.
1: 21 minutes past the hour. You know, sometimes we can get bogged down on a sport or a topic, but you and I like to advance topics. We like to try to come up with solutions. I mean, we've been pounding the table from this topic for 2 years. Has anybody in the Twitch chat room, has anybody on the text line come up with a different solution than what we come up with, which is to make them employees? Because I can only think of one other possibility, and it would involve collusion. Remember when Reinsdorf and the Major League Baseball owners were colluding, and the baseball players sued them and won, and they got like $800 million in back damages, and then the minute that they won, it was Reinsdorf who signs Albert Bell for $11 million a year when before he was making like $4 million?
0: And David, I mean, you're right, that's the other way. But come on. Could you ever, like, that means Ohio State and Michigan have to say, hey, by the way, we're only going to spend $25 million and we've got the SEC on board. I mean, can you ever see a world in which that happens? Because I can't. Because, well, David, unfortunately, sorry, but the university presidents, the ADs, and the football coaches aren't really running these programs. And the booster who, you know, is using his pocketbook as his manhood, like the way they used to buy Corvettes to show you how cool they were, are the ones that are really controlling the system. And the way to take that person out of the system is to make them employees.
1: I'm envisioning a doomsday scenario where the sport is financially out of control and universities are sitting down with their biggest boosters and what have you, and they're saying, we can't afford this anymore. We can't keep asking you for the money that we're asking you for, knowing a year from now I'm going to be asking you for 20% more. Okay, that to me is the only, and that's why baseball colluded. Baseball thought they were at an economic precipice, and they needed to do this in order to survive. Now, it was crap, okay, but that's the story they were selling. And the players said, that's BS. And they went to court and they won. But for a couple years, they weren't getting any offers. I mean, there were a lot of free agents that were lucky to get 1 year just above minimum offers. They suffered for a couple years till they were able to win in court. But what were they? They were a union. They were a collectively bargained group. The players aren't. Okay? Who's going to sue? Mark, just imagine, and I know it'll never happen, but just imagine if the schools all looked at one another and said, financially, we can't do this anymore. And somebody said, well, why don't we do what the SC intended? Why don't we just go back and only, we got $21 million to fund our sports teams next year. Go. And that's all we got. We don't ask anybody for anything. We don't come up with any BS NIL deals. We all live with the cap. $21 million. Go. Okay? And if they all did it, first off, who's going to sue them? The athletes aren't a union. Who's gonna, so what if Darren Heitner sues? Who are you suing on behalf of? Okay? Think about it. The offers, you know, you've got a player who's desirable. Yeah, 30 schools want them. They're all offering about the same amount of money. Why? They're all playing under a salary cap.
0: And David, it sounds lovely. It does. But like I said yesterday, we've never lived in a world with this many rich people. The True. Gap has never been what it is. Do you know that 1 in 10 people are millionaires? Now, I'm not, you know, I'm in contact with some. I'm pretty sure that I am. You know, I know a lot of guys at the golf course that have a lot of money. I don't know how much. I don't ask. None of my damn business. But right now, there are 24 million millionaires in the United States. There are more people with more money, and they seem to love their school that they went to.
1: Yes.
0: And they're willing to spend whatever it takes. Put it this way. Gator fan out there. Loved what your coach said about, you know, advanced basket weaving. We talked about that yesterday. Loved it. He's winning right now. Hasn't won a game yet. But he's winning me over in the offseason. He is. Not only about what he said about the weight room, about how he's going about his business. He seems to have a little panache to him. I like the guy. But would you give whatever it takes to make the Gators great? If they came calling you and they said, hey, here's what I need every year, and we're going to be in the playoff, and we're going to win natties. I think you're all signing up.
1: If you have the money.
0: And enough do. Enough do.
1: Well, then, if this is the case, because, by the way, that stat means that one out of every 14 people in the United States is a millionaire. So, if there's enough money to go around, because, Mark, the schools are trying to say, this is crazy, this is crazy, this is crazy, and I don't know how we're going to keep doing this. There's not going to be enough money to go around. I mean, that's why Petitti's coming up with the 2014 proposal, and not because it's in the best interest of the sport, but it is if we're talking money. If money is the lifeline of this sport, this is the best proposal, and it ain't close, and that's what he's trying to convince Sankey of. Hey, come on now. We know what this is about. It's ain't about power and control anymore. It's about cash.
0: And to your earlier point, David, who's against it? ESPN. Why? Right. Because they lose control and they've got to do what? Spend more money. They're sitting back in their, you know, boardrooms laughing at college football.
1: Right.
0: So we've got complete control of this sport. Complete control. They don't even know. Look what we just had to spend on the NBA. Look what we give the NFL so that we can run highlights and have a game a week. And we're giving college this? Look at the programming it gives us for this. Are you kidding me?
1: It's laughable how staggering it is.
0: I mean, you know, the NBA gives ESPN a lot of programming, much more than the NFL from a live sports standpoint. Sure. Now, when you add the NFL shows and the highlight shows and all that, I'm sure the NFL probably ends up with a little bit more because they want more NFL programming. But from a live sports standpoint, they don't come close to giving them what college football gives them. Not close.
1: Nope.
0: I mean, it's 12 hours of programming every Saturday. That doesn't even get into the Thursday games and all the other college football shows that they run. And that's on what? ESPN, ESPN2, the SEC Network, the ACC Network.
1: ESPNU.
0: Right.
1: Yep. ESPN Plus.
0: Five networks plus their streaming. Five networks plus their streaming. They get from college football.
1: Then I don't want to hear anyone associated with college athletics. I don't want to hear a commissioner. I don't want to hear a university president. I don't want to hear an athletic director. I don't want to hear a coach. I don't want to hear anyone ever again bring up money. None of you are interested in a solution in any way. You're not. You're offering up excuses. You're bitching and you're moaning, but you're not being real. So shut up and cash your checks. And did I say shut up? Shut the hell up.
0: We'll talk about another money sport in a half an hour. The Preakness is coming. We'll try to let you know who to bet on it. That's ahead on Miller and Moulton, millerandmoulton.com.
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3: First, fair everywhere. This is a Wink traffic update.
4: An update on the Midpoint Bridge. The crash has cleared, and earlier this morning, the Cape Coral Police told Wink News one person was taken to the hospital with non-life-threatening injuries. What was a 15-minute drive into Fort Myers is now back down to just 2 minutes, with speeds on the Midpoint up to about 47 miles per hour. And we're still seeing a little extra volume on the Cape Coral Bridge as drivers continue to trickle over there, but overall, the ride across the river is looking much better. Keeping Southwest Florida on the move, I'm Maria Regina Mendoza with Wake Traffic.
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1: And the home stretch, not just for the show, but for the week. On this Friday, Father's Day weekend. Come on now, you took care of Ma, took care of Grandma, took care of the wife, take care of Dad.
0: In many cases, that means take care of yourself. Because let's be honest, no one's going to do a damn thing for you. You could be like me, who's on a weekend retreat for a gymnastics camp that was free.
1: Yeah.
0: Free.
1: Right.
0: Did I say sponsored a 21,000 anytime recently? Because trust me, after this weekend being free, we need help.
1: Tell you what, I think we should charge the free gymnastics camp as much money as it cost your household.
0: It's not costing my household anything. No, it's costing me. It's Father's Day weekend. When my wife discovered that this was Father's Day weekend, she said, "What do you want for Father's Day?" I said, "I want to go away for the weekend to a gymnastics camp and spend a bunch of money on a hotel." And she went, "Great." She didn't get the joke, David. She didn't get the joke.
1: No, didn't get the joke. Oh, I think she got it.
0: She just she chose to ignore it.
1: Yeah. Uh-huh. Well, I say going forward that you just stash this one up. You've got one in the column.
0: Well, I think after what they had to go through for the 3 months, they're of the opinion they've helped me out enough recently.
1: Yeah, you nearly died. I think you're good.
0: But here's the thing. No, I didn't. They saw me in a room, you know, getting meals cooked for them and my wife cleaning the place every day. Trust me. They didn't look at it that way.
1: Interesting.
0: They didn't look at it that way.
1: All right.
14: It's that time again, nearing the end, but not quite there yet. Here's Mark Miller with Today Was the Day When.
0: 1865, Union General Gordon Granger declares slaves free in Texas. It is now the date celebrated as the end of slavery across the United States. That Father's Day you were talking about there, Moulton?
1: Mm-hmm.
0: First one celebrated today in 1910 in Spokane, Washington. I don't know if the Zags had a game that day. I don't know how everything worked out. If they recruited a big man from Australia. I'm not exactly sure what prompted this, but first Father's Day celebrated in Spokane in 1910.
1: I have to admit, when the show's over, I'm going to look up why. I mean, we're very grateful, but just why?
0: Exactly. Okay. 1936, this was the first one. Max Schmeling KOs up-and-coming heavyweight Joe Louis in 12 rounds at Yankee Stadium. They were very happy about this in Germany. Memory serves me right, David. They ended the broadcast before the second fight had even ended. In Germany, well, that is.
1: Right, because I believe it was the second round and Schmeling wasn't getting up.
0: Correct.
1: Yeah.
0: The legendary recording sessions of Delta Blues musician Robert Johnson took place today in Dallas in 1937. There are only two that exist at any time, anywhere. One of them was today in 1937. Loretta Lynn recorded Honky Tonk Girl, or I'm a Honky Tonk Girl, whatever you want to call it, 1960. Ball 4 published today in 1970, David. Would you rank that as your favorite book of all time?
1: Yes. Yes. And for when it was released, I think it's the greatest sports book of all time.
0: You know, I never read the North Dallas 40 book. I was seeing a clip, a little short on that the other day. And because Ball 4 was never made into a movie. North Dallas 40 obviously was. And it is amazing how much apparently, you know, the Cowboys in the NFL, much like Bowie Kuhn, was not very happy with this. The movie version of North Dallas 40, the NFL went to great lengths. Tom Landry went to great lengths to try to squash it. That's why if you ever see North Dallas 40, you know, they're North Dallas. None of the team names are real teams. None of the stadiums that were used were NFL stadiums. I mean, they tried very hard to do everything to discredit that film, for what it's worth.
1: However, the film really went out of its way to make sure you knew that they were talking about the Dallas Cowboys and that the coach, a very Christ-like figure, was you-know-who. And the one quarterback, all right, was Mac Davis. Wonder who he was supposed to represent. Okay, and meanwhile, the other quarterback, the up-and-comer, the second string, he also, you know, married, good Christian guy. I wonder who he was supposed to be.
0: I love the part of the film when I don't remember if the Staubach character cheats on his wife or if he's just out and doesn't remember what he did. And Mac Davis, the Don Meredith character, tells him, just come up with the biggest lie you could ever think of because there's no way she won't believe you.
1: And so he does, and he goes and finds them, and he goes, guys, you won't believe it. Okay, she believed me. Okay, and Mac Davis says something along the lines of, well, we told you that she would. Okay, and then Nick Nolte goes, besides, son, lying is good for a relationship. And the guy is crestfallen.
0: Barry Switzer resigns from the head coach of Oklahoma today in 1989. Batman Returns, that's Michael Keaton as Batman, Danny DeVito as the Penguin, and Michelle Pfeiffer as Catwoman. That was released today in 1992. The game that's pissed me off as much as any game ever that did not involve a team that I rooted for was today in 1999 at the Marine Midland Arena in Buffalo, New York. Triple overtime. Dallas 2, Buffalo 1. Brett Hall clinching the series in triple overtime to win in six, ruled a goal when he was clearly in the crease in a year when they called every player for being in the crease and no goal.
1: Every single one. Not an exaggeration. It was really simple. If any part of you, a skate, an elbow pad, you name it, was in the blue crease, the goal was taken off the scoreboard, period, end of sentence.
0: His skate, except entire skate. was right. in the crease. Every part of it.
1: Yep.
0: And they celebrated, and they didn't go to replay, and they wanted to get it over with. I mean, it was
1: yep.
0: first off, it was a bad rule, and they got rid of it the next year. It was a terrible rule. Okay, that's the first thing. But you cannot call it 99.9% of the time, and then on a goal to win the Stanley Cup, not disallow the same thing you've been calling a no goal all year.
1: Yep.
0: 2000.
1: And you know it's bad because remember, you've got, I think, Gary Thorne and Bill Clement doing the game on ESPN. All right. And this is when you know it's bad. They finally get around to showing the replay. And Thorne goes, uh-oh. Anytime a parent, okay, or an announcer goes, uh-oh. We got a problem.
0: I'm sorry, Buffalo fan. I hate doing this to you. Trust me when I tell you that I feel your pain on this one. 2000, Lakers beat the Pacers in six. Shaq, your MVP. First title for the Lakers in 12 years there when they won in 2000. 2006, Carolina gets their first one in seven, defeating Edmonton 3-1 in game seven. Rory wins by 8 at Congressional today in 2011. He set all kinds of tournament records, including lowest 72-hole score and lowest under par. He was 16 under for the championship. Today in 2013, James Gandolfini, best known obviously as Tony Soprano, died at the age of 51. Today in 2016, two things. First, Cavs get their first ever title. Game 7, LeBron and co. overcome the 3-1 deficit to take out Golden State. Earlier that day, Dustin Johnson won the U.S. Open despite getting the penalty on the fifth green. He won by 3.
1: Was the beginning of Fox's glorious relationship with the USGA. All right, Fox said the USGA was wrong. Boy, did the USGA not like that during the broadcast. Fox went so far as to put the tweets of Justin Thomas, Jordan Spieth, and Rory McIlroy on the air, blasting the USGA and its rules committee.
0: By the way, I don't know if any of those players would do the same now. X and now, then Twitter was very different when it came to what the athlete put out. They're more guarded now than they were then, David. They really are.
1: Agreed.
0: And that's only 10 years ago, but it was still new to athletes. They were all younger. So I don't think that happens today. And 4 years ago today, Matt Fitzpatrick wins at Brookline, beating Scheffler and Zalatoris by 1. Hey, Mo Howard and Lou Gehrig would have celebrated birthdays today. That's Three Stooges, Mo. That's why I gave that hey, Mo, there, for those of you that don't know who Mo Howard is. Shirley Muldowney is 86.
1: Wow.
0: Felicia Richard, 78. Paula Abdul, 64. When I did this yesterday, David, made me feel old. There are certain birthdays that I'm like, I'll be damned. Patrick Sertan's 50 and Peter Warwick's 49. I don't know why, but Patrick Sertan being 50, I went, huh? I thought he still played. Dirk Nowitzki's 48.
5: Time to see life a little bit differently. Here's Mark Miller with the good, the bad, and the ugly. What do you got, Mark?
0: I've got a kangaroo in Quebec. It was on the loose for several days and finally taken into, captured by officials in Quebec. It had been kept in a stable that was described as unsuitable. Fortunately for the kangaroo, it's found a new home at the zoo. For the bad, we go to Cape Coral, where David Crespo was arrested on 95 reported thefts at Publix. You see, he was taking low-cost ramen noodles and bagging higher-priced grocery items. the ramen noodles, priced between 59 and 69 cents, were far cheaper than the 360 items that he had put in his bags. Finally, the ugly. Let's stay in Cape Coral, where Kevin Reardon and Andrew Konchak were drunk, and they were driving. Okay.
1: All right.
0: And when they finally found the two of them, weaving in and out of the lane, drifting into the bike lane, nearly striking a sidewalk, they conducted a traffic stop. The officer determined that there was no medical emergency or mechanical issue with the vehicle. They detected a strong odor of alcohol. They asked one to leave and get out to do a DUI. Apparently, one was driving and they switched. So while one friend tried to take care of another by moving to the driver's seat, they were both drunk. So both got taken to jail for DUI. And you say he's just a friend. You say he's just a friend. And that is the good, the bad, and the ugly on today, June the 19th, brought to you by the good folks in Cape Coral, their police department. Hiring new officers, offering great pay, benefits, overtime, other jobs available. 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
1: Well, obviously, Father's Day weekend, that means U.S. Open Golf, Shinnecock, Scheffler going for the career Grand Slam.
0: 3 o'clock,
1: the World Cup.
0: 3 o'clock today, baby. USA, Australia.
1: Got that right. Four matches today. Three of the four are on Big Fox. The first one at 11:30 is on FS1, Turkey and Paraguay. That's on, or excuse me, that's 11 o'clock
0: that's
1: tonight.
0: That's 11 p.m.
1: I did that earlier this week. So 11 o'clock tonight, FS1, but 3, 6, and 8:30. Okay. United States playing, Scotland playing.
0: Big underdogs. I am rooting so hard for Scotland. Do you know how much they will drink if by chance they win? They're in Foxborough. They're going to drink either way. They have basically drank Boston out of booze. It's amazing.
1: Heck, I think a draw might do it. And then, of course, 8:30 tonight. All right, Brazil against Haiti.
0: Have a great weekend. We'll be back Monday talking a little World Cup and a little U.S. Open. Miller and Moulton.
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1: If you look at the World Cup, it's now 48 countries. It was 32, so it's sort of taken on the model of March Madness or maybe college football where, hey, more storylines, more money, more countries involved. And what you're getting is Cape Verde.
2: Cape Verde!
1: But what a great story. 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
1: You're getting these teams, these storylines, that you wouldn't normally have if you had 32 countries. 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
1: If you look at the World Cup, it's now 48 countries. It was 32, so it's sort of taken on the model of March Madness or maybe college football where, hey, more storylines, more money, more countries involved. And what you're getting is Cape Verde.
2: Cape Verde!
1: But what a great story. That's when you have a 16 beating a 1.
0: Dan Patrick and the four Danettes bring you the biggest stories in the world of sports.
1: You're getting these teams, these storylines, that you wouldn't normally have if you had 32 countries. Now with 48, you get these teams, these countries that go, just give us a chance. For these countries, it's the most important day of their lives.
0: Broadcasting from the Man Cave, this is Dan Patrick.
1: We made it. We made it to a meet Friday. The RecTech grills are fired up. So are we. Dylan doing double duty, sitting in the Danette chair in the back. Fritzy, and also responsible for Meat Friday. Give us the menu today, Dylan.
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2: One of the teens convicted of killing Kayla Rincon Miller will not get a new trial. In court yesterday, a judge denied Thomas Stein's request for one. A jury convicted him in the case back in May. He'll be sentenced in July. Plus, Dwight Eaglin will learn his fate again today. He was sentenced to death in 2006 for killing correctional officer Darla Lathram and inmate Charlie Fustin. A new death penalty law triggered a new trial, and in January, a jury again recommended death. Wink News will be in the courtroom. Get the latest updates on the Wink News app and winknews.com. And heads up, Charlotte County drivers. San Domingo Boulevard over the Santa Cruz Waterway is now closed for rehabilitation work through July 17th. Detour signs are up, but officials say that you should expect delays and use caution around Cruz. I'm Maisie Olson for Wink News. First, fair everywhere.
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11: 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By the way, if you're watching on Peacock, and why wouldn't you be, coming up in about 5 minutes from now, two of the backroom guys, Rob and Anthony, shirts off, and they didn't find paint yesterday to paint one another. I said one had to put an N on, the other one had to put a Y on. I let them have the day off so they could go to the parade. They couldn't find body paint. We found some paint. They will paint each other in the confessional. That'll be coming up. The stat of the day has been brought to you by Panini America, the official trading cards of the program. Jason in Kentucky. Hi, Jason. What's on your mind today?
13: Hey, Dan. I was watching coverage on the Golf Channel and was struck by the guys kind of teeing off on Mickelson. And it made me think, why is he so kind of reviled now and Tiger is still beloved when they both have had the off-field issues with women? Tiger's got substance abuse issue, Phil with the gambling. Tiger had some accidents, almost could have killed some people. Phil, I'm assuming it's because of the live thing, but that did make the PGA players a ton of money. What's your opinion?
11: Well, keep in mind, Phil was the people's choice. People loved Phil. Tiger didn't care about the fans. Tiger entertained the fans. Phil would always acknowledge the fans. This wasn't one of those, they love Tiger and they don't like Phil. No, it was the opposite. We were fascinated with Tiger, but he wasn't a feel-good guy. You know, he didn't care about the galleries the way Phil did. Phil played to them. And you know, the live thing that he started, he wanted to take down the PGA Tour and, you know, maybe some bad blood with that. The off-the-course stuff with gambling or what happened with an employee at a golf club that he belonged to, I don't know what that – I know what happened, at least what was reported. The Tiger stuff, keep in mind that Tiger was big business. And there are a lot of people who did not want to say negative things about Tiger. While Tiger was in power, you didn't want to say negative things. You didn't want to have people say negative things about Michael Jordan with gambling, with women. It was like, no, he's playing great basketball. That's all I care about. I've said before, only when something off the field, off the court, factors into how you're playing should I care about that. Okay? So I didn't get caught up in waitresses, you know, from IHOP that Tiger was seeing. But if something was affecting Tiger, you know, substance abuse, rehab, if you're missing golf, if you're not playing the injuries that he had, then you start to look into that. With Phil Mickelson, you know, Phil had it. He was going to be the next Arnold Palmer. But Phil was prickly off the course. He wasn't well-liked on the tour. But fans loved him. The galleries loved him. So have things changed? Yes. Phil's not playing anymore. And I know that he's got some health issues at home with his wife. But, you know, Phil could have been that ambassador. He really could have. And I remember, you know, a source telling me that Phil was going to replace Nick Faldo in the CBS booth. He asked, I still want to play the majors. And whatever happened after that, I'm not sure. But I know that they had talked with Phil, and a source said that Phil was going to do it. But when they had the Masters, he wanted to be playing in the Masters, which wouldn't be a holdup for me. But, you know, as far as what's happened with Phil in the last 5 years, I mean, you know, he kind of out of mind. Like, nobody's talking about him. There's no reason to be talking about him. He didn't play great on the LIV Tour, and he really wanted to stick it to the PGA Tour. Maybe that. But once again, he was beloved for 25 years. People wanted Phil to win. Yeah, Paul.
14: And then 5 years ago when Phil went LIV Tour and Rory McIlroy supported the PGA Tour and went against LIV, he became the people's champion. He's probably the most popular golfer in America, and he's not an American.
11: Yeah, but keep in mind, Bryson DeChambeau is extremely popular, and he went to the LIV Tour. Fans show up to see Bryson DeChambeau. And he's not necessarily user-friendly. He can be kind of prickly. But I think he really had a makeover. I think somebody got to him and said, hey, embrace this. Be warmer. And I think that he certainly has tried to do that. Yes, Dylan.
12: Yeah, and I think there's some of the guys that went to LIV that still have or reclaimed respect from the other PGA Tour golfers. Like, I know Brooks is pretty popular amongst the other golfers. He's, I mean, fans like him. He's not, like, as viral as DeChambeau, but Brooks. I think John Rahm is pretty well-liked for the most part, but it sort of just depends on who the person was that came in.
11: Yeah, and Brooks Koepka said, you know, my body's breaking down. I got a chance to make money. I'm going to the LIV Tour. Like, all right, at least you're honest. That was the only thing. I didn't care if you went to the LIV Tour. But don't tell me that you're doing it because, you know, you're altruistic in growing the game. If the money was the same of what you got on the PGA Tour and went over there, would you have gone? And the answer is no. They gave you money that you couldn't turn down. I have no problem with that. Just don't tell me that you're going there for differing reasons. I think it was Harold Varner who said, I'm going here for the money. It's life-changing. I respect that. All right. It's going to be quite a moment that TV might not be ready for. Two men with their shirts off, painting one another. They'll be in the confessional if you're watching on Peacock. I'm just going to say to the Academy, send the Sports Emmy over right now. 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
5: All right, so it's established. I'm not, you know, a soccer guy per se, but the World Cup, it's been a lot of fun. I'm into it. Checking out things on the pitch, as they say. Watching Messi and Mbappe, because I like saying his name. And the Europeans are loving living in America. You know, they ran out of beer in Boston because all the Scottish came over and drank everything. This has been a blast. I'm all in on the World Cup. Go USA!
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3: How are the scores so far round two at the U.S. Open, Paulie? Because yesterday they roughed up the course instead of the other.

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3: The man convicted of killing an officer at the Charlotte Correctional Facility more than 20 years ago will be resentenced. Why? And that story tonight on Wink News. Plus, the Florida Department of Health in Lee County is warning people to stay out of the water at the Sanibel Causeway. Tests done this week show bacteria levels exceeding state health guidelines. And summer heat in southwest Florida can turn dangerous fast for anyone working outside. Doctors warn heat exhaustion can be life-threatening. They say watch for a racing heart, rapid breathing, or confusion. Experts say stay hydrated, take breaks, and check on anyone working outside in this heat. I'm Maisie Olson for Wink News. First, fair, everywhere.
4: I'm Chris Beasley, and here are the live sports on Fox Florida this weekend. 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That's followed by Scotland against Morocco. And at 9 o'clock, Brazil faces Haiti. Saturday's World Cup action starts at 1 o'clock with the Netherlands taking on Sweden, followed by Ivory Coast against Germany. 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It's the Phillies hosting the Mets. More World Cup action Sunday at noon with Spain against Saudi Arabia. Then at 2 o'clock, it's IndyCar action from Wisconsin, and that's sports this weekend on Fox Florida.
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0: Awesome. The Fritos with chili in the bag. What are they called?
10: Frito pie.
0: Frito pie. Very tasty. We also have the Miller Lite Beerritos.
10: Beerritos.
0: Like a margaritos?
10: Like a mojito.
0: Oh, a mojitos.
10: We're going Cuban today.
0: Okay. Meat provided by Heartland Steak Co. Thank you. Let's make a prediction. USA coming up in a little more than 3 hours from now. Give me the score of the game. Todd, I'll start with you.
11: 4-2, Team USA.
0: All right. Dylan.
10: Calling my shot here, Dan. A 0-0 draw. I also bet on draw.
0: Okay. Marvin.
12: 2-1, USA.
0: Okay. Paul.
13: First, we don't dislike Australia, right?
0: No.
13: Okay.
14: That's the men.
0: No.
13: The men's team?
12: No. The
0: just men.
12: We're stealing our women.
0: Ah. Yeah.
13: I'm going to go 2-0 or 2-0, as you'd say.
0: Yes, 2-0.
13: USA.
0: They're a defensive-minded club there. I don't know if Pulisic's going to play. I mean, now everybody's a World Cup expert. Yes, Paul?
13: Senior leadership is a big
0: part
13: of it.
0: Yeah. Yeah, guard play, yeah. They would be forwards, I think, on the pitch. Oh. Forward play. I'm going to go 2-1 USA. I'm going to go same thing with Paulie. Team USA. Jim in California. Hi, Jim. What do you have for me today?
15: Hey, DP. Second time caller, long time listener. 6 foot, 185 pounds. I wanted to get in on the music, long-time listener of since back in the 70s. So I got three top musicians as far as guitarist, drummer, and lead singer. I'll put Steven Tyler as a lead singer. I'll put Neil Peart, number one drummer, and I'll put Angus Young. As far as my top three.
0: Yeah, but here's the point. Thank you, Jim. I was talking about one band has one of the greatest lead singers, maybe the greatest guitar player, and you're making it a fantasy draft. I got Bonham, Page, and Plant. That's my three. And John Paul Jones was a really talented glue guy. He was the Josh Hart of
13: Gritty,
0: Zeppelin.
13: Gritty and Gutty?
0: Yeah. Yes, Marvin.
12: Led Zeppelin. They're the Kevin Durant Warriors?
0: I don't know. Maybe something greater than that. You know, maybe the 96 Bulls.
12: Or the 86 Celtics?
0: Yeah, 86 Celtics. Yeah, that's great. How about this day in sports history, Paul?
13: This is not a good one, but we should talk about it. 40 years ago today, University of Maryland basketball star Len Bias died after being drafted 2 days earlier, number two of the draft of the Boston Celtics. One of the worst days. If you're of a certain age, it's one of the worst days in sports history.
0: I was at a hardware store in Brooklyn. I lived in Brooklyn at the time, and I was working in New York at CNN. And I had transistor radio on, and I hear what just happened. That, you know, Len Bias. And I'd been at that draft. I'd been at the draft. He had an all-white suit on, had this Celtics hat, smile on his face, and he was going to be the next. And he was going to the Celtics. Like, the Celtics transition was going to be set for the next 10 years. Reggie Lewis, you know, Bird McHale, Parrish, you know, getting older. They had Len Bias, and he was a sure thing. He was like Dominique Wilkins. And I remember I had to get on a plane after he died in Baltimore, D.C. Yes, Marvin.
12: Yeah, that was the 86 draft. So the Celtics got Len Bias, and you just were going to add him to the 86
0: yes.
12: Celtics.
0: Yes.
12: Red Auerbach.
0: He might not have started.
12: Oh, I'm sure.
0: He's probably going to come off the bench. Yeah, that one, that's one of those, if we could have seen him play, because we watched him, you know, when, you know, he was at Maryland, ACC, and he was violent. Like, when he'd go to the hoop, he was going to the hoop, and he was taking people with him. Yes, Marv.
12: Yeah, my mom was stationed in Maryland at the time. This is 86. And so I was asking her, looking through a sports almanac, like, why was this so big? She goes, Marvin, imagine if Ray Allen gets drafted, then he dies the next day. Because she something that I could understand. But yeah. She goes, even bigger.
0: Yeah.
12: Because he was going to the Celtics, and he was, you know, such a great player.
0: Final results of all the poll questions today. Dylan?
10: I'll give you the last couple, Dan. Do you like the song Hey Jude? Yes, of course, or no, I'm with Dylan. 67% say yes, of course. They're traitors. And Paulie threw this one at me late. If you had to go to one college, Delaware, Pitt, DePaul, or Providence, 45% say Pitt. Might help with the selection process there. And then Dan, of course, who has a better chance of winning a title this year, Cowboys, Lakers, or Team USA? 43% are rocking with Team USA.
0: Okay, good.
10: Followed by the Cowboys.
0: All right. All right. I don't know what we solved today, but we had fun. Great week. Fast. You know that you're having fun when these days just breeze by. 12:15 podcast. That's the Backroom Guys. They'll dish on everything that happened this week. That'll be available at danpatrick.com today. And the gambling podcast is up there as well. Big Day Ray, Dylan, Shay, and Irving, and yours truly. Let's go around the room, see if we learned anything on this program. Todd, how about you?
14: As he mingled with fans, police grabbed Tyler Kolek, not realizing he's actually a member of the champion New York Knicks.
0: Dylan, learn anything?
10: There's a black Fritzy in Florida named Antoine.
0: Marvin.
12: Fritzy knows the whiff in Spanish.
0: Paul.
13: I guess it's Pitt.
0: What about me, Todd?
14: There's a big difference between saying you were at the Garden as opposed to in the Garden for game four of the finals.
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29: 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I agree with Dolan. Folks, the Celtics and the Thunder, over the last couple years, won a title, brought everybody back, and didn't reach the finals again.
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27: The Herd with Colin Cowherd starts now.
29: Okay, here we go. Here we go. It's Friday. Our boys up in Seattle taking on Australia. Been since 1930. We've started 2-0. Rachel Nichols joining me on a Friday. And she's already, I can see her putting honey in her tea.
33: Yep.
29: Just there a little this morning.
33: little voice Demi Moore situation, or as one of our sound guys called it, my after hours voice. So... that's what you get on a Friday morning. I don't know.
29: Well, we'll all be hoarse after Australia USA tonight. Again, you got to go to 1930, that we started 2-0 in this thing. That's pre-World War II. I'll put an asterisk by those stats. Data, analytics, statistics aside, sometimes it's what something looks like and what something feels like. And last week, first half against Paraguay, that looked different. And you were all right, and you should all be optimistic. That looked different. I mean, don't get me wrong. This has always been called soccer's the beautiful game. But we really never took part in the beautiful game thing. We were kind of defense first, set pieces. There was a way we had to win, mostly 1-0 with our goalkeepers being Superman, right? We get the occasional
1: draw against England, a great goal occasionally, a remarkable save, but we didn't have the rhythm or the fluidity that for the first time I watched for 90 minutes, right? Passing, skill. It looked like Spain. I know I shouldn't say that. So what is success at the World Cup for the United States? It can't be winning the cup. England's only won once. Spain's only won once, right? What it has to be is this. What does it look like and what does it feel like? Are we aggressive? We're Americans. We need to be. It's on home soil. A little swagger, some grittiness, some toughness. Again, playing and possession with purpose. I mean, we had more goals against Paraguay than we did in all of the 2022 World Cup. And by the way, it looked easy. It was one

0: unlike Peterson, all 35. Guarantee you didn't feel great every night. He's a defensive grinder. That matters. Here's the other thing that matters. Are you a foundational piece? Meaning, when you don't play, is your team worse? Peterson at Kansas, the team was 15-9 when he played. Some of the data showed they were better offensively when he sat. This is different. If you look at DeBonsa at BYU, led the nation in scoring as a freshman, and they were a better team when he was on the floor. Jeff Goodman, from our show a couple of weeks ago, he's talking to these coaches and these scouts. He's been covering the draft for years on the feeling that there's too much risk with Peterson and very little with A.J. DeBonsa.
1: If you're Washington right now, I don't think you can afford to take a huge risk. And right now, as talking to people in the NBA, close to the situation, the biggest question mark they have of Darren Peterson right now isn't whether like he'll be healthy or not. It's the competitiveness. It's the competitiveness. And when you start questioning that, that's tough to take him number one over another guy who's shown he's competitive, who's shown he's put up numbers.
0: The draft is under a week. There's just a lot of good players. John Calipari's got a guard, Acuff. He's going to be joining us in about 20 minutes. That kid is remarkable offensively. Like he is, you know, again, he's a smaller player, but what I think helps Acuff, who is the MVP of the finals, 6'2", Jalen Brunson. Sports tend to be copycat momentum. There was a point in the NFL, it's almost laughable now, where the wildcat offense was a thing. Let's hike the ball to a running back, and it gained traction. New England even played around with it in a couple of series. Like, it's follow the leader in pro sports. So Jalen Brunson's size and dominance maybe opened some eyes to the Arkansas guard, who's dynamic. But about 3 weeks ago, I kept hearing, he's a little small. Well, maybe that's not the thing we think it is. 30 years ago, scientist Gary Kehoe was having a cup of tea, and there was a mushroom floating on it. And what he felt was not a rush, but it was a steady energy that lasted. And that moment sent Gary on a decade-long search to understand why guys over 40 feel different. 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
7: All right, so it's established. 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

0: Sense and salutations, Southwest Florida. How are you today? TGIF. Let's go. Let's get it. I'm talking about you. Talk about me. Talk about Chris. Talk about the United States national men's team out there. Getting ready to play. In fact, they're getting ready right now. We got our eye on it. It's going to be a big day. We got a lot of sports going on here to get you through your Friday, and then boom, the weekend is here, and all this stuff continues into the weekend. U.S. Open, we'll check in on that in a moment. The men's soccer team getting ready to start right now at Lumen Field in Seattle against Australia, mate, and we'll keep an eye on that. Chris has angled every TV screen in here. We're good. We are wall-to-wall cover. I didn't have this good a TV situation at our old place, that's for sure. So we'll talk about that. Got some NFL news to get into a little bit. By the way, I did some digging into how the Brandon Sorsby supplemental draft is going to go. It's not, maybe, if you haven't, maybe you know, maybe you don't. It's not like a regular, you know, 1 through 32. I'll tell you about it. We got groupings and pairings and all this kind of stuff. And we'll chop it up throughout the day. Now, quickly, Michael Bradley can't make it today. Usually I start the show by telling you who's going to be on the show. Today I'm going to tell you who's not going to be on the show today. Michael Bradley can't make it today. You know, every once in a while he's got stuff to do. I did reach out to Cam Johnson, see if he could be on today. He has not gotten back to me yet. I don't reach out to him often, but when I do, he's pretty quick to respond. This time, no. So maybe he's enjoying himself. Maybe he hadn't gotten up yet. I don't know. I don't know what his schedule is post-championship. But if he gets my text before 4:30, maybe he'll come on. Harry Carey, talked to him yesterday. He sounded like Rachel Nichols did just a few minutes ago on Colin. Very raspy. So we'll see. He's a game time decision at 5:30. But in the meantime, we got you covered with everything that's going on here on the Craig Sheeman Radio Network, 94.1 FM from Fort Myers on the highway to the beaches, 103.3 FM if you're heading north towards Charlotte County, and 105.9 would be best going south to Collier County and Marco and that area. 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Chris, how are you on this glorious sports day?
1: I'm excellent, and you nailed it.
0: Yeah.
1: Glorious sports day.
0: That's right.
1: Let's lean into it.
0: Oh, it is good. Yes, Wiki, Pulisic is out. He is not going to play today at all. Chris, let's jump into it. Let's chop it up. So this was a decision that I think we were made aware of about an hour ago. We knew it was a possibility. We didn't know if maybe he'd start and not play a full game. He has this calf that got kicked right before game one. And he played half of game one. And then all week has been kind of rehabbing and doing his own thing. I asked you before the show if you thought he would sit if we had lost the first game here in group play. But what are your thoughts now? It's we're underway and he's not playing.
1: Yeah, it's obviously not the best scenario for the U.S., but we talked about this yesterday. This has been a possibility all week. Mm-hmm. And this is a deep team. I mean, okay, so Pulisic goes out. You take a winger out. You throw in Ricardo Pepi, who came in the second half for Balogun last week, and he's playing with Balogun today, so you have two strikers up top. We're flexible. Yeah. We went from running a spread offense last week to today running maybe more of a traditional NFL under center style.
0: Those analogies are great, by the way.
1: Yeah, I'm trying to put it in football lingo because mm-hmm. that's what we know, and I think soccer, football, as we're going to call it this month, only this month, it's similar in that regard, in the systems that you can play, in the styles, and how you want to set your team up and play to the strengths of the 11 on the field versus just, this is the way we're going to play.

0: didn't tape it. I recorded it. I haven't seen it yet. I'm going to watch it tonight. How'd you do? How'd it go? What did they use?
1: I haven't seen it.
0: Okay.
1: My wife texted me and said, just saw you on TV.
0: Oh, okay. That's it?
1: So I was on there.
0: Okay.
1: What time did she text that at? Just so I can timestamp it for everybody.
0: Sure, sure.
1: She sent that at 11:40.
0: Okay.
1: So maybe around there
0: if
1: you got it recorded.
0: All right. Well, if the wife gave it a thumbs up, it was good. So that was good. I'll look forward to that. I did record it. All right. A couple of things. Let's go backwards to yesterday. Congratulations to Canada. They were good at something yesterday. They beat Qatar 6-0. Now, I only saw what you showed me earlier today. I knew about it. I didn't want to see it. There was a gruesome injury in that game where somebody's leg cracked in half and broke. You thought it was a dirty play. Red card. A guy got red carded for the collision or kick or whatever, right?
1: Yeah, it was unnecessary. Do I think he was trying to break his leg?
0: Uh-huh.
1: No.
0: Okay.
1: But he was trying to kick him after the ball had been kicked away.
0: Yeah.
1: And
0: his leg snapped.
1: When that happens, the red card follows soon after.
0: How many minutes does it take to get somebody off and cart it off with a gruesome? Because that's going to be some added time later.
1: Took a good 5 minutes last night. I didn't stick with the game into stoppage, so I don't know how much extra time they added to the end of the game yesterday.
0: Yeah.
1: But, it was about 5 minutes, I'd say, watching real time, maybe a few more.
0: Okay. All right. Then it ended up being 6-0, and for a while it was 11-9, correct? With
1: yeah.
0: Two red cards?
1: Yeah.
0: Okay. I watched some of Mexico, South Korea. I watched the first half. It was a very, I talked to you before the show, it was a very precision, methodical approach by South Korea. And then ultimately, what, the South Korean goalie, like, dropped the ball,
1: yeah,
0: and then it got kicked in, and they lost 1-0.
1: Just a terrible mistake.
0: Yeah.
1: It was a boring game.
0: Yeah.
1: It was boring. Mexico, I think they just naturally play a very boring style of soccer.
0: Their fans booed them, right?
1: Coming off the field at halftime, they got booed off the field. Yeah. They play a boring brand, but they've won Group A already, so who cares?
0: All right, so the America's group here got the 3 points with the win last week. If we win today, we don't quite wrap up the group, but it's looking pretty good, right?
1: Yeah, tonight Turkey and Paraguay play. If Paraguay beats Turkey,
0: yeah,
1: then I believe at that moment, or ties,
0: yeah,
1: then we will be then we'll win our group D.
0: Okay, and that game is late. That's 11 p.m. or out in Santa Clara.
1: Is it 11 or
0: it's 11 at the former Levi Stadium. The two other games, because we got a quadruple header today. We got Scotland and Morocco going at Gillette Stadium at 6 p.m. and Brazil and Haiti at the Link in Philadelphia at 8:30.
1: Mm.
0: So, all right. Full day of soccer.
1: Have you seen what Brazilian fans have done to the Rocky statue?
0: No.
1: I didn't
0: know. Put a jersey on it?
1: Okay, so I didn't know this, but apparently in Philly, and maybe we can get Stammer or one of our Philly fans to confirm this, but apparently if you put like your rival's team jersey on Rocky, the Rocky statue, it's supposed to be bad luck.
0: Oh, really?
1: So I guess Brazilian fans scaled the statue last night and they threw a Messi jersey on.
0: Okay.
1: On Rocky Balboa.
0: I've seen like Giants fans do. I've seen a Giants jersey on Rocky.
1: You
0: before.
1: Have? Okay.
0: Yeah. Yeah.
1: I didn't know that.
0: So, but yeah. I can't imagine that Philadelphia, with their pride and street toughness, the minute a jersey went up on the Rocky statue, there seems to be there would be a person there to take it down relatively quickly.
1: Yeah, it seems that way.
0: That's what I'm thinking. All right. Don't want to delay watching the soccer. Looks like we're being aggressive here in the down by the net there, Chris. What's going on?
1: This is kind of the game that I'd expect as they settle in.
0: Okay.
1: Just look at the formations that these teams lined up in. Yeah. Australia comes out with 5 defensemen, 4 midfielders, 1 attacker.
0: We went to a 4-4-3, right? That was a big
1: 4-4-2.
0: 4-4-2.
1: Yeah, 4-4-2.
0: Yes, extra guy. But that's not what we did Friday.
1: No, we ran a 3-4-3 on Friday. So a little different setup for the U.S., but I expect us to have a bunch of possession.
0: Is that?
1: And then it's just being clean with that possession and not giving Australia any opportunities to break.
0: Does the 4-4-3 that

0: allows me an extra guy at front.
1: 4-4-2.
0: 4-4-2. Why do I keep doing that? Does that allow for extra aggressiveness because of Pulisic being out? Or what's the reason?
2: I think it just changes where you're attacking your opponent versus that 3-4-3. You've got a lot of guys moving forward, and you can kind of attack more on the outside versus this is more of a go down the middle type of a setup.
0: Okay. Couple texts checking in. John of the Cape says, wow, happy Juneteenth. You know what? My wife's company gives her Juneteenth off every year.
2: Huh.
0: I don't think there's any African-American people that work
2: for the company. That's something.
0: Let's see here. Disgruntled Knowles fan. Let's go, America. Attack, attack, attack. I hear you. Pittsburgh John. USA, USA. Here we go.
2: Yes!
0: Did we get a goal? Did I miss it? I looked down. I missed it. Goal!
2: Keep it going. Keep it going. I need more. No, don't stop. Keep going.
0: Oh! 1-0, America, the 10th minute or 11th minute. I don't know what.
2: 11th.
0: I was reading text. I missed the detail.
2: Lovely.
0: Now, whoever scores first usually in World Cups, like 67% of the time, wins, right?
2: Yeah.
0: I heard that fun stat today.
2: It's a good stat, and that's really big right there for the U.S. Got to wait for the game to resume just to make sure it doesn't go to VAR.
0: Oh, okay.
2: But that.
0: Oh, yeah, that looks good. Anybody offsides?
2: Nobody's offsides. It's an own goal.
0: Okay. There we go.
2: I think it's an own goal, unless Pepe got a foot on that. Slow that down. Nope, own goal.
0: Okay. What did you say? Own goal? What?
2: Own goal.
0: What, your own goal?
2: The Australian player kicked it in his own net.
0: Oh, really?
2: Yeah. So
0: he did? What a doofus. Yeah, yeah. Who gets credit for that?
2: The guy who kicked it into his own net.
0: Oh, really? His name's going to be in the box score, the Australian?
2: It'll have a parentheses. No, it'll be under the U.S. goal scorers.
0: But his name.
2: But it'll be his name with parentheses OG next to it for own goal.
0: Oh, let's build a guy's statue here in America. What an idiot.
2: Now, that is big because I was just talking about how Australia lined up in a really defensive shape.
0: Yeah.
2: Wanting to hang back. This is going to pull them out of that shape, which is going to create more space for the U.S.
0: Oh, we're going to smoke them.
2: Well, no, let's not. We're not going to go there yet. But we are going to say that this is going to open the game up a lot more. And you're not going to see that game that we watched last night between Mexico and South Korea, where teams are just kind of happy to have possession of the ball around the halfway line.
0: Yes.
2: Australia almost scored, by the way.
0: They almost hit one in the upper left corner there. It was pretty good shot on goal.
2: This will pull them out. Now, they're going to be more aggressive now, and they're going to try to go forward and score now, which is going to put pressure on our defense, which is not great, our defense.
0: Yeah.
2: But this will also open up some more opportunities for us to have the game turn more into a track meet, which is the style that we would like to play.
0: All right. Like you said, okay, so with a win and a Paraguay win or draw versus Turkey, like you said earlier. Okay, so that's we would win the group. What else we got? Michael Callaway, of course, checking in from the Lanai on a Friday. That's all good to go. Thank you very much for that. Juke Skywalker, who we talked to yesterday. Good afternoon, gentlemen. He's still looking for his tickets. All right, Wiki, is Russell Crowe our manager? Yes. How do we say his name again? Our manager.
2: Mauricio Pochettino.
0: He looks like Russell Crowe's brother. Could be. Broken Wedge sending me a gif of, what's the assistant coach on Ted Lasso? Coach Beard.
2: Coach Beard
0: with the let's go. Green Falcon. Well, Craig voice will be down next week. We'll live with it. Go USA. Yeah, I'm going to hopefully be barking out a few goals here today. Martini. It's a jinx. Original status is not the art museum anymore, though. Martini, is that to the right person?
2: Yeah, he's talking about the Rocky Balboa statue and putting the jerseys on it.
0: Sorry, Martini. Yes. Okay. Original stat. Okay. So it is a jinx. All right. So then Giants fans that did it are stupid.
2: Or Eagles fans did it. Yeah.
0: To bring out some good luck, bad luck?
2: Ooh,
0: almost. let's see here. Hawkeye 90 checking in. So funny. I was out doing my home watch walking around the property, and I could hear from my car radio, Craig going, goal from 80 feet away. Yeah, I'll keep you abreast of what's going on. Vince and Michael home this weekend. Today, streaming the station, watching the World Cup. Happy Father's Day weekend to you all. Same to you, Vince, very much. Cougar Hunter, let's go USA.
2: I think it was a year ago today, Boat Boobies got his name. I believe he was getting an early start on his Father's Day weekend and saw some boobies on a boat.
0: I don't question your memory. That's pretty good.
2: I'm 95% certain on that.
0: I think you're right. Boat Boobies. Let's see here. Disgruntled Knowles fan. I'm trying not to lose my voice again. The Disgruntled Knowles fan lost his voice cheering at the hockey game, and now he's cheering for the soccer.
2: This is fine.
0: Yeah, it's allowable. It's allowable. All right. Good to hear from my Cougar Hunters online. What happened? Who's hurt?
2: Oh, and that's two times. That's two times. You got to protect our. It's Tyler Adams. He's our best midfielder. You got to protect him.
0: Our manager's out on the field pitch arguing.
2: They're chopping his legs like they're lumberjacks going out to get some maple syrup. I don't know if lumberjacks go get the syrup or not, but
0: I'm not sure.
2: In my mind they do.
0: I think they just chop.
2: No, in my mind they chop and eat syrup.
0: Two own goals in favor of the U.S. so far. I wonder what the stats are on that. That's from Tiz. Now, do we have one in our first game, own goal?
2: First one.
0: Oh, okay. Weeky, 10 years ago today, the Cavs finished the comeback and won the NBA title. That is true, but we'll save that for 445.
2: Happy Cavs Day, everybody.
0: It is a Cavs. Well, unless you're Pulisic. Bad. It's not a good Calf Day. Calf.
2: This is well played. Well played. I like that.
0: Thank you.
2: That was good.
0: Martini. Yeah, that should have said the original statue is not outside anymore. They moved it inside, but that's the replica. Really? We got a replica Rocky statue out?
2: Oh. I didn't have that on my bingo card today.
0: No, I didn't. No, but you know, that's what Martini, that's what he does. He knows the stuff. And Cougar Hunter's sending me all sorts of gifts about him cheering right now. So
2: big day for Cougar Hunter.
0: Yeah.
2: He's got the U.S. now, and he's got Brazil tonight.
0: He's not working today.
2: No.
0: I'm sure he took Juneteenth off.
2: Yeah. At least the back half of it.
0: All right. What do we got? We got a kick. Okay. All right.
2: That was excellent play-by-play.
0: Was it?
2: On a soccer game.
0: I just said, what? We got a kick?
2: We got a kick. Nailed it.
0: Nailed it.
2: I've provided no context.
0: No whatsoever. RFK Jr. is in the stands, suited and wear a suit and tie out there in Seattle today. That's the first, I don't know, celebrity shot? Government shot?
2: Are we going to call RFK Jr. a celebrity?
0: Household name. Let's put it there.
2: All right.
0: We are in the 18th minute. Still 1-0. Okay. Now. Let's talk about the U.S. Open.
2: U.S. Open.
0: Okay.
2: Another great sporting event going on currently.
0: So Wyndham Clark was on fire yesterday. I think he went birdie, eagle at one point.
2: Yeah.
0: Took control of this tournament. Had to finish his final two holes today because they were so backed up yesterday with the inclement weather. And fired a 664. Which I think is the best first round at an Open at Shinnecock ever.
2: That doesn't surprise me at all.
0: Yeah. I thought this was a tough course. He's like 6-under. Goodness gracious. He, of course, is a winner of the 23 Open. We noted that the other day. And anything else remarkable happening out there today?
2: You've got some low scores again. Colin Morikawa, who we talked about yesterday.
0: That's your guy, right?
2: No, he's not, but he did shoot a 5-under today. He's at 2-under on the tournament. Xander Schauffele back in the tournament. He's tied for second right now at 3-under after a 4-under day yesterday.
0: Yeah.
2: Rory, Oberg, however you say his name, Scottie Scheffler, they're all out on the course right now getting their rounds sort of underway. And Wyndham Clark had a 1-under round today, so 7-under. So he's... He's really going to have a day tomorrow or Sunday that brings other people back into the tournament, I think. But also, don't listen to what I have to say, because yesterday I talked about how difficult Shinnecock was playing because of the wind.
0: Right.
2: As soon as we turned our microphone off, that was the same button that that Mother Earth hit and turned off the wind, and that's when everybody started going super low.
0: That's great. Clemson guy, they have to stop watering the greens at Shinnecock over the weekend. I'm rooting for the course.
2: I would imagine by Sunday afternoon, this puppy's got a lot more bite than what it's got right now.
0: Yeah. So does that mean they should stop watering it, let this thing dry out and go super fast for Sunday?
2: They said that they were going to water for Thursday and Friday.
0: Yeah.
2: So I don't imagine that they'd stop doing it in the middle of the second round. That creates a different playing conditions for the morning wave versus the afternoon wave.
0: Yeah.
2: But yeah, tomorrow, bake them out.
0: Okay.
2: Let them dry off.
0: That's what I say. Paratrooper, thank you for mentioning this. Also, Dustin Johnson, DJ, remember he used to be good?
2: He was good today.
0: When was a snowman? Yesterday?
2: Well, that was also today, but he was until that, he was good today.
0: So the first seven holes, he was good.
2: He was awesome.
0: And then he got a snowman and gave it all back.
2: At one point this morning, he was one off the lead.
0: Oh. Well, he got to 5 under?
2: 90 minutes later.
0: Yeah.
2: No, so he was one off the lead. Wyndham kept going down.
0: Oh, okay.
2: And he kept going up.
0: Yeah.
2: 90 minutes later, he was outside the cut line.
0: So he did what I do every day on a golf course. He was in a sand trap, first shot right back into the hazard.
2: Well, it got out, but then it rolled back in.
0: It rolled back in.
2: Which is never a good thing.
0: So the next one, he overcompensated and scalded it across the green into another bunker, correct?
2: Yeah.
0: Yeah. And then three-putted once he got on.
2: I think there was another bunker in there somewhere.
0: Wow. See, everything he did, I've done that on one hole before. I'm not impressed.
2: It was a brutal 20 minutes.
0: Yeah.
2: Yeah.
0: That's tough.
2: And then you get those New York fans up there.
0: Yeah. Oh, they're a little hard on them.
2: It's not.
0: How's the money, DJ? The bag.
2: It'd be better if that happened at Augusta for DJ.
0: Well, you probably get kicked out.
2: Correct. That's why it doesn't happen at Augusta. But we're not in Augusta. We're in New York.
0: There's a miniature Ryder Cup crowd out there. All right. So we're caught up on the World Cup. We're caught up on the U.S. Open. Everything's going swimmingly here today. We will not have Michael Bradley coming up in a couple of minutes, so we'll talk a little NFL football as well. Oh, and the Lightning made a trade.
2: Yeah.
0: What do you think about Darren Radish, a pretty darn good defenseman, got traded to Toronto. Kind of a sign and trade deal. I think the Lightning were hoping he'd do a hometown discount. He said no thanks.
2: He wasn't going to do that. Right. This is a career journeyman.
0: Yeah.
2: He finally had a year where he got on the power play in Tampa this year and was fed soft toss by Kucherov on power plays, and he just would let it eat. There was a stat at one point, like, Darren Radish, I think, had 12 of the 15 hardest shots in the NHL this year.
0: Oh, really?
2: Maybe that didn't hold up all season, but at one point that was true because he just sit at the top on that power play that Tampa had. Kucherov, everything be clogged up down low. He would just sauce it out right on the tape, and Radish would send bombs. I think that, Tampa's very deep defensively.
0: Yeah, yeah.
2: I think that this was a good move by Tampa if he wasn't going to take that discount.
0: What's the Nolan Ryan of hockey shots? We don't hit 100. We hit about a 90.
2: No, we get
0: 90.
2: Did
0: we get a 100-mile-an-hour shot?
2: Yeah, maybe a few every year.
0: Okay. Wow. Awesome. All right. Let's see here. Martini is happy to see Radish back home in Toronto. Okay.
2: Well, Martini, let's just stick to the Florida Everblades for all your hockey championships moving forward, because
0: you disagree with them.
2: No, just the Leafs aren't going to be good for a while. I don't think.
0: Okay. That's not Martini's team, is it?
2: Yeah. He's a Leafs fan.
0: Oh, okay. Okay.
2: Yeah.
0: Well, let him be happy. He got a good player. He's not gonna have an MVP.
2: All right. So here's the thing. This is the thing. Career journeyman has the best season ever in Tampa. But he was playing alongside Nikita Kucherov.
0: Right.
2: The best passer in the NHL?
0: Yeah.
2: I feel confident saying that.
0: Yeah.
2: He's no worse than two.
0: Right.
2: So how does that change the way he operates?
0: Well, I think he got $64 million, so he's cool.
2: Yeah, good for him. I'm glad.
0: He's good.
2: Yeah, good for him.
0: Okay. We are just warming up. You want to jump on with the phones?
2: It's the hydration break, too.
0: Hydration break! Let's do it. Actually, I think I am going to get a little something here. If you want to text in or call in, we're open this segment. No Michael Bradley today. 239-479-5551. We'd love to hear from you. 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

0: Here we are on Friday. No Michael Bradley here. He's off. Happy Father's Day weekend to him and to all of you. The United States men's national men's soccer team 1-0 over Australia about 11 or 12 minutes in. Actually, Australia kicked it in by themselves accidentally. We're in the 31st minute right now. Chris, what they had a match break. Are we changing the name of the hydro? Was it a hydration break?
1: I've seen hydration break. I've seen cooling break. I've now seen match break. They're just making up the names, the adjective of the break. Just call it a break.
0: Well, everybody doesn't like it, and so they're going to make fine. What name will seem the least offensive, right? To soccer fans, they're like, what are we doing? What are we stopping for?
1: I think the idea is the offensive part.
0: I do too.
1: So you call it whatever you want. It's all offensive.
0: Yeah. Now, it is a beautiful day in Seattle.
1: Yeah.
0: Not a cloud in the sky, which is rare.
1: 71 degrees.
0: Oh, delightful.
1: Yeah.
0: The field looks fantastic. You and I have discussed this before. So in case you don't know, the World Cup put in their own grass everywhere. But what you were telling me what they do is fascinating. So the turf of Lumen Field is underneath this. And then they've like crated up and then dirted and then put the new grass on top of it.
1: Yeah, they've made basically a new surface, not just rolled, you know, an inch and a half thick piece of turf out on top of the artificial turf.
0: Yeah. So I would think this may have a little give to it, almost like a basketball court.
1: I think it's supposed to just be like a normal field.
0: Yeah. And it's flat. For our football fields are curved for rain runoff and all that. But this is actually flat. Plus, you don't want the ball rolling a little, like, right? Yes? No?
1: Correct. Yeah. In fact, Kansas City's gotten a little. Really, the only negative thing that I've seen about the World Cup being in the U.S. is Kansas City has that crown going down the middle of it.
0: Yeah.
1: And some players have said that it's a bit annoying.
0: I bet if you're not used to it.
1: Yeah. But other than that, I mean, I haven't seen a bad word said about any of the stadiums that have been hosting.
0: Yeah. New Hampshire texting in saying, I have to watch the game on Peacock in Spanish, so please continue your analysis. We will, but I'm curious why you're only on Peacock as opposed to just regular Fox TV. I'm curious about what your situation is there, New Hampshire. Kenny Bear. Bobby Hall had the unofficial at 118 miles an hour on a hockey puck. My father watched him hit the net and refs missed the calls. 118 is the fastest puck ever in hockey? We got a celebrity shot. Who
1: that's
0: we got
1: moving.
0: Here? I don't recognize the...
1: I believe that's Alex Morgan, the former striker for the U.S. women's national team.
0: Oh.
1: Yeah.
0: Oh. She looks lovely today.
1: Yes.
0: Okay, let's see. Hall of Famer says, let's call it a Kit Kat break. I like that.
1: Ooh, I like that.
0: I like that a lot better than hydration break.
1: And if FIFA can sponsor something, they're going to be all about it.
0: Yeah. Yeah. Let's do that. I'm just curious if Hall of Famer is watching this, and is he like drooling with, I mean, that's his field. That's Lumen Field.
1: Yeah, that's
0: you
1: it.
0: You see the cutaway shot. You know, with the stands, and you're like, that's my Seahawks home. But it is a glorious day out there.
1: Can I go back to the field talk real quick?
0: I would love,
1: I was reading something. This was before the tournament started. Maybe I've brought it up on air. Tell me if I have.
0: Okay.
1: But I always thought that the reason these NFL franchises wanted the turf is because you pay the million or whatever it costs, $2 million to put the turf in.
0: Yeah.
1: And then it's done.
0: Right.
1: You don't have to worry about it. There are no extra expenses. Read something before the tournament that's not entirely the case. Yeah, that's a positive.
0: Yeah.
1: But these, particularly in cold weather cities, the grass field doesn't allow them to host like concerts and stuff during the summertime because then they'll have to change out the field for the season.
0: Really?
1: Yeah. If that's the case, then come up with another plan because that's stupid.
0: I'm like, you make $20 billion a year after year after year. Let's get all the players want the grass fields.
1: Yeah, we've got technology. We can go grow grass indoors. We can grow anything indoors.
0: You were telling me something I didn't know about because I've only been like, I see what they do in Glendale And I've seen what they do in Amsterdam, and they got, you know, they roll the field out into a field outside the stadium. That's how it gets grass, or gets sun, the grass gets sun and grows, and then they bring it back in, and you play on it. You're telling me you could keep it indoors in a wintertime in a dome, and they run these ultraviolet lights over them, and it grows the grass. You don't even need the sun anymore. So I don't know why they're not doing that. I think we should go in that direction. Let's see here. Porn State says, great watching the national anthem and no U.S. players kneeling. I don't know how you can kneel during a World Cup or an Olympics, in my opinion. Let's see here. Hall of Famer. Yeah, I'm watching. I got friends there at the match. I'm jealous. It is a beautiful day. Just the fact that the sun is out in Seattle. It's good. Detroit Pizza. I'm stuck watching the Spanish broadcast as well at work since I'm not at my home Wi-Fi. Can't stream Fox. And I believe New Hampshire says that he cut the cord. He has no... Well, if you cut the cord, how... Okay, you're getting Peacock via whatever. Okay, I got you.
1: Yeah.
0: But you can't get the local... You can't get Fox. You can't get a national Fox on whatever. If you can get Peacock, can't you get... I don't know what your situation is there, New Hampshire, with what you pay
1: for. You should be able to rabbit ear it at worst,
0: or
1: right?
0: At the very least, get a little digital antenna at Target for $20 and you can watch it over the air.
1: And I've got one for, I bought it for the when we had the hurricane.
0: Yeah, I used it for
1: a few years ago. The picture quality on those antennas, the HD antennas, is incredible.
0: If you're locked in.
1: Oh, right. If you're locked in, it is a better picture than whatever streaming service you're pulling it off of.
0: If you're down in Naples trying to catch a TV antenna in Lee County, it's a little touch and go depending on what the station is.
1: But if you get that puppy locked in, the quality is off the charts good.
0: Yeah, it's clean. It's clean. New Hampshire, I could sync the radio, but then I'd miss you guys. We don't want that to happen. Ronnie, who's now Bleep LeBron. Oh, yeah, we could definitely grow things indoors.
1: I knew you'd get what I was throwing down there, Ronnie.
0: There you go. All right. We are in the 38th minute. 1-0. We're coming up on halftime. Does the whole ball have to be out of bounds before they...
1: All of the ball has to be over all of the line.
0: But the human can be completely out of bounds. It's not unlike the NFL.
1: It's not like basketball or football. Yeah, right. Yeah. Right.
0: All right. Very good. Even sometimes I thought they kind of let it slide, even if it looked like I thought maybe the ball was maybe over the line, but I don't know. Oh, we got two bodies down. What's going on here?
1: Head injury. Got to stop the game.
0: A head collision?
1: Yeah, just a coming together of heads, as they say.
0: These guys aren't up yet. No, they didn't pop back up.
1: They both went for the header, and instead of... They both hit each other's head.
0: Oh, they both saw stars then.
1: Uh-huh. Stars and stripes.
0: Stars and stripes, America.
1: Baby.
0: All right, well, I got to see a replay of this as the clock continues to roll, of course. All right, what's that? Oh, okay.
1: This is so exciting for me.
0: Why?
1: Because I sit here and do radio show after radio show watching Premier League, Champions League, Europa League, golf tournaments that nobody cares about on a Thursday or a Friday. I am normally watching these events in a silo.
0: Right.
1: Like, apart from the random, like, yeah, come on, there's nothing.
0: Right, right.
1: This is fantastic to be watching the soccer match with some camaraderie and everybody having some skin in the game in this and being actually interested in a soccer game. This is fantastic.
0: This is America, Chris.
1: U.S. Open going on. Rory just birdied a hole. No. Like, everything is looking up right now, Craig.
0: Did Rory really birdie one?
1: Yeah, he did.
0: All right.
1: Yeah, he did.
0: Okay. Well, we'll see if he gets anything rolling here today. I think these bodies are still down. Well, this is going to add to our added time here. Oh, I think they're up now. Freeman's still down. All right, now he's up. I got to see a replay on the heads banging here.
1: So I learned yesterday during the Canada-Qatar game when Kone for Canada had his leg snapped where it shouldn't have.
0: Ishmael Kone,
1: This is FIFA controls the entirety of the broadcast.
0: Yes.
1: They control the replays, they control the individual shots. So if you hear one of the announcers talking about something and they go to like a completely irrelevant replay, That's why. It's because FIFA right. runs it. It's not Fox that's running the actual broadcast. They just supply the announcers.
0: I think largely, as far as framing and watching, they do a good quality job. But like we've seen some British Open camera work. It's not as good as our guys over here. But the camera work and everything, it looks like you're watching a normal game. But
1: they can get a little.
0: But they don't do the replays like we like them here in America.
1: They can get a little tight.
0: Yeah.
1: With their shots.
0: Yeah.
1: Little tight in there. I want to give me some context.
0: Yeah. Yeah, we need an all 22 shot once in a while.
1: I don't need to see Cristiano Ronaldo's nose pores.
0: Right,
1: I don't
0: need
1: to see that.
0: Yeah, but they, I'm still waiting for the replay on the injury, and they haven't shown it yet. Here in America, we do replay immediately, and then a second replay, and then we break it down on a replay.
1: This is FIFA. They don't want to show you guys getting head injuries.
0: What did they do with the broken, snapped leg last night? Did they show it?
1: They didn't show it. At all.
0: Like your kid was like, Dad, where's the replay?
1: So the only time they showed it is when Kone was on the ground holding his leg.
0: Which was not straight.
1: They showed him from like an angle that was looking at his face so you could see his leg in the shot. And you could see the stair-like nature to his leg.
0: The curvature.
1: Yeah. that was it. But they never showed you an actual replay slow-mo of it actually cracking.
0: I'm sure it's all over Twitter if you want to check
1: it out. It's not, though, because FIFA
0: that was the view?
1: That's the broadcast for the entire world. That is the broadcast.
0: Wow.
1: We don't get, you know, the Portuguese broadcast actually showed the replay.
0: Oh. Joe Theismann thinks that's messed up. And so does Aiden Hutchinson. And anybody else has had a leg go in the wrong direction.
1: I feel like in the NFL, they'll maybe play the replay.
0: It depends on the network.
1: They will give you a fair warning, like, hey, this is gruesome. We're going to play it once, and then that's it.
0: Or Joe Buck will say, we've looked at it. We've decided not to show it.
1: Correct.
0: Yeah. Yeah. All right, we're down by the goal. I got to see if anything's going on here.
1: Nothing. This is just possession outside the box. But this is good for America. Hold the ball down by the box.
0: We just got mugged. What's going on? The guy grabbed him from the shoulders from behind like Wemby and threw him down to the ground.
1: See that ref?
0: Yeah.
1: With his arm up like that?
0: Yeah.
1: That means it's a foul.
0: Oh, well, where's the yellow card?
1: Well, the not every foul is a yellow card.
0: Really?
1: Correct.
0: All right, what happens on a non-yellow card foul? We just stop playing?
1: You get just a free kick.
0: Okay. Now, but what happens with a yellow card?
1: Also a free kick.
0: Okay, but you get two yellow cards, you're out.
1: That's
0: two yellow cards equals one red card, correct?
1: Correct.
0: I'm basically an expert now. Why am I not analyzing this game on Fox?
1: You've got it figured out, don't you?
0: Yeah, yeah. All right.
1: Get in!
0: Go!
1: Offsides.
0: Oh, damn.
1: Offsides.
0: All right, explain me. When are they going to show the replay?
1: They're going to show the replay.
0: I want you to go John Madden Telestrator. This could be horrible radio.
1: Right.
0: I want you to explain to me why this is offsides. By the way, they were all right outside the goal at a scrum here. All right, what am I looking for
1: here? Okay, so watch the line off the last defender. Draw a line.
0: The last defender.
1: Okay, so this
0: guy. Okay.
1: So this is the line right here. If you're beyond that line, you can't touch the ball, although he didn't. He didn't.
0: What do you mean? Who did? He didn't touch that ball.
1: He was onside.
0: Okay.
1: Yeah.
0: So you got to be in front of the
1: Freeman
0: last
1: was onside. They're going to go to VAR. I think that's going to hold.
0: All right, now wait a minute. Let's say the defense just goes way away from the goal. We're not allowed to go past him to the goal and kick?
1: That offside starts at the halfway line, so you can't be offsides on your own side of the field.
0: Well, but why wouldn't the defense just get away from the goalie?
1: Because that creates 30 yards of open space where you can just kick the ball, and if you have the fastest guy, he goes and gets it and wins the foot race.
0: Oh, okay. Well, but that would not be offside?
1: So I think he's onside right there, actually.
0: Oh, because the guy in the yellow is behind him.
1: I think they're going to look at this. I think that this is a goal.
0: Yeah.
1: I think we're going to go into the half, or let's maybe not say go into the half, but right now we're in the 45th minute. I think this goal is going to stand.
0: Ah, 2-0. That's a wrap.
1: Stop it.
0: That's a wrap.
1: What have we learned about this, Craig? What's the most dangerous lead?
0: Well,
1: what's the most dangerous
0: lead? In hockey, a two-goal lead is the most dangerous lead.
1: In every sport, the most dangerous lead is a two-point lead.
0: Okay. I also know that, yeah, I think it's a score. Is that good?
1: We got a good goal!
0: Goal!
1: Love it. I'm telling you, this is the coolest thing ever. This is so awesome. The U.S. is good at soccer. I've been saying it for years. I got Craig and everyone else mocking me. Ooh, I believe it when I see it. You're seeing it! You're seeing it right here in red, white, and blue for the entire globe to lay their beautiful eyes on.
0: All right, now, if a two-goal lead is the most dangerous goal lead in sports, what about three-goal lead?
1: The safest lead.
0: Okay.
1: You'd rather have a three-goal lead than a four-goal lead, actually.
0: Yeah. Okay. I still don't know why this was or wasn't offsides.
1: I'm showing you.
0: I think the guy's not behind him.
1: Exactly. The guy's not, our guy is not behind the last defender.
0: No, I thought our guy was. I'm like, where's the yellow guy? He's behind. Our closest guy to the net was our guy.
1: No. Okay, so that's not an ongoing rule. It's when the ball is touched. That's where the offsides line is established. So if the ball is kicked and I run past you,
0: yeah,
1: that's not offsides. As long as I was even or behind you at the time the ball was touched.
0: So if we're just going to a free ball just somewhere and we're chasing it, I can get behind you because it's already been touched by somebody onside.
1: Correct.
0: Oh. Think I just figured something out here.
1: Yeah. Yeah, it's not like
0: 50 years in the making.
1: Yeah, it's not like you can never go past the defenders.
0: Okay,
1: it's not
0: if
1: that situation.
0: If the ball's
1: situation.
0: In motion from somebody else, you can go get it.
1: Correct, which is why you can't play that high line because you open up too much space behind.
0: Now I get your previous analogy. By the way, 7 minutes of added time here for the first half.
1: Well, there was the head injury, there was the hydration break, there were two goal celebrations. A lot of time was wasted.
0: Woo! All right. Oh. I'm late.
1: That's okay. We're scoring goals, Craig.
0: We're scoring goals.
1: We're shocking the world.
0: All right. We'll get to the text line here. A lot of you chiming in. We'll do that. We're watching America here, everybody. Approaching the half. Up 2-0
1: over
0: Australia.
1: We got a corner right here.
0: Whoa. I hesitate to take a break, but I will. Craig Sheeman and company on the Fan. Home of the 2026 Kelly Cup champion, Florida Everblades, and home of your instant analysis of World Cup soccer.
1: Maybe not even legal.
0: Southwest Florida Sports Authority.
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3: 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Ben? Now, we haven't had any moves in the offseason yet. I don't know what happens with Giannis.
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4: Finding out why mangroves damaged in Hurricane Ian are not recovering as they should. Details tonight on Wink News. There may be no exotic cars on 5th next year in Naples. That's because the city council denied the permit requesting it, citing parking safety and more in their denial. The annual event draws thousands of visitors and hundreds of cars to Naples every year. The Cape Coral Rowing Club has come up against several challenges, but now their place has been vandalized. The club said that someone sprayed their security camera and motion detecting dock light and then stole batteries. Video shows the person who did the spray painting before it happened, so Cape Coral police are investigating. Russ McCaskey, Wink News. First, fair, everywhere.
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0: All right, rolling through a Friday. Chris, I'm keeping the door open. It's so hot in here. I'm hot for playing soccer. We are at the half. And America up 2-0 over Australia. So pretty good on a beautiful day at, well, they don't call it Lumen Field during the, it's in Seattle.
1: At the Seattle Field.
0: At the Seattle Field, home of Hall of Famer Display Seahawks fan. You can watch the game on Fox Florida. We've dominated Fox Florida all day, starting in the 11 o'clock hour with Chris Beasley making an appearance with his soccer analysis.
1: Mm-hmm.
0: That aired around 11:30 or so. I taped it. I haven't seen it yet, so I'll look forward to seeing that. And then of the four games today, four matches, three of them are all on Fox Florida. This one, America, Scotland, Morocco at 6, Brazil, Haiti at 8:30. The late one, Turkey and Paraguay at 11 o'clock. I believe that's FS1.
1: Turkey A.
0: So
1: when did that start?
0: About a year or two ago, Turkey has been called Turkey A.
1: Now, yeah.
0: Oh. I'm going to continue to call it Turkey because I've been calling it Turkey for about five decades.
1: There were two countries that have changed in the last couple years.
0: Yeah.
1: It's Turkey A.
0: Yeah.
1: And it's Chechia.
0: Yeah.
1: We don't call it Czech Republic anymore.
0: Correct.
1: We call it Chechia.
0: Yeah. It checks out.
1: That's going to take.
0: Oh, you see what I did there?
1: It's going to take me a little while to get used to that, though.
0: Yeah. Me too. Stood next to Coldplay checking in. Good afternoon, go USA. How am I? Let's see. Oh, something about Shula's gift card. It's coming. We do that every Wednesday, by the way. Boy, Cougar Hunter, very active on the text line. Bongo Burt, hey guys, tuning in a little late today. That was an awesome goal by the USA. That was also an awesome goal by Australia for the USA on the first goal. Own kick, as Chris has taught me.
1: Own goal.
0: Sorry. Michael Calloway, USA, USA, USA. Very good. Let's see. Bear Down is torn. I don't care. But Chris is being nuts, and it is hilarious. He's enthusiastic.
1: I'm not the one with the goal call. I'm not being nuts.
0: I'm screaming the goal call here today.
1: You know where I wish I could be today?
0: At the game.
1: The Fox Florida crew is down at Paradise Sports Complex.
0: Oh, yeah?
1: Down there in Naples. They got the game playing on the outdoor big screen.
0: Oh, the little jumbo?
1: Yeah, yeah.
0: Oh, that sounds nice.
1: Wish I could be there. Nice hot day outside getting ice cool Budweiser.
0: Oh, yeah. Sounds delightful. Let's see here. Let's get caught up. Pittsburgh John checking. A lot of you are checking in now because it's at the half.
1: It's halftime, yeah.
0: I really wish we could have a proper fighter jet flyover before the next match. Get those Turkey bozos shaking in their boots.
1: Well, it's going to be
0: kickoff.
1: It's going to be at SoFi the next game,
0: yeah,
1: which is not technically a dome, but it does have a canopy.
0: Yeah.
1: So I don't know. Did they do a flyover for the first game? I don't know that they did.
0: I can't remember. I cannot remember. Twin Peaks, this show is awesome today. It's always awesome, but something is different today. I think you can feel Chris's enthusiasm vibrating throughout all of Southwest Florida right now.
1: Patriotism.
0: Yeah, America. Cougar Hunter, in Europe, those games been around for a while. It's just like the metric system. Oh, those names. Oh, okay. He was texting me about all the diversity in with all the different teams, and I didn't read it. I didn't read it on the air. Let's see here. Raider Mike checking in. Chris, it's Raider Mike giving you a radar report, but it's more of a U.S. soccer report. Love and life. This is beautiful. Port Charlotte Joe, boys, it is hot outside. Yeah, we're starting to do heat advisories, heat indexes, 108, 109,
1: 110. It's like Arizona, but hotter.
0: Well, they didn't get this,
1: no, it gets
0: humid, but it gets
1: right. It gets,
0: they'll get like actual 116 degree,
1: but it feels like 92. Our 92 feels like 134. It yeah. feels like Death Valley.
0: It does. Big Norm checking in. Guess we've got the lead, huh? Yeah. Never Skunk says, don't jinx it, Craig. I'm not jinxing anything.
1: You try.
0: Oh, when I said it was in the bag at 2-0?
1: Yeah.
0: 2-0, sorry.
1: You could say 2-0. That's fine.
0: Oh, okay.
1: That's fine.
0: All right.
1: You know, nil's got lots of different meanings.
0: Yeah. Yeah, it does.
1: Yeah.
0: In this day and age. Indie Gal checking in. Craig and company rocks. Happy Friday. Congrats to our Everblades and Go USA team. A lot to be happy about around here. Hey, there's Patriot Eddie. World Cup and U.S. Open could be the best Friday happy hour. No doubt.
1: What soccer games do we have Sunday to look forward to?
0: I have not looked that far in advance. You're going to have to get the quad box out for golf and soccer.
1: That's okay.
0: Hall of Famer Display Seahawks fan. I was trying to call in with some stadium info, but you guys probably
1: You know what? I'm going to shoulder that one, Hall of Famer.
0: A Hall of Famer?
1: I'm not looking at the phones during breaks. I'm watching the game.
0: He's shirking his responsibilities today. But you know what?
1: Call during this break.
0: Call during this break coming up.
1: I'll keep an eye on it.
0: We'll lead the 4 o'clock hour with you.
1: Yeah.
0: Cougar Hunter, the USA is better than Brazil as of right now. That's a scouting report from Cougar Hunter. Okay.
1: We've looked good.
0: Yeah. How about this?
1: We've looked good.
0: The crowd in Brazil looks better, but the actual team, USA, looks
1: like
0: better.
1: I don't want to put the cart ahead of the horse here.
0: Yeah.
1: But I started playing around with like who we would be matched up hypothetically in certain situations.
0: Hypothetically.
1: Would love to see someone other than Spain win their group,
0: sure,
1: to avoid a round of 16 matchup against them.
0: Yeah, get an easy
1: but
0: path.
1: I saw Belgium play.
0: Yeah.
1: Not afraid of Belgium. We'll do it. We got this thing over here. You know what it's called?
0: What?
1: A Belgium dip.
0: Oh, yeah.
1: Yeah.
0: Oh.
1: It's where we take you by your toes and dip you in a toilet. And then give you a swirly.
0: Swirly. Let's massage the schedule with who wins and who loses so that the USA has a schedule like, I'm just spitballing, the Lions, who have the 32nd toughest schedule in all the NFL.
1: This is where FIFA's corruption can benefit us a little bit. Keep the U.S. in this puppy as long as possible.
0: Yeah. Beer pong, USA, USA, Virgin Tech, Team America, bleeping yay, come to a lot of bleeping. Okay, good. Hey, go America. And Sopranos, I'll take a dry heat over humidity any day of the week. I will get to the rest of your text. Hall of Famer displaced Seahawks fan will be calling in next as well. The 4 o'clock hour is upon us. More U.S. National Men's Team Soccer against Australia. All the insider. 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
22: 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World Cup soccer, Saturday baseball, Sunday racing, big games, live moments. 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If it matters this weekend, it's live on Fox Florida. 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

0: All right, here we go. On a Friday afternoon, it is a big Friday afternoon. We got the United States soccer team beating Australia 2-0. Getting ready to start the second half in World Cup action. Watching the U.S. Open. We'll get all caught up. Coming up in a little bit, Cam Johnson will be on, our all-world goalie and Hall of Famer Display Seahawks fan. We'll be on in just a minute as well. He's got some fun facts since this soccer game is taking place at his beloved Lumen Field. So we got all that coming up. Number and text line 239-479-5551. And let's go to the phones and start it off with Hall of Famer Display Seahawks fan. Hall of Famer, how are you today, sir?
1: I am doing well. How are you?
0: Very good. Very good. So we're watching soccer. You're below. How is it watching your football field be turned into a soccer pitch here today?
1: It's actually not too different because this is one of the few stadiums where the MLS plays.
2: Oh,
1: so,
2: Sounders.
1: But yeah. The Sounders play on the same turf as the Seahawks. And that's one of the things about Washington stadiums is that most of them are required to have the turf on there because of all of the moisture,
0: yeah,
1: especially on the western.

0: side of the state, uh-huh. loosens the grass. And with more than one sport being played on there, the grass is nothing but brown dirt by the end of the year.
1: Oh, okay.
0: And they have to completely replace the entire field with yeah. new sod.
1: Mm-hmm.
0: And so for high schools to host a playoff game, their field has to be a turf field.
1: Okay.
0: Yeah. So it's more than just the financial aspect of it. There's a lot of work involved in completely replacing a field at the end of a year.
1: Yeah.
0: So that's why most of the stadiums in Washington State are not grass.
2: Well, and for those that don't know, we were asking earlier, you know, that all the stadiums put in a lot of money to bring in natural grass for the World Cup. It's a World Cup rule. It's a FIFA rule. And right. We were wondering, you know, I know the NFL Players Association wants grass on all the fields. And you just explained one reason maybe why in Seattle, at least, they do what they do. But
0: it's a challenge. They would have a similar situation in a lot of the cold weather areas. Like in Green Bay, mm-hmm. where it freezes, it warms up, it freezes, it warms up. It's going to destroy the grass.
1: Yeah.
0: Denver, you know, those stadiums have to do a whole lot of changing out every year with the grass, because those are both natural grass fields.
1: Yeah.
0: But at the end, my goodness, you know, there's a whole lot of resodding that you have to do. With turf, it's just, you know, find the spot, fix the spot.
1: Yeah.
2: How far is Husky Stadium from Lumen Field?
0: Husky Stadium is kind of east-northeast. It's a good, half-hour city drive, but... if you look at Seattle, downtown Seattle, Lumen Field is at the very bottom of downtown Seattle.
1: Yeah.
0: And then if you follow I-90 east, you'll see Lake Washington. And Lake Washington is where University of Washington is.
2: I don't know if there was a river spinning off of the Pacific Ocean inland or if that was its own lake. So Lake Washington, because they don't tailgate there. They dock gate right in the marina coming
0: right.
2: in there. I got to do that someday.
0: It's all connected to Puget Sound.
1: Okay. Okay.
0: Yeah. Puget Sound, which then has locks to go into Lake Union, which then has locks to go into Lake Washington. And so a lot of things are just nautical in that area.
1: Gotcha.
0: Lake Union actually has its own seaplane base where you can fly up to the San Juan Islands or up to Vancouver from the water.
2: That
0: right
2: sounds
0: from downtown.
2: That sounds awesome. It really does. I've flown into Seattle. I've been there. I've been to Seattle once, but we'll have to get some of these things on my bucket list. All right, my man. What else?
0: Yeah.
2: You're not going to the Blade celebration tomorrow. Duty calls, but
0: duty calls. I have to work. I mean, there were other things as well. I should have driven up to Tampa tomorrow, but the work kind of shot that down.
1: Yeah.
0: So I'll be going to a concert tomorrow night.
1: All right.
0: So there's still going to be some fun involved, but from 11:45 to 5, I'm going to be tied up on a Zoom call with about 200 of my closest friends.
2: Sounds delightful. Tell them we all said hi. We got Cam Johnson coming up in a couple of minutes, so we are able to track
0: Good.
2: Him down. So that'll be awesome.
0: Please ask him to break off one of the handles for me.
3: We'll get a cup update for you.
0: appreciate that.
2: We'll see you, Hall of Famer. Talk to you later, man.
0: All right, thank you. Take care.
2: All right, appreciate that. As I said, we got Cam Johnson at the bottom of the hour. But first, back to the phones at 239-479-5551 with another Raider report. Raider Mike. By the way, Max Crosby news. Is he going to San Francisco? Raider Mike, how are you today on this Friday?
4: This has been cash.
2: Yeah.
4: Hold on. Because I'm not got what is going on.
2: Raider Mike, we're cutting out. You're in the middle of the hill mountains there of North Carolina. There's no cell coverage. Oh, I'm sorry, Raider Mike.
3: Yeah,
2: no Raider
3: cut
2: port.
3: I just cut it.
2: No signal. Yes, so Max Crosby now, they're talking 49ers.
3: We talked about this earlier in the week.
2: But weren't we talking in terms of the Eagles? And was it the 49ers?
3: It was the 49ers, okay. Yeah. And I was talking about like that's how, yeah, like in the pecking order of the NFC West right now.
2: Yeah.
3: You've got the defending Super Bowl champs. You've got the Rams, who are the preseason favorites to win the Super Bowl this year.
2: Yeah.
3: You kind of, and it's starting to feel a little stale in San Francisco.
2: Very stale.
3: I'm not going to say very stale, but okay. It is like they're running back the same core year after year. There's always an unfortunate injury to one of their big guys, either McCaffrey or Brock Purdy. They had Brandon Ayuk was out all last year. It just feels like they talk about that window.
2: Yeah.
3: Like maybe that window's not still open.
2: If I'm the Raiders, hey, I think your roster's pretty good. Now you got both Kansas City and Denver ahead of you,
3: and the Chargers.
2: And the Chargers, I think. So maybe that's their thinking.
3: That's why I'm not as high on the Raiders as people like Colin Cowherd. You've got those six divisional games where if you win two, I think you've done a pretty good job.
2: I think you're right. Hey, disgruntled Knowles fan, he just finished the leg day workout for Friday's his leg day.
3: It's always for all of us.
2: Now he wants Team USA to finish him off. Cougar Hunter, I think I saw a text early. He's been texting a lot today. I think he says that, who was it? Oh, maybe it wasn't Cougar Hunter. Somebody else said, it was Pittsburgh John that said that his wife would dispute Cougar Hunter's Brazil report, where he said Team USA may be better than Brazil here, but Pittsburgh John's wife is Brazilian, so it just...
3: Well, historically, it's not a conversation. This is, for my money, this is the best U.S. team I've ever seen.
2: Yeah, me too.
3: And this might be the worst Brazilian side I've ever seen.
2: Maybe.
3: They're just not that... They're not Brazil.
2: Yeah.
3: And if you don't watch soccer, I don't know how to explain it other than, okay, you know how LSU football, when that defense is rolling and you've got a stud on that side of the ball, you know how that LSU defense, it just feels different from, like, even
2: chokes you out.
3: Even when Alabama was like going through their run and they had awesome defenses, when LSU had an awesome defense, it just felt different than, I don't know if it's the colors. I don't know what it is, but it just feels different.
2: Yeah.
3: That's Brazil when they're clicking on all cylinders.
2: Okay.
3: They just look different from anyone else in the world. Gotcha. Similar to like LSU or, help me out with maybe a better, more up to date analogy to college football. Like a sick defense or an Ohio State offense.
2: Okay.
3: When they've got a Carnell Tate and a Jeremiah Smith. It just looks different from what other teams do.
2: Almost NFL-like.
3: Yeah.
2: Raider Mike, sorry, cut out middle of nowhere. If he goes to the 49ers, I'm going to lose my bleeping mind. He'd be okay if he goes to the Eagles, though.
3: Oh,
2: just
3: okay.
2: Not San Francisco. That's what he says. Disgruntled Knowles fan doesn't want him to go to, and he's a 49er fan. He doesn't want him to the 49ers because he says we're not a, who's that?
3: I don't know. She was on the field pregame.
2: No, I mean, who's the girl next to her? One the younger looking Beyonce.
3: Well, that's Marshawn Lynch.
2: We got Marshawn Lynch update. We got Beastquake.
3: Remember, this is the world feed.
2: Yeah. Oh.
3: How many people across the globe just saw Marshawn Lynch and went, "Who's that?"
2: Yeah, a lot probably.
3: I think other than this country,
2: everybody in America knew exactly who that
3: maybe
2: was.
3: Certain parts of Canada, like Vancouver, knew who that was.
2: Yeah.
3: Other than that, nobody knew who Marshawn Lynch was right
2: and
3: there.
2: And now everybody in every sports bar in America is leaning over their buddy. You know, if he had run the ball one more time instead of throwing the pass, they would have beat the Patriots in the playoffs. Disgruntled Knowles fan does not want them to get Max Crosby on his team because they're not a Super Bowl team right now. So why make the deal? Corkscrew. Yes, we look good, but let's not get too far over our skis.
3: Okay, hold on. No. I'm not having this pessimistic, baloney attitude
5: seeping into this World Cup. If you're that guy, go be that guy for your team. Don't do it with my team. Okay? If you drop in on soccer once every 4 years and somebody like Cougar Hunter, who watches soccer every single weekend, mm-hmm. or somebody like me who watches the sport every single weekend tells you this is a good team and you drop in every 4 years,
1: yeah.
5: What makes you think you have a better opinion on the matter than me?
2: Can I spin zone it for you? Corkscrew's a Bills fan. He's handicapped, Chris. He's glass half empty guy.
5: But I've never once said this team is going to win the World Cup. I've never once said it.
2: I get it.
5: But it's exciting to have a team that if we do get matched up with a Spain in the round of 16, there's a little part of me that's going to go, we can keep up with them.
2: Yeah, exactly.
5: Now, they'll be the betting favorite.
1: Mm-hmm.
5: I probably won't bet USA money line.
2: Right.
5: But it's a possibility.
2: You never know. All right. Texts have been great today, by the way. And yeah, somebody who said earlier, there seems to be an extra buzz going on. We're excited about it. Chris has been waiting 4 years to do this show. with a good United States team on while we're on the air.
3: I'd prefer if it was at 6, but whatever.
2: Sure. Pittsburgh, John, does the yellow card accumulation reset after the group stage? I don't know.
5: I think it resets after the first. Well, the rules are different this year because it's a different format. I will look into that and get back to you.
2: Okay. All right. Good to know. All right, we got bounced back around a little bit here. Still 2-0 USA in the 57th minute. How are we doing on the leaderboard? Wyndham Clark is still on top by four strokes.
5: Yeah, he's done. So there are two guys that are playing right now who are tied for second. Schauffele and Fitzpatrick are both in the clubhouse. That's Matthew Fitzpatrick, not his brother Alex.
1: Oh.
5: So the two guys at 3-under who are on the course. Two not super well-known guys, Max Grazerman,
1: yeah,
5: who came on early this year, I'd say.
1: Yes.
5: And I think it's Harry Higgs,
1: uh-huh.
5: or Henry Higgs. It's an HH.
2: Yeah. Somebody texted about him earlier, too.
5: He's if he hangs around for Sunday, that'll be a guy that if you're not a golf fan,
1: yeah.
5: you turn it on and watch, you'll be like, oh, he looks like a fun time.
2: Oh, yeah.
5: Slightly plump.
2: Oh,
5: he's not fat, but he's got a little, he's got a body that like we could have.
2: Do I look like a good time? Slightly plump.
5: Yeah. he doesn't have a physique like Tiger where it's like, oh, that's just or body like DJ
2: or disgruntled Knowles fan.
5: Right. Like it's like, oh, that's attainable.
2: Oh, all right. And if you're just tuning in, you've been at work. Pulisic a no go today with the calf. So, hey, by the way, so when would our next game be? If we get the third game when we get out of here, a full week from now, like next Friday?
5: I think it's next Saturday.
2: Okay. And that would conclude the group phase stage, if you will.
5: It's earlier than that.
2: It is?
5: Thursday night.
2: Oh.
5: Thursday night.
2: Short week, as we say in the NFL.
5: And next week, what you'll get is, how every game has its own time slot?
2: Yeah.
5: So that's how they do the group stage for the first two games.
2: Yeah.
5: The final group stage, both matches are played simultaneously.
2: Okay.
5: So there can be no shenanigans.
2: Okay.
5: Basically.
2: Hmm. Let's see here. Steel Curtain says, wow, you guys made it all the way to the Toledo Blade in Northport. Color me impressed. We're up in Northport. Yeah.
5: Nice.
2: Our signal's good up there. Corkscrews picking at the scab here. Easy there, Salty. Played a lot of soccer, including college, and watch men's and women's matches.
5: You watch women's soccer?
2: I don't know.
5: Wow.
2: Just watches a lot of
5: soccer. Okay, but you know what I didn't hear right there?
2: What?
5: Is I watch soccer every weekend. You can play.
2: Yeah.
5: That's great.
2: Yeah.
5: You might have a better cardio system than me.
2: Uh-huh.
5: But I watch more soccer than you.
2: Okay. Well, he watches a lot.
5: He didn't say he watches a lot, did he?
2: Well,
5: he says he watches.
2: Oh, played a lot of soccer.
5: Right. Played a lot of soccer.
2: Okay.
5: Which, okay, that's great. Kendrick Perkins played a lot of basketball. I don't necessarily listen to him on his NBA analysis.
2: All right. Coming up, we reached out to Cam Johnson.
3: Love you, Corkscrew.
2: Yeah, Corkscrew. It's all good. Cam Johnson, the best goalie in the East Coast Hockey League, and he
3: all
2: is
3: time.
2: All time.
3: Yeah. We have a goat.
2: Three-time MVP. We got a goat coming up next, fresh off the Kelly Cup Championship. We've been looking forward to this. That's next here on Craig Sheeman and Company on The Fan, home of the 2026 Kelly Cup champion Florida Everblades and Southwest Florida Sports Authority.
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0: right, here we go on a Friday afternoon. It has been a big, big week. We'll get you caught up with the U.S. soccer team and the U.S. Open. Big week here in Southwest Florida. Of course, the Florida Everblades won the Kelly Cup again, fourth time in 5 years. Cam Johnson, the greatest goalie in the world, getting the MVP for the third time. Nobody's ever done that in the Kelly Cup Finals, and he is with us right now. Cam, how are you?
1: Doing well. How are you guys doing?
0: Very good. Very good. You know, I was tired earlier this week. I would not put the radio down. I was laying in bed at 12:50 a.m. Tuesday morning. Finally got it done after the double overtime, man. That was a nail biter.
1: Holy cow. What a comeback by the guys. I mean, you know, to cap the season off in that way, it was unbelievable.
0: You know, I don't want to say it was an easy season because they're not easy, but I mean, you guys, the roster was good. Brad Ralph told us at the beginning of the year, look, he had the highest expectations for this team. I know you did as well. You guys stayed relatively healthy throughout the season and got into the playoffs. And I don't want to say largely unchallenged, but then Kansas City, I think they were kind of thinking the same thing that you were, like, hey, we're the real deal this year. And then those first two games happened, which I've lived here 9 years. I don't think we've had two games like that ever. What was going on in the two games, and then what happened?
1: You know, I think that we, obviously, it was coming a little easy, I guess, for us through playoffs there. And, yeah, no, we got to the finals, and we weren't ready for them game one and game two, and they came out and, you know, punched us in the face. So we came home after that game one, game two. We actually had a players-only meeting. You know, closed doors, whatever. We got to sort this out. We got to figure it out, boys. So, we got together. We all kind of shared our 2 cents and, you know, rallied together and ended up coming and winning 3 straight at home. And then, obviously, the big comeback win there in game 6 to hoist the Kelly was, you know, just the cap, the feather in the cap. So, you know, kudos to our guys. Kudos to all the guys buying in and never losing that belief. We knew we had the team to do it. It was just going out there and doing it. So I think that one probably hurt Kansas City really bad.
0: Oh, yeah. Yeah. Well, and a lot of your former teammates over there now, right?
1: We're going over, you know, how many Kelly Cups our team had compared to their team. And, like, you know, majority of their Kelly Cups are from when they were their time with the Everblades. So, it's a testament to the staff that we got down here and obviously the guys that we have in that locker room.
0: Now, can you put it in layman's terms, the players only meeting? I mean, what did you get figured out? Or what goes on in the locker room stays in the locker room. I respect that. But what did anything specific like change from game three on?
1: You know, just our belief in each other and our belief in doing something special. We talked about it all year and, we got faced with a tough reality there after game one and game two. So, we all wanted to do it. Everybody wanted to win. And it was kind of our motto the whole year was being resilient. So, we had some tough conversations. You get some guys that speak up that really don't, you know, talk a whole lot and kind of come together as a team. And I think it was a big meeting for us.
0: Yeah. Cam Johnson is with us, goaltender for the Kelly Cup champion Everblades. Every year, one of my favorite questions to ask Brad Ralph, and I haven't had a chance to talk to him yet, I says, have the boys damaged the cup yet? And I saw a picture of you, I think it was 4 a.m. From you still had the sweater on, and there was already a dent in it. What happened this year?
1: You know, I think we've had too many beers. I can't tell you what. Everything that's gone on with that thing, no, but the guys have been having a bunch of fun, and I think it's, you know, I think Kelly may have got dropped a couple times already, but their fault for letting us win it every year.
0: Yeah. What's the condition of the MVP trophy? That one doesn't get dented, does it?
1: No, they'll give me that thing on the ice, and then they pack that thing right up. And, you know, I don't see that mug a whole lot. And probably for the better, because I'm sure that thing would get pretty beat up as well.
0: Yeah. You guys kept with your annual tradition of celebrating out at the Lani Kai the other day, I saw, right?
1: Yep. Boys all went down to the Lonnie Kai. We've done that obviously through the years, and you know what an unbelievable place that is, and you know all the people that work there. They take the greatest care of us. So we always look forward to bringing the Kelly Cup to the Lonnie.
0: Yeah.
1: Now, we do our rookie party there actually too every year. We bring the rookies there. We dress them up in Speedos and you know make them run around the beach and do stupid things. So they let us get away with a lot there. They're awesome people there.
0: That's great. That's fantastic. All right. Now I know you guys got the team celebration tomorrow from 2 to 5 out at Hertz. It's free. Everybody could go there and meet Cam and take some pictures and autographs and all that. After Saturday, what's next for you? You gonna just play some golf and chill out, or what are you gonna do over the summer?
1: Yeah, you know, I think number one priority is to get a few waters in my system. It's been hard to keep up with the waters, but no, I'm definitely gonna kick my feet up and relax. It's a fun time of the year, but so better because, you know, everybody's got families and everybody's got things going on. So, you get to have a few days celebrating with the boys, but pretty quickly guys start getting out of here. And yeah, it's just back to reality, back to chilling out.
0: All right, my man. Are you, Chris has a question for you. Chris, go ahead.
2: Cam, I got one question for you. Who's the guy who turned it up the most after the Kelly Cup win?
0: Oh, the celebration.
1: Oh, God. Yeah. If I had to pick one MVP, I would say Connor Doherty. He's an older D man, and this was his first Kelly Cup. So I actually told him last night, I'm like, bro, I've been living through you this entire time. So he's been enjoying himself, and we were laughing today. We said our MVs, our livers are the true MVPs.
0: All right. Well, we'll give you some time to recover. I don't know how these things work. You're back next year, right? I hope.
1: Yeah. I'm never leaving this place. It's too good.
0: Okay, so, good.
1: That's obviously, you know, stuff you got to sort out after the year. But sure. No, I'm taking my time right now and enjoying this one.
0: Good. Well,
1: plans are to come back. So,
0: all right, then we'll see you October 17th when we're hanging the banner back up for the season opener. Then, thank you so much. Congratulations, all the good things your way. Thanks for entertaining us, and thanks for coming on today.
1: Of course. No, thank you guys for having me on.
0: All right,
1: come on, chat.
0: You got it. That is Cam Johnson, goaltender, Kelly Cup playoffs MVP, and a champion once again. 4 out of the last 5 years, and he is always great. Fantastic. I'll tell you, I reached out earlier today to try and get him on. I didn't hear back from him, which, again, I told you, I don't bother him very often, but when I do, he always gets back to me, and I hadn't heard from him for a while, but then he just a half hour ago said he could come on, and they've been celebrating, man, having a good time.
2: You know, like winning a championship in any sport has to be just the coolest feeling ever.
0: Yeah.
2: But with football, you win the Super Bowl, and it's like, it feels like guys do the parade, and then they're kind of, it doesn't feel like they have the same type of week-long celebration that you get in hockey and you get in basketball.
0: Yeah.
2: And I don't know if it's the summertime, but there's something about those two sports. Like, when you win the championship in those two sports, it feels like it is a 7-day party fest. And following lifting the trophy.
0: And that's good if you live in America or wherever you celebrate. Like the Joker, I mean, he was livid that he had to hang around for a parade. He wanted to go back over to Europe or.
2: Yeah, he wanted to
0: back to the farm.
2: Go see his horses. He's big into horse racing.
0: I love Cam to death. He is so exciting, and I just couldn't happen to a better guy. So congratulations again to the Blades, and we love our relationship with the Blades and carrying their games here. And that was Fantown. I appreciate him making room for us here today on semi-short notice. Thank you very much for all that. I'm going to guess, and I don't know this, we probably, historically speaking, traditionally speaking, we'll probably maybe talk to Brad Ralph on Tuesday, our regular Everblades kind of a season wrap, I would think. So,
2: I'll reach out to them, and we'll get him on before he starts focusing too much on the 2026-27 version of the Florida Everblades.
0: I'm going to stone cold lock guarantee he's already starting. I bet he's working today.
2: I said too much, not too much.
0: Yeah, he's got that roster cobbled together for 2027 as of right now, probably.
2: Yeah.
0: All right, very good. All right, 76th minute. We are still up 2-0. Had two first half goals. The first one, actually, Australia kicked it in for us. That was helpful.
2: That was very nice of them.
0: And did you say Rory's making a bit of a move on the leaderboard today? Second place.
2: Yeah, Rory, he is 2 under on his round today through 8 holes. He is at 3 under, tied for second place. He has about an 8-foot birdie putt right here. Missed it high.
0: Ooh, lipped it.
2: You know what we call the high side miss, Craig?
0: Oh, what's that?
2: It's the professional side.
0: If you go to the other side, that's an amateur side?
2: That's the low side. Is the amateur miss. The high side is the professional miss.
0: Really? Why is that? You're looking for break versus...
2: One, reading break.
0: Yeah.
2: And two, if you miss the putt, if it's above the hole, it won't be as far away as if it's below the hole.
0: Oh.
2: Yeah.
0: Too much juice on it.
2: But then you get into uphill putt, downhill putt. But that's the pro side miss, what Rory just did.
0: Okay.
2: He's a pro.
0: Well,
2: he's
0: sure.
2: A pro.
0: Sure. All right. Sounds good. Sounds good. We're all of a sudden this show's just taking off. Today is June 19th, Chris. Before we do Game Day Mental Trivia, as you know, it is Juneteenth, Black Independence Day in Texas. After they were freed, the word took a little longer to get down to Texas, apparently.
2: Huh?
0: Or
2: I didn't know it was unique to Texas.
0: Yeah, it's originally in Texas.
2: Okay.
0: And but I don't know. Growing up, we didn't. There wasn't a Juneteenth. This is more a last couple of years. Hey, let's do Juneteenth. It is National Eat an Oreo Day. Why not?
2: Deal.
0: Those are excellent. It is National Martini Day. So
2: way to go, Martini.
0: See, again, Martini, having just listened to the Cam Johnson interview, I think you need to go to your sister and say, look, man, it's Martini Day. It's my day. It's not your birthday. I'm going to the Blade celebration. It is Work at Home Father's Day. In 1846, we had our first officially recognized baseball game under the Cartwright rules. I don't know what those are.
2: Cartwright.
0: That's good, Chris. The New York Nine. They weren't really original with their names back then. The New York Nine beat the New York Knickerbockers 23-1 in Hoboken, New Jersey. It's a blowout.
2: It's a good nine.
0: I'm surprised anybody came back for the second ever baseball game if it was that boring.
2: Yeah. Well, lots of runs.
0: Yeah, lots of action. On this day in 2000, the Lakers beat the Pacers for the first of their three-peat championships. Shaq was the MVP. In 2016, on this day, LeBron and Cleveland beat Golden State in Game 7, became the first team to overcome a 3-1 deficit. Remember, Draymond Green got himself suspended, and they blew their lead?
2: First team in an NBA Finals.
0: Finals, yeah.
2: So overcome a 3-1.
0: You are correct. Birthdays, Lou Gehrig, Dirk Nowitzki, Jason White, Heisman winner at Oklahoma, who never played in the NFL.
2: No.
0: Just his knees were just shot.
2: And he was like 60 by the time he left Oklahoma.
0: I think so. We lost Len Bias on this day in 1986, 2 days after being drafted number 2 by the Celtics. Had a little blow and it didn't work out with his heart and
2: cocaine,
0: he died.
2: Yeah.
0: Manute Bol died at the age of 47 in 2010. Anyway, I didn't really pull from any one topic, so we're going to do some random trivia, sports trivia, all around stuff that is... pretty much going on now or recent. We'll get to all that. We got some Rays tickets available for you. 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
3: A man who killed an officer and an inmate at the Charlotte Correctional Institute is set to again be put to death. That story tonight on Wink News. If you need a place to go in this heat, Lee County has you covered. You can sit on Lee Tran buses. They're going to be parked in familiar locations throughout the county. You can be in the air conditioning. You can also go to the libraries in downtown Fort Myers and North Fort Myers, where the air is on. Some of the mangroves that Hurricane Ian damaged are not recovering as expected. That's why researchers at FGCU were on Sanibel today. They're testing the soil. They're looking at sea level rise, salinity, and drought to try to understand why they're not recovering as they should. More details tonight on Wink News. Russ McCaskey, Wink News, first, fair, everywhere.
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5: 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We're going to do some random trivia here today. Long Way Home, a longtime texter, is with us. Caller number 9. Long Way Home, how are you today?
6: I'm doing good, Craig. How are you?
5: Fantastic. Are you done for the week?
6: I shut it down early. I got the USA on the TV. I got the US Open on my laptop. And in another window, I'm listening to you on thefan.com.
5: That is fantastic. Fantastic. Are you a dad? Are you celebrating Father's Day this weekend?
6: I am. And I got one that's finishing college. When you finished yours, finished college, I was a little envious. The first one's going to finish this summer. The second one's a sophomore.
5: Oh, that's great. Yeah, I'm free and clear. I'm feeling pretty good now these days, I got to tell you. All right. Let's see how you do here on this trivia. First one to 3 correct answers is a winner. All right, here's your first question. If you're paying attention to what you're watching, you'll do well. Who is the U.S. men's national team playing in football right now?
6: Australia.
5: There you go. A layup if there ever was one. 1-0. Chris, who is the coach of the U.S. soccer team?
7: Mauricio Pochettino.
5: That is correct. All right, back to Long Way Home. On what course is the U.S. Open being played?
6: Sinicock.
5: That is correct. You're doing great. Chris, who won the U.S. Open last year? Who's the defending
7: last
5: champion?
7: Last year was J.J. Spaulding.
5: That is correct. We're tied at 2. Next correct answer is a winner. The next question goes to Long Way Home. Who did the Everblades just defeat this week to win their 4th Kelly Cup in 5 years?
6: Oh, gosh, you're talking about the city all the time. Is it Kansas City or Independence?
5: Both are correct. Both are the Kansas City Mavs in Independence, Missouri. Good job, Long Way Home. You kick off the weekend with a dub. Good job.
6: Great. Thanks, guys. Appreciate it.
5: All right, man. Have a great weekend. Talk to you later. Happy Father's Day.
6: Thank you. You too, Craig.
5: I appreciate it. All right. Let's finish this out. Wait, Chris, there's this mugging going on with Australia. They put in their thugs? What's going on here?
7: Yeah, there were just 3 yellow cards distributed.
5: Every time I look up, we're getting knocked around. I mean, it's in the 89th minute.
7: One team gets a little frustrated. The other team, you know, they're just trying to see the game out and stay healthy. This tends to happen at the end of games.
5: It doesn't? Yeah. Okay. Should just let it ride. They should just quit. They got beat. It's over. All right, Chris. Name the Kansas City Mavericks arena.
7: It is Dahmer Cable.
5: Cable Dahmer.
7: Okay. I'll give credit for that.
5: Yeah, absolutely. Who was the MVP of the Kelly Cup final this year?
7: Cam Johnson.
5: That's right. Friend of the program. He's just on 10 minutes ago. Who was the MVP of the NBA finals?
7: Jalen Brunson.
5: That's correct. Who won the Stanley Cup playoff MVP, the Conn Smythe Trophy?
7: Jordan Staal?
5: Yes, it was. 37-year-old Jordan Staal. And where is the Open next month in golf?
7: So it's not St. Andrews because that's next year.
5: Mm-hmm.
7: Let's go with Royal Liverpool.
5: Oh, you got a part right. It's Royal Birkdale in Southport, England. All right.
7: Okay.
5: That's fine.
7: I'm okay with that.
5: I am too. That was a good performance by you. Good performance all day with you in trivia and explaining as an analyst soccer as we go along. You've done a fabulous job. And of course, your appearance today at in the 11 o'clock hour, which I have recorded to go watch. Wink News interviewed you the other day, and it aired on Fox Florida and the 11 o'clock pregame hype. For all the soccer, by the way, you can catch the soccer on Fox Florida.
7: Yeah, the soccer analysis locally today was done by players of Naples FC.
5: Oh, yeah?
7: The coaches of Naples FC and me.
5: Yeah. Yeah. You did a great job.
7: Right. Now, next year's majors.
5: Yes.
7: We get an all-timer next year.
5: Oh?
7: Obviously, we get Augusta National. We get that every year.
5: Yeah, right.
7: U.S. Open next year.
5: Yeah.
7: I think it's our favorite.
5: Pebble Beach.
7: Pebble Beach.
5: Good, good.
7: And the Open
5: yeah.
7: returns home, St. Andrews.
5: Ooh.
7: Yeah. Yeah.
5: That's
7: pretty spectacular, isn't it?
5: That is spectacular.
7: Yeah, it is.
5: Where's the PGA?
7: Next year?
5: Yeah.
7: I have no clue.
5: Okay. Yeah. I feel like I need to complete all four of them here. But no, that's awesome.
7: I'll look it up real quick.
5: Yeah. That's good.
7: Frisco. First time being there.
5: Oh, really?
7: New course, home of PGA Tour headquarters.
5: Oh, Frisco, Texas.
7: Frisco, Texas,
5: that's
7: yes.
5: near Dallas, for yes. those who don't know.
7: In fact, I remember that because we had the PGA outside of Philly this year, and you had a lot of Go Birds being chanted at Scotty and Jordan Spieth, two big Cowboys fans, and they said, like, our fans will get back all the Philly guys next year.
5: Okay, so it's going to be rowdy. It's going to be good. All right, this is first time, like, ever. We kind of finished a little early here. It's still before 5. If you're new, I don't like to take the break for the 5 o'clock hour on a Friday too early because people getting off work, they need time to get in their car and then start heading home, and if they miss the Miley Cyrus kickoff, they just, their weekend is ruined.
7: It's a whole thing.
5: Father's Day weekend ruined. So I'll wait just a minute. Twin Peaks texting in, Chris, if I bet that Australia would score today, would that first goal count? Oh, they scored us.
7: No, it would not.
5: An own goal.
7: I like the angle, though.
5: Yeah.
7: I'm always trying to get one up on the sports books, but no, that is not... That's not what that means.
5: It'd be a tricky one for Vegas.
7: Yeah, that's not the way that works.
5: All right. So.
7: And also, just keeping everybody updated, U.S. up 2-0, 93rd minute, about to go to the 94th. The ref is cramping. The referee is cramping.
5: Get him out of here.
7: I've never seen that.
5: How many have we got? Is it four? How many guys are there?
7: It's three. Three on field. There's the ref, and then there's two line judges, one for each side of the field.
5: Okay. Oh, yeah, that's simple.
7: Yeah, very simple. Okay. But I'm assuming the U.S. holds on and gets the win here, they will punch their ticket to the knockout round. Yeah. That'll be guaranteed. And a Paraguay win or tie tonight would mean the U.S. wins the wins Group D.
5: Against Turkey, or whatever we're calling
7: Turkey
5: it. Turkey A. So if you're Australia and we're on added time here and you got we got a substitute coming in.
7: Substitute ref.
5: They got to be getting hot under the collar, and like they're burning time.
7: Oh, the female refs bringing the male ref some electrolytes.
5: Oh.
7: Oh, look at that American stretching out the calf muscle, trying to build some good favor with the official.
5: This is hilarious in a way. Oh, now all of a sudden he's good. Like, he's cured. Now, we've just chewed up 2 minutes of added time here.
7: There will be an extra 2 minutes on the backside of this. So now, it'll go to the 99th minute.
5: Is there a chance he can't complete this, and then we just go with the two to finish it off, or are we bringing down a spare?
7: No, there would be another one brought in.
5: Okay. All right. Very good. All right. Well, I think
7: it's like the NFL.
5: Oh, yeah, yeah,
7: we got extra officials on site. You know, somebody, you know, like a member of the chain gang breaks his leg.
5: Yeah, right.
7: We got another chain gang guy in there.
5: That happened. Paratroopers calling this a hydration break for the official.
7: I just had a buddy text me personally and say the FIFA corruption is in.
5: Oh, yeah?
7: USA to the semifinals. Oh. Yeah, we got the ref wasting time for us. It's a thing of beauty.
5: Oh, okay. I got it. quick question from disgruntled Knowles fan. Chris, normally I don't do this. I heard you over the air eating a devil dog, and it sounded so good. I had to try one. Got to say, not bad.
7: No, not bad.
5: Now I have to hide them from my daughter. Now, again, disgruntled Knowles fan is probably about 3% body fat. When you eat, tell you something, I got to burn an extra 15 minutes of cardio now. Or do you just let it ride and treat yourself on a cheat day?
7: I think they're only 100 calories.
5: Are they?
7: That's what I tell myself.
5: I think they're a little higher.
7: I tell myself everything is 100 calories.
5: 239, is Tiger playing in any majors next year?
7: Nobody knows.
5: I don't know.
7: I would say he'll try.
5: Yeah. At least Augusta, and he should always probably try the Open because it's flat.
7: How about this? Mm-hmm. Barring any more legal situations, I think he'll try to play.
5: In the next, 11 months, if he can keep the car on the wheels, upside up.
7: All of them.
5: All four wheels on the ground.
7: At all times.
5: I like his chances to increase.
7: No curb hopping or anything like that.
5: Exactly. All right. And we're 97th minute at 6 minutes at a time. This is just about going to be it. And it is the 5 o'clock hour. So coming up next, we will do it like we always do it. Getting you ready for a Father's Day weekend. Get those texts fired up on the text or roll call. That's next after Grammy Award winning Miley Cyrus and her weekend kickoff remix. Next, Craig Sheeman and Company on The Fan, the home of the 2026 Kelly Cup champion Florida Everblades on Southwest Florida Sports Authority.
4: 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The stuff everyone talks about Monday morning. Because highlights aren't the same. 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
4: Ah! Oh my god, oh my god, oh my god!
3: You're watching Hannah Montana?
4: Well, yeah, to make fun of it. I mean, look how stupid she is with her clothes and her makeup and that fabulous hair. Will you help me?
3: All right, fine.

0: party in the USA. They just won 2-0 at a party in Southwest Florida, everybody. How you doing going into this Father's Day weekend? That's a wrap for the week. Texter roll call here. Clogged up. Hope all fathers have a great Father's Day weekend. Looking forward to watching the Open on Sunday. St. Agnes Donut Guy, USA, USA, USA. Not ready for prime time. Turkey and football. How Americans. Good point. Vomit the Bull, TGIF, boys. Bongo Burt, let's go Craig Sheeman and company. Let's go USA. Let's go bleeping Knickerbockers. All capital letters. Hall of Famer Display Seahawks fan. Play the Miley Party in the USA, USA, USA. Grumpy checking in with an emoji. See you, fellas. Paratrooper, happy Father's Day weekend to all. 239, Chris, for someone who says they watch a lot of soccer, how do you not know there are four match officials? What are we talking about here?
1: There's three on the field.
0: Three on the
1: field. Are you counting the guy that holds the board?
0: There you go.
1: Who sent that text?
0: 239, nameless. You know what? I don't need that vibe.
1: You know what? I got a word for you. I don't want to say it out of respect to a certain group of people.
0: Yeah, yeah.
1: But we all know what I'm thinking
0: okay,
1: right now.
0: Yeah. Vince and Michael, happy Friday to Craig, Chris, and company. Great way to start the weekend with Miley. Go Blades and USA. Yeah, let the 239 go, Chris. Let it go. Let it go.
1: Never mind.
0: Live is fake. Happy Father's Day weekend, everybody. Go Team USA. Martini, happy weekend. Craig, Chris, and company, happy Father's Day to the dads looking to squeeze in a quick trip to Hertz. He's going to go. He's going to squeeze it before his sister's birthday. Oh, yeah, Martini. It is National Martini Day, by the way, actually. That's an actual thing.
1: I actually don't know how many officials are on the field for in a football game. Is it seven?
0: I thought it was six.
1: Is it six?
0: But, hey.
1: Yeah, I don't think I know the answer to that.
0: Nevertheless, don't let it shake you. Shake it off is
1: it's not. That didn't shake me.
0: All right.
1: Are you kidding?
0: But.

0: Martini, happy birthday to your sister, whenever it was, is, whatever. Gator Finn, happy Miley Friday, Southwest Florida. Happy Father's Day to all of us that are blessed enough to be fathers. Have a fantastic weekend. Ditto, I got that for sure. Grand Poobah, congrats to the Hoosiers, the Blades, USA, go Tigers, and happy Father's Day, dads. Like that, Grand Poobah. Missouri, Mizzou guy, happy Father's Day weekend, Craig, Chris, and company. Thank you very much. Ronnie, who's now Bleep LeBron, hello to my grandson, Henry, and happy Father's Day, fellas. Little Henry. All right. Good to hear from
1: By
0: you.
1: By the way, 239, Chris Wright again. There are three on-field match officials in FIFA-sanctioned soccer games. You counted the VAR official. I said specifically on field.
0: VAR, this guy holds up the substitution sign?
1: No, that's the guy in the room that monitors all the plays and does the replay.
0: All right. While I'm continuing the roll call, Google how many in the NFL so nobody ever asks that question
1: again.
0: Yeah,
1: that's a good question. Yeah,
0: either
1: point.
0: Six or seven. Purdue Dev checking in. Happy Father's Day, Craig, Chris, and company. Congrats on your TV debut, Chris. That was earlier today as well. And also USA, USA. Weber Grill winner.
1: Seven in the NFL.
0: Okay. All right. All right. And then the eye in the sky. Checking in. Happy Friday to the company and to all the fathers out there. Go USA. Thank you very much. Game day checking in. Happy Friday and happy Father's Day to all the guys out there. Have a great weekend. Grouper checking in. Happy Father's Day weekend, everybody. And go USA. And happy birthday to my daughter. Stay safe. Go USA. Daughter of Grouper. Happy birthday. Michael Calloway checking. Even on the lanai, in the sweat, the heat all day, listening to our show. Happy Friday, company. Go Team USA. Red Alert checking in. Happy Friday, everyone. Happy Friday to you, too, Red Alert. Zeke, that's a relatively new name on the texture line. Yes, sir, TGIF. And happy Father's Day, fellas. Oh, he texted earlier, Craig Wright again, and I missed it. You know I'm going to read those.
1: You haven't been right today, though.
0: I think I've been right all
1: day. I don't think you've been right today.
0: Have I said nothing right? Okay. All right. Pittsburgh John.
1: You call it what you call an own goal?
0: I didn't. I was asking.
1: A kick goal.
0: It's not like he said an on goal. I was trying to get the phonetics. I got to be right. Pittsburgh John, proud to be an American. God bless the USA. Have a great weekend, everybody. Blimpy from an undisclosed parking lot at Barnes & Noble. Happy weekend, company. Same to you, Blimpy. Girlfriend is a funeral director. Checking in. Let's go USA. John from the Cape. Heard you early this morning, Craig, from Boca Grande and coming in from Sebring. Still listening. Oh, I was on with Jason this morning at 92.5 talking about Everblades. You were busy doing TV. I'm over there on the morning show. Yeah.
1: You got to plug your stuff a little bit, man.
0: It was the last second.
1: Oh, was it?
0: He called. I was on, and then I didn't want to take away from your TV.
1: Oh, I don't care.
0: We're everywhere on this show. thank you. Thanks to Jason for having me on, and thanks for Wink News for putting Chris on Fox Florida.
1: Boca Grande, by the way.
0: What did I say, Grande?
1: Yeah.
0: I'm on a fly.
1: It's got an E on the end. Yeah. I guess it could be said either way.
0: Okay. All right. Disgruntled Knowles fan, red alert, corkscrew, sit back and let us cheer for our team. Goal USA. I'm so pumped and excited. What a great game. Yeah, Corkscrew and you got into something earlier today. He's pessimistic.
1: Pessimistic.
0: And you're optimistic.
1: Yeah.
0: And you're now 2-0. Well, we are.
1: Country. We all, you know what's great? We're all 2-0, Craig. It's the one time we all get to pull the rope in the same direction.
0: Yeah, that's right. T-Bone just shot an 81, and the U.S. won again. What a great start to the weekend.
1: Hey, now.
0: Very respectable.
1: Great things are coming your way this weekend.
0: Yeah, that's good job, T-Bone.
1: Yeah.
0: Maybe have a T-Bone steak for Father's Day. Just tie it all in together. Sounds delightful. By the way, golf today. I know we love golf.
1: It's hot.
0: It might be a hard pass.
1: You
0: for
1: need
0: me
1: that
0: today.
1: Fan hat that I have.
0: It's hot out there. Long way home. Go USA. Hall of Famer display Seahawks fan reconfirming seven officials on an NFL field.
1: Thank you for that.
0: That'll never come up again.
1: Never.
0: We're good. Female ref, USA, and Bearcat Dave is finally a soccer fan. Yes. Happy Father's Day.
1: I think we're all soccer fans for the next couple weeks.
0: We absolutely are.
1: We just say a couple weeks, we're all soccer fans.
0: It's nice to have a winner. You know, in years past, after a couple of games.
1: It's like, oh, we got to, we really got to win this next one or we're done.
0: Yeah, or we're talking about firing the coach.
1: We're already through, Craig. First time in the history of U.S. soccer that they've advanced to the knockout stage after just two group games at the FIFA World Cup.
0: It's phenomenal.
1: First time ever.
0: Phenomenal. I don't know how Bearcat Dave and Female Ref do it, but they usually the texts come in back to back. Do you know how hard that is with all the texts coming in right now? Bearcat Dave, happy weekend, everybody, and congratulations, Blades, and go USA. Absolutely. By the way, we had Cam Johnson on at 4:30. That was great. Bongo Burt. Oh, he also added a second text, and happy Father's Day, guys. Motor City Sports. Let's see. Ban 239 who caused you a problem.
1: No.
0: We're trying to get him into the fold.
1: Giving me a little flack.
0: Yeah.
1: That's not a ban worthy offense.
0: It's got to take more than that.
1: We've got to get really personal and nasty to get a ban in place.
0: And he did say happy Father's Day and go USA. And like, for example, we had a little thing with Corkscrew. Guess who's the next text here?
1: Happy Corkscrew. Father's Day. Yeah. We're good.
0: Corkscrew, have a great weekend. Go USA. Corkscrew, good to hear from you.
1: It's sports. It's all fun.
0: That's right. He also said go Bills.
1: It's once we go past the sports fun stuff into personal things, that's when the ban happens. Proud to say, really haven't had to ban anybody in a very long time.
0: Yeah.
1: I'm saying like over a year, I think, since we've hit the block contact button.
0: It's been a minute. Sales guy, I believe Tiger will play the U.S. Senior Open if physically possible. Only two players have ever won the U.S. Amateur, the U.S. Open, and the Senior Open. He'll want to check that box off the list. Quick thought, you think that'd be appealing to him to check all those?
1: I'd love to see him do it.
0: That'd be cool.
1: I would love to see him on the Champions Tour playing.
0: Oh, yeah.
1: More than Tim one Ron. Event every year. Yeah.
0: Yeah.
1: Oh, that'd be great.
0: That would be great. Skyline, happy Friday, Craig Stradamus. Not Stradamus, because I do get things right. I predict the future. Need another winning pick. I'll have one for you in about 45 minutes.
1: Craig didn't give a winner last night. Now, did he?
0: Well, Mother Nature got in the way. I got washed out.
1: Oh, Craig Adamus needs to know these things.
0: I didn't see the rain coming. I didn't see that one coming.
1: Yeah, well, guess what? Somebody did.
0: Bosa Bro, hey, guys, have a great weekend. Pretty good week. Everblades at the beginning. Team USA at the end. Toothbrush, happy Friday. Hope all the dads out there have an amazing Father's Day. The Bear texting in with some sort of emoji. There are eight referees officiating a single FIFA World Match. That's too many. I can't do this.
1: We're not talking VAR and the person that holds up the board.
0: Yeah.
1: On-field officials.
0: Twin Peaks is 239's name should be Bad Vibes or Debbie Downer.
1: No.
0: Or Chris's anti-blood pressure meds.
1: Yeah, like that's a fun name.
0: Sure. Spades Guy, happy 250. That's in a couple of weeks. Cougar Hunter, happy. I can't read that.
1: It's
0: Cougar Hunter, what are you doing trying to get me fired?
1: It's always him.
0: Twin Peaks. All right. Let's go to the phones. 239-479-5551. Officer Sean is on the phone heading into the weekend. Sean, how are you today, friend?
2: How you guys doing?
0: Very good. What are you up to today?
2: Well, I'm about to go to a Billy Currington concert here in about 20 or something minutes.
1: Oh, good directions.
0: Do I know who that is?
1: He sings good directions.
2: You just say good directions.
0: All right. That's a country act?
1: Yeah.
0: Okay. Is it at Hertz?
2: Yeah, he's a country singer. Oh. Yeah, he's at Hertz.
0: Oh, okay, great.
1: Selling turnips on his flatbed truck.
0: Oh.
1: Never heard that?
0: No.
1: Okay.
0: No.
2: That's crazy. I'm not surprised.
0: Okay.
1: No, I'm not either.
0: I'm not surprised either.
2: Before I even get to the San Diego course for this weekend for NASCAR, I do want to say, for seven referees on a field, they sure can't, all the right calls with seven of them.
0: They missed a lot today.
2: I don't know. You got seven people on a field, that's a problem. And they still can't make the right call. I question the sport.
0: Yeah. I agree with you.
2: So I'm excited for this weekend because it's the first time NASCAR will actually be racing on a Navy base.
0: Oh, I didn't know that.
2: So I'm excited. Yeah, they'll be racing in San Diego on the at the naval base over there. If I'm not mistaken, I think that the way their street course goes, they actually end up driving onto a Navy carrier.
1: No.
0: How do they ramp up to?
2: I'm not completely sure. I haven't seen the track layout yet, but what I've seen on reports is that they have like cranes that will help the cars get onto the carriers.
1: What?
0: Really?
1: All right, I got to look this up.
0: Is there like a smooth ramp where they can drive on there? Or, I mean, what?
2: I would assume so. I mean, I know the race. I haven't seen the whole track layout. I'm going to look into it more this weekend.
0: And I'm thinking, what if a wave comes and that carrier moves? Okay.
2: Well, right. I mean, it's going to obviously be one of the decommissioned carriers, most likely. That's just a museum piece or something.
0: Yeah.
2: Something that they can move the aircraft off of.
0: Yeah.
2: Let them race on it. Because I know they had I think, if I'm not mistaken, they did have Kyle Larson's car on an aircraft carrier doing burnouts.
0: Really?
1: Sean, I'm looking at the track. I do not believe it goes on an aircraft carrier. But it is raced on the naval base, though.
2: Either way, it's still a nice thing. I mean,
1: it'd be very cool.
2: It's one of those things where I wish, again, Daytona, they go back to doing July 4th racing at Daytona.
0: Yeah.
2: It's been a staple in NASCAR, but I can understand one due to our weather because, it's bipolar and that's anything.
0: Oh.
2: And then I guess from what I understand, the city of Daytona actually requested NASCAR to stop racing there July 4th because it brought too much tourism.
0: Really?
2: It'd take away from other businesses. Because they're racing on July 4th weekend when they're supposed to be doing other things on July 4th.
0: Oh.
2: So I guess business were complaining. I don't know.
0: Okay.
2: I mean, if it's making money, I don't see what the problem is. But
0: yeah. I'm watching the burnout on the deck right now. That's pretty cool.
2: Oh, yeah. This whole thing is going to be cool. I honestly can't wait to watch this race. I mean, that's pretty much what me and my dad are doing this weekend. Since Father's Day weekend, me and him are doing the concert tonight. Saturday, we'll probably go do the Blades thing.
0: That's great.
2: If he's up for it, we'll go over and do the Blades thing, and then Sunday.
0: Yeah, the Blades celebrating 2-5 at Hertz Arena. It's free. You can go there. I'm just letting everybody know. NC Officer Sean. Well,
2: oh yeah. Hopefully I'll be there, but we'll see.
0: Okay.
2: I mean, I can't. Pull a martini and just backpedal this. So it's my dad's weekend. So I mean, if I don't, I'll never hear the end of it.
0: That's great. All right.
2: I do want to say Happy Father's Day to everyone, especially you and Chris.
0: Thank you.
2: And everybody else. Happy Father's Day, and y'all enjoy your weekend now.
0: You too.
1: I appreciate
0: all right,
1: it.
0: Sean.
1: You too.
0: You sounds like you got a great weekend planned. Thank you very much, Sean.
2: Oh yeah.
0: All right.
2: Y'all have a good one.
0: Thank you. You too. All right. Very good. That sounds pretty cool. And I did not know about the NASCAR and the Navy thing. That's pretty cool too. All right. So quick recap. Oh, are they flooding the streets of Seattle now? We're cheering and not riding. We're celebrating. It's all good.
1: Yeah, that's a lot of people.
0: That's a lot of people out there. 2-0 win today over Australia, which I thought a little thuggery was going on in probably the last 10 minutes of the match with Australia.
1: Got a little chippy, that's all.
0: Yeah, yeah. But you tell me that's normal. So,
1: yeah.
0: All right. Wyndham Clark is still your leader at the U.S. Open, finished up early today at -7. What happened to Rory, who is nestled in there at number two?
1: Rory's even par on the day. He's at 1-under through 11. He's got 2 birdies.
0: Oh, he gave 2 strokes back since I last checked.
1: But he had 2 birdies before that, so it all comes out in the wash.
0: Oh, okay. So he's not going to win. Okay, gotcha. All right.
1: Hold on.
0: What?
1: He's 6 strokes back,
0: right?
1: And he's got 36 plus. So he's got 43 holes to play. But you don't think he can make up 6 strokes in 43 holes?
0: Well, he was 3 strokes back. Now he's 6 strokes back. That's 3 worse strokes. He's going the wrong way.
1: But he started the day 6 strokes back, and now he's 6 strokes back.
0: Yeah, even Steven.
1: I can't. You know what?
0: If Wyndham Clark comes out under par tomorrow, now you're going to be even increasing.
1: But nobody has a chance if Wyndham Clark goes out and shoots a 60-something tomorrow.
0: Especially Rory, the best golfer in the world.
1: Why do you say it like that?
0: I just asked
1: for confrontation.
0: Did I say anything?
1: It's 5:25 on a Friday afternoon. Team USA just won. We got the U.S. Open going on, and you insist on picking at old scabs. It's the weekend. Let's not do this right now.
0: This is an American weekend, and he's just not one of us.
1: It's like in any relationship. Anybody who's been in a relationship for a long time knows that you and your significant other, there are just certain topics that are hot button topics.
0: Yeah.
1: Like if me and my wife, if we're sitting down on the back porch having a couple glasses of wine.
0: Yeah.
1: Right?
0: Yeah.
1: And there's a couple topics that I know if these topics start to come up, I have to get away from these topics.
0: You have to pivot.
1: Because this is a topic that's not going to end well.
0: Such as?
1: It's the same with us.
3: You know Rory's a hot button topic with us. Why on earth would you bring that up at 5:25 on a Friday? Let's have a good relationship.
0: Because at 5 o'clock, he was in second place, and at 5:30, he's in 10th place.
3: You insist on making me get in my car every day at 6:02 and, like rub my temples. Just enjoy it.
0: All right.
3: Have you heard from Harry?
0: We got a situation. So I have not heard from Harry. I talked to him yesterday. He was going to be a game time decision. He had no voice yesterday. So I have not heard from him either way. That makes me think that maybe he's going to give it the old college effort. Maybe.
3: Okay.
0: But I don't know that for sure.
3: All right. The song's loaded. So it's ready if he wants it. All right. If not, I got another song also loaded.
0: All right. Maybe Harry Caray coming up next as we continue. Craig Sheeman and Company on The Fan, home of the 2026 Kelly Cup Florida Everblades champions on Southwest Florida Sports Authority.
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0: Here we go. Ladies and gentlemen, on a Friday. Little footnote, Rory just bogeyed and lost another stroke.
1: Okay.
0: Craig right again. Just
1: okay.
0: Gonna make sure 3 strokes in 30 minutes. Nevertheless, while Christian Pulisic was not man enough to play today, Harry Carey is he's playing hurt today, ladies and gentlemen. Let's say hello to Harry Carey. Harry, what's up?
2: Hey, guys. How's it going on a Friday afternoon?
0: It's going pretty well. I'm enjoying soccer. I'm enjoying watching Rory choke again. And you, my friend... I was not anticipating an appearance because you were a little under the weather, but here you are, an all-time gamer.
2: Well, I gotta say, I was taken in the 12U game at an undisclosed location across the bridge in Cape Coral at Coza Field as a rival coach from the last 3 years figured out because I was wearing my Bills cap and I was actually Harry Carey. Friday afternoon, and he said, "Hi, what would Josh Allen do if he were going on the radio?" That SOB got me. I'll live back out here. We're doing it for Joshy Boy today. There's a lot of things that have happened, guys. We got a lot to talk about since last Friday, you know?
0: That's right. That's right. And maybe more important than the U.S. Open or the World Cup, it has been leaked out now, or maybe the Allens have released it. The name of the baby girl, Harper Hayes Allen. That's her name. Breaking news like this hour, just letting you know.
2: I'll tell you what, man, if the miracle of God I could ever have another child, and it was a girl, I'd probably name her Harper, too, just to just coattail on the Allen family.
1: Do you know how many Harpers are going to be born in the greater Buffalo, New York area over the next 2 years?
2: Yeah, all of them. They're all going to be named Harper. That's going to be a heck of a time for that kindergarten teacher about 6 years from now.
1: They always Harper.
2: Harper.
0: Yeah.
2: Hey, Harper. Hey. This is going to be a disaster. I can't wait for the carnage.
0: Oh, it's going to be awesome. Now, you just alluded to something interesting a moment ago. It says, if you ever were blessed with another child, is Mrs. Harry Carey on board with adding to the size of the family? Are we done?
2: Oh, if it was up to Mrs. Harry Carey, we'd have had time travel to go back in time before I got snipped so we could have another one.
0: Oh, okay.
2: No, it was completely up to me. I was in the doghouse for a while, too. I was Mrs. Harry Carey was not pleased with me for making that decision. I had to get a permission slip signed and everything. It was ridiculous. And then, she gave me about 12 hours off my feet with some peas on the floor. Then she made me get up and take my youngest son to a birthday party at Sky Zone. Guess what? Didn't work out so well for the boys. It ended up looking like a science experiment.
1: He can't jump.
0: When you said for the boys, okay, yeah, gotcha.
2: My club.
0: Yeah, yeah.
2: They actually did have a nice blue hue after a couple of days there. It was a disaster.
0: Blue hue.
1: Bluish hue.
2: Oh, goodness. That's right. Two plums for one. Looked like it was about a dozen plums. That's why they tell you to stay off your... Hi!
1: Hey.
2: PSA for all the guys out there thinking about getting a little snip job.
0: Here we go.
2: There's a reason they tell you to stay off your feet for at least 48 hours. Those things will blow up bigger than a Zeppelin. That's not good.
0: The Zeppelin. They do get swole.
2: Like I said, it looked like a science experiment. Even after I said, hey, honey, I don't think this looks right. She went, oh, God, you got to go get... She didn't feel so... She was a little bit remorseful after that. After I showed her the science experiment, it was on a Friday. I think it was about a Tuesday when I said, I don't think this looks right. She was horrified. Send me right to the doctor.
0: Hey, hon, take a look at these. What do you think?
2: Yeah, honey, I don't remember them being this big before. I'm sorry. Unless they put some more in there. I don't think they're supposed to be like this.
0: Why are we blocking out the sun all of a sudden? These are huge.
2: That's right.
0: Hey,
2: speaking of blocking out the sun, how about the New York Knickerbockers, huh?
0: How about that? That's your team. Congratulations.
1: Oh, is it?
0: Well, he's a New Yorker.
1: I never thought of that.
2: Growing up, I was a Knicks fan until the NBA went, NBA, and now they play like they play. Can't watch it anymore. It's a disaster. Yeah. And of course I was a Knicks fan. Watch them get beat up by Michael Jordan, a.k.a. Patrick Mahomes, a.k.a. Tom Brady for all those years. Of course I was a Knicks fan.
0: Yeah.
2: But hey, it gives us hope that they could make it to deep in the playoffs, get rid of their coach, get a new coach, and then win the championship for the first time. How do you think about that take, fellas?
0: That's a hot take. That's a nice theme.
1: You've connected some dots there, and I don't hate it.
0: Yeah.
2: Those are the dots that make up my life, Chris. It wasn't that hard in the Harry Carey household. Those dots are very close together.
0: We got a text for you from Corkscrew. He would like more. Were they Honolulu blue or Bills blue?
2: You Texans want to think blue. Batman, dark blue, Batman costume, like dark purple.
0: Christian
2: blue.
0: Bale, Christian Bale, dark right. Batman. It was,
1: like the Dolphins.
2: About bat wings, huh? You get the
1: man.
2: It was bad. It was a shade of dark purple that only exists in like a middle of the night.
1: It was like those pitch blue Dolphins jerseys, right?
2: Those are ugly. It was as ugly as those jerseys were, Chris. That's as horrifying as you could imagine.
0: By the way, your coworker Major Goolsby says I've learned more about Harry in the last 5 minutes than I ever have before.
2: Well, I don't exactly tell the old, castration gone wrong stories at work. So, I only share it with my closest friends, just the two of you guys. As long as no one else is listening.
1: I'm surprised that didn't come up with Major Goolsby when you two were in the milking station in the Houston airport together.
2: Well, we had other things to talk about with the milking station in the Houston airport. When Goolsby and I were actually in Milwaukee together watching the Knicks game on Saturday night. When we were watching the Knicks game that got them there in game four, I made a bet that if the Knicks won, I'd do the worm on the bar floor. But I forgot about the bet. About 6 minutes later, the girl that was with us said, I'm so excited. I didn't know you were a Knicks fan. She's like, I'm not. I just want to see you do the worm.
0: Paratrooper is asking, is it Miami Dolphins blue, which is black?
1: Pitch blue. Pitch blue.
0: All right. So,
2: yeah, but the ugly pitch blue, the ones you don't want them to wear, the disgusting ones, the ones that make you sick and feel like you should have stayed at home with peas on your boys.
0: Yeah, yeah. Oh, Major Goolsby says there's video of the worm. We need to get a hold of that.
2: That's right. Actually, he's right. That's right. There is an actual video of the worm on the box. Want to see if I can do it without my hands. It's nice to know I still got some motor functional skills,
0: Well, Major Goolsby, feel free to text that into this text line. I do get video on this.
1: Probably
0: thing.
1: How you got sick.
2: That's right. It could be. Although, you know what? I find it funny. I always make fun of the people that wear masks. Every time I travel, I tend to get sick now. Maybe there's that something to that whole shelter yourself from germs in the abyss of a metal plane 30,000 feet in the air and people just laughing and coughing. Hi, me and Goolsley got yelled at by people on the plane for laughing too loud because their kid was trying to sleep. How about that, huh?
0: You guys are just laughing it up like the like the Houston Astros management on the Seinfeld episode on the back of the plane, just drinking and laughing and calling friends.
2: That's right. The plane hasn't even taken off yet. It's like, hey, man, you're sitting on the other side of a jet engine, right? I don't think your kid's going to be able to sleep once we fire up these planes. Smokey and the Bandit, that Sheriff Buford T. Justice, he's a gem and a scholar, I'll tell you that.
0: Yeah, yeah. Have you watched any USA soccer?
2: Of course, I watched them beat those Aussies from down under. How about the USA in the World Cup? Huh? When did we get good at soccer? This is incredible.
1: Happened about a week ago, actually.
0: Yeah.
2: That's right. It's been taking quite some time. I've been watching soccer for a while. I don't ever remember it was 2-0. Heck, we could do some damage. And Australia, apparently, they're just slightly better at soccer than they are at breakdancing. That was
1: gunnery.
2: Yeah. It looks so good. There won't be any breakdancer there in the offseason. Oh, I didn't know they were such a goon squad either. Goodness, it looked like a lynch mob at the end of that game.
0: Yeah, they're literally like American football tackling at the end. It was ridiculous.
2: That's right.
0: Hi.
2: Hey. Speaking of lynch mob, how about this U.S. Open, huh?
0: Yeah.
1: Yeah.
0: It's Wyndham Clark.
2: What's going on? I'm looking at it right now. I see all these dashes in front of all these scores. What's with all these guys under par? I thought this was supposed to be hard.
0: I agree with you. I'm a little surprised by the under par scoring so far.
1: I'd expect tomorrow to be a lot more difficult.
2: I'm going to have to agree with you, Chris. I think that the LPGA is going to be out there with hair dryers drying out them greens and making it really difficult to get this ball in the hole. I think they're taking personal offense. You know, like an old man trying to return soup in a dome.
0: The LPGA.
1: The hair dryers. Wow.
0: All right,
1: Harry.
0: Very good, Harry.
2: No, I mean, this is Shinnecock. I've been out there before. Me and my buddy Rick went out there when the last time they had it. And what a stupid place to have a golf tournament. There's like one road and one train that gets out there. They want a million people. It's the stupidest place to ever have it unless you're flying people in with drones. By the time we got there, the weather was lovely, but geez, what a stupid place to have a major golf tournament.
0: Yeah, I hear it's a little tough getting in and out of there, that's for sure.
2: Oh. It's definitely a difficult time. Like I said, there's two roads and one train. And, you know, unless you know somebody who can drop you in there. I think Howard Stern was there. I think he dropped in here out of a plane. That was about it.
0: Howard Stern does not strike me as a golf patron.
1: Yeah.
2: Well, I think he lived out there. I think he just got dropped in so he could go do whatever he does. I don't think he was going to the golf show.
0: Oh,
2: though.
0: I gotcha. All right, Harry, I think your voice held out just enough, but I don't know how it's going to sound tomorrow after this effort today, but we certainly appreciate it, man.
1: Way to be your best Josh Allen.
2: That's right. Well, I say, what would Josh do? WWJAD. I don't know exactly what he'd do.
0: Yeah.
2: He'd come out and he'd say, hey, fellas, we had a few laughs. I'm looking forward to what you got in the rest of this U.S. Open tournament and Father's Day. Heck, maybe we'll even be able to talk next week about some more USA soccer, huh?
0: I think so.
1: Sounds good.
0: Book it.
2: Y'all have a great weekend, fellas. USA wins. USA wins.
0: All right, Harry, thank you. That was a good effort by you. Playing hurt today. What you got is next. Craig Sheeman and Company on the Fan, home of the 2026 Kelly Cup champion Florida Everblades on Southwest Florida's Sports Authority.
3: 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And at 9 o'clock, Brazil faces Haiti. 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It's the Phillies hosting the Mets. More World Cup action Sunday at noon with Spain against Saudi Arabia. Then at 2 o'clock, it's IndyCar action from Wisconsin. And that's sports this weekend on Fox Florida.
4: After 22 years, cars on 5th may not happen. What organizers need to bring to the Naples City Council tonight on Wink News. Dwight Eglin is back on death row for a 2003 attempted prison break that left two people dead. He was originally sentenced in 2006 for killing corrections officer Darla Lathram and an inmate, but a change in Florida law triggered a new penalty phase. Today, a judge sentenced Eglin to death once again. You want to make sure that you are well hydrated for this. Music Walk is tonight in downtown Fort Myers. It's from 6 to 10 and features all sorts of musicians. Russ McCaskey, Wink News. First, fair, everywhere.
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0: Time for what you got. I got rained out last night on Giants Braves, so nothing. I'm still at my 21 games above 500 for baseball, 14 overall, and 19 games above 500 since we moved to this building. Going to the White Sox Tigers tonight. Scooble on the hill. I like under 4.5 for the first five innings of this pitcher's duel. Under 4.5, first five, White Sox and Tigers. All right, Chris. What you got?
1: All right, I gave a loser last night because South Korea's goalie stinks. That should have been a 0-0 draw. It wasn't. We rebound tonight. 55-48 on the year. Go back to the World Cup tonight. Game starts in about 6 minutes.
0: Yeah.
1: So get the bet in now. Morocco.
0: Yes.
1: Money line against Scotland. They're -150. Oh, it plays.
0: Okay. Right on the dot.
1: Yeah. Tartan Army. I love them, but... this is the end of it. Okay. Sorry.
0: Ooh, sorry, Scotland. All right, that'll do it. Enjoy the U.S. Open and the World Cup.
1: Happy Father's Day to all the dads out there.
0: Happy Father's Day. My dad, your dad, all the above. Father-in-laws, what happened?
1: I gave the wrong hand signal. Sorry.
0: How much time
1: now,
0: we got?
1: Now we go 30.
0: Now we got 30 seconds. Sorry. More time to say happy Father's Day to all of you out there. Appreciate that. But yeah, there's a lot going on. And... I haven't checked weather or anything. It's looking kind of cloudy out there.
1: Yeah, it looks a little gray out there.
0: All right. Well, maybe we'll get wet, maybe not. That will do it for us here today and for this week. For Chris Beasley, the TV star, I'm Craig Sheeman. Kudos to me. I'm not a system guy. I am the system. Have yourself a great weekend. Father's Day. God bless America and Southwest Florida. Craig Sheeman here for Trajan Wealth. 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
28: Team USA is headed to the round of 32 at the World Cup after defeating Australia 2-0 in Seattle. This is the first time the U.S. has won their first two group stage matches at the World Cup since 1930. Christian Pulisic did not play in today's match because of a calf injury. Starting any minute now on Fox TV, it's the match between Scotland and Morocco. In Major League Baseball, the Cubs crushed the Blue Jays 16-2 at Wrigley Field. Carson Kelly homered and had 6 RBI. In golf at the U.S. Open, Wyndham Clark, he is done for the day, and he is at the top of the leaderboard at 7 under par overall. Rory McIlroy, he is 1 under through 13 holes on this second round. Scottie Scheffler is 1 over through 10 holes. And in the NFL, Titans and All-Pro defensive tackle Jeff Simmons have agreed to an extension. It's 3 years worth $105.8 million, making him the highest paid defensive tackle in NFL history. I'm Monty Bolaños.
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30: 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I've never heard of them before, but they seem very confident, and I feel as though they know what they're doing. 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
29: Now, live from the Fox Sports Radio studios, in celebration of America's 250th birthday at Naval Base Coronado, NASCAR is making history by holding a race weekend on an active U.S. military base for the first time in San Diego. Representing for We the Veterans, Covino and Rich are broadcasting live from the Naval Base. Now, here's Covino and Rich.
33: Oh, yeah.
34: Wow. That's some... Nice military music. We are live from the Naval Base Coronado for We the Veterans and NASCAR. An honor to be here on a Friday, getting into a nice weekend.
33: But it takes a whole team to pull this off, man. Covino and Rich with Danny G, Elijah, Sam, Jay Stu, and Monty back at the studio. We got so many people here. Alex, Matt, and Jake, and of course Julie, who was just here. Navy veteran hanging out with us.
34: Honestly, just a fun event to be part of, man. You and I were saying on our way down here, doing the show from a different location once in a while just mixes it up. We have fun, meet some new people, and honestly, talking to some proud military members before, they're like, "Oh, I know you guys." And
33: Oh, yeah.
34: You know our show, thank you.
33: And we be rocking out. Let's go into Father's Day weekend live from the Naval Base Coronado. We got more Navy vets stopping by. We're going to be playing Brainwave. We got Weekend Hobnobbing, what to watch in the world of sports and pop culture like we do every Friday here on Covino and Rich.
34: Yeah, buddy boy.
33: USA.
3: USA, USA,
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34: It is Father's Day weekend.
33: And it is.
34: It got me thinking about something I want to get to. We are going to get to Brainwave, give away some prizes. We are going to go over weekend hobnobbing.
33: Hey, speaking of Father's Day,
34: yeah,
33: I do want to salute.
34: I'm the number one dad. I have a mug to prove it.
33: You know, all the Navy people here and the Navy veterans and everything. But I also want to salute all the great dads. If you're a great dad, you know, props to you and to our dads. Thank you very much.
34: What about the deadbeat dads? Is now their chance? Like, you step it up.
33: I'm not here to give them any props right now. But we often talk about the father-son combos in sports. We saw it in the NBA Finals.
34: And, yeah.
33: You know, you hear about it in NASCAR, right?
34: Yeah.
33: Here's one you don't see that often. And I'm just setting up the conversation here. You know, Jacoby Shaddix of Papa Roach.
34: I've been doing
33: it forever.
34: Cut my life in two pieces.
33: Yes, that one. That Jacoby Shaddix.
34: That guy, yeah.
33: So he was performing.
34: The scars remind me
33: that
34: the past is real.
33: Somehow they look exactly the same, and they still sound great, and they're still making new music.
34: Yeah.
33: And Papa Roach, I mean, if you're into butt rock and angry divorced dad rock.
34: You're an angry divorced dad.
4: And Rich, remember how your first program director taught you not to sing on the radio?
34: No, he told me I have the voice of an angel.
33: Well, no, we always refer to sports when it comes to like father-son moments. But like father, like son, Jacoby Shaddix was performing, Papa Roach was performing in Europe. And they were doing a new song called See You in Hell. And there's a whole rap breakdown in the song.
34: Sounds romantic.
33: And no, but his son goes out there. And his son's not like some little boy where it's like, oh, isn't he cute? Like, he's a grown man now.
34: Yeah.
33: And his son gets out there, and he just rocks the stage. So think about what a proud dad moment. Like, I'm proud of my dad, and dad is proud of me because there's an ocean of people there rocking out to your dad. And then you get your opportunity to grab the mic and spit out some rhymes and rock it. And Jacoby's just sitting there watching his son dominate the stage like father, like son. It's like you and your dad, a chip off the old blockhead. You know what I mean? Like, these are proud moments. It's so cool to see your son deliver, your kids deliver, and just see your son prosper in that way.
34: It's so weird.
33: It's just a random moment because you don't see in music that often the kid take on where the dad left off.
34: You were just telling me the other day, you bird brain. You were just telling me you bought the new Sublime album, and the son sounds just like his father who passed away.
33: It's insane. It is insane how he captured... Jacob Knoll captured the spirit, not just the sound, but the spirit of Bradley Knoll, his dad, former lead singer of Sublime. There's a brand new album out. It's such a great example, Rich. It's so cool to see the father-son connection, not only in sports, but in music. And I'll tell you what, when you're hanging out, celebrating your dad, watching NASCAR this weekend, watching some World Cup, you know, throw on some Sublime and see and listen to his son and just see how the spirit lives on through the kids and Jacoby's son and what they're doing. And it's just really amazing, Rich, and it's something that we don't talk about.

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1: Friday.
2: Huh?
1: Friday, Friday.
2: What a day, man.
1: Hell yeah, USA, peace Australia, Father's Day weekend. We're live from the Naval Base Coronado for We the Veterans and NASCAR. 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The crown is yours. It's Covino and Rich, Danny G and Elijah. Again, now is the time to hit us up on YouTube. There's a live chat. Danny G's on the live chat, but you could watch what you hear. Again, you got to see where we are. We're in the Naval Base, and it's a beautiful day, beautiful experience. People having a lot of fun for NASCAR this weekend, Father's Day weekend. We're at Covino and Rich FSR on YouTube. At Covino and Rich FSR on YouTube. And, of course, we're going to get to weekend hobnobbing. But right now, Rich.
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0: 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We drop fun sports, music, and entertainment questions. 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
7: One, two, three.
2: Yeah.
6: Locked in. You guys are on the same wavelength right now.
8: All right, happy Friday.
2: Yeah, buddy.
8: The questions in this game are all subjective. You just need to try and match the brain of CNR and the crew. And today, Officer and the crew.
2: Yeah.
8: Joining us is MCSN Nayeli Fausto. So it's very cool to have an officer
9: wonderful.
8: Playing the
9: how
8: game.
9: Are y'all?
1: Officer Nayeli, she's from Northern California, and she's a Seahawks fan?
2: Oh.
1: Is that right? She's a Seahawks fan, but a big-time NASCAR fan.
9: I am.
1: How'd you get into NASCAR, by the way?
9: I grew up with it. My dad took me to races when I was a kid. Big Danica Patrick's fan.
1: Nice. Are you having fun this weekend so far?
9: I am. It's so much fun. Love the energy here. Big crowd. It's great.
1: Nice.
2: All right. Well, this is a game that's it's very simple. We just got to decide, are we all in the same brainwave? Danny G's got questions.
8: Let's get our contestant from the studio lines trying to win a CNR prize pack that includes.
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10: The pitch. Swing and a ground ball. Base hit up the middle. Richie Palacios gets the wave home. Throw to the plate by Kwan is cut off. And Ryan Vallade strikes again.
0: Welcome to the 2026 Tampa Bay Rays pregame show. 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Coming up, we'll preview today's game with Rays manager Kevin Cash, take you inside the clubhouse, and check in with the guys who'll bring you today's play-by-play, Andy Freed and Neil Solons.
11: One ball, two strikes. Righty on righty. Here's the pitch. Swing and a miss. He got him. And Kevin Kelly fans Stanton, and the Yankees leave them loaded.
0: The Rays pregame show starts right now with your host, Chris Adams-Wall.
12: From Tropicana Field in downtown St. Petersburg, Florida, this is the Rays Radio pregame show. And hello again, everyone. My name is Chris Adams-Wall. Jason Behringer is back at our network studios, and your Tampa Bay Rays are finally back home, getting ready for game one of a three-game series against the Washington Nationals, a team that is having a surprisingly good season. They're 39-36 coming into this one. They have one of the best road records in Major League Baseball. And the Rays, meanwhile, even though they're going through it, they're still 11 games over 500 at 41-30, though they did just go 1-5 on their West Coast road trip. Their lone win came against the Angels on Sunday, and they did have 3 one-run losses to the Dodgers at Dodger Stadium Monday through Wednesday. So they were right there, but they were unable to get a W against the two-time defending champs. But now they are back home, a place where they have had all kinds of success this season. They continue to have the best road record in the sport at 24-9, and this is also the start of a 10-game homestand. It will begin with the Nationals, though, and tonight the Rays will bring Griffin Jack's back to the mound. The righty is 1-5 with a 3.68 ERA, but he's pitched very well as of late. And for Washington, it was supposed to be Cade Cavalli, a righty, but he was a late scratch, and so instead it will be the lefty, P.J. Poulin, who is 3-0 with a 3.29 ERA. We're told that he will serve as an opener. This will be his ninth start of the season. So it should be a good one, but why don't we bring on the voices of the Rays, Andy Freed and Neil Solons. And Andy, yes, the Rays are back home, and hopefully they can put that West Coast road trip behind them.
4: What an aggravating road trip, as it turned out, going 1-5 with four of the losses by one run. And, you know, Neil and I were walking out of the ballpark the other day saying, was it harder to lose 8-0 or was it harder to lose 4 1-run games? And I think it's harder to lose 4 1-run games, Neil, as you know. Those one-run situations, the Rays were dominating them by so much, but it tells you how thin the level is, how it can tilt in the other direction so fast.
13: It can. I was also thinking as I left the building, thinking of an ex-Brooklyn Dodger in Don Zimmer as we left the building going, it's not supposed to be easy. And it isn't right now for the Rays. But I'm kind of appreciative that Johnny DeLuca is back, because when he went out, this tough stretch started for the Rays, and hopefully it starts turning around beginning tonight.
12: Yeah, that would be nice. We know the Rays have the best record in Major League Baseball at home. But today, it's almost like they're playing themselves from years past.
4: Well, the Nationals run a lot. They've got a lot of familiar faces on there, none more so than the 33-year-old manager, Blake Butera, and Michael Johns, and there's Zach Littell, and there's others, too, that we'll get into. But the Nationals are hitting way better than anyone could have ever predicted, and they're just winning a lot of games. Their last 11 series, they've won 9 of them. So they're figuring out how to win games without a whole lot of pitching. Notwithstanding our buddy Zach Littell, who we're not going to see this weekend. He's great. I actually think he'd fit in pretty well with the Rays down the stretch, but that's for another day. But they are figuring out ways to win, Neil, and usually teams that don't defend great and don't pitch well, the baseball gods come knocking on your door at some point, but they haven't yet.
13: It's crazy to think we just saw the Dodgers, and they've scored more runs than the Dodgers have per game, and they're in the top in everything, not just steals, but top 10 in homers, top 10 in doubles, top 10 in triples. You're doing a lot of things really, really well offensively with a young team that wasn't that good last year. And it's almost like everybody has flipped. Now, can they do it for this series? I think we hope they don't. And hopefully Griffin Jacks can get the Rays off to a good start.
12: Boy, wouldn't that be nice if the Rays can get their 42nd win of the season tonight also. But thank you guys so much for joining us on the Rays Radio Pregame Show, which is brought to you by Progressive, a word from Progressive Insurance. 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And we will go to our first break here on the program. When we come back, we'll have Andy Freed's daily conversation with Rays manager Kevin Cash, and then I'll get together with Mark Topkin of the Tampa Bay Times as we get you ready for the Rays and the Nats, game 1 of 3 here at Tropicana Field. All of that and a whole lot more is coming up right after this on the Rays Baseball.
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12: And welcome back to the Rays Radio pregame show, everybody. The Rays and the Nationals will square off tonight at 7:10. It'll be Griffin Jacks, the righty, going for Tampa Bay against the lefty and opener, P.J. Poulin. Jacks 1-5, a 3.68 ERA. Poulin 3-0, a 3.29 ERA. But we'll see how long Poulin stays in there. Again, he will serve as the opener. We'll see who the bulk guy is. Jacks, we'll see if he can go longer than five innings, but his last two starts have been really impressive. And now to tell you more about it and to take a look back at what happened before the Rays off day yesterday in Los Angeles with another tough one-run loss to the Dodgers, here is Andy Fried standing by with Rays manager Kevin Cash.
4: Chris, thank you very much. It's good to be back here on the East Coast. It's the Rays and the Nationals for game one of what will be the longest homestand of the year, at least to this point. First of 10 for the Rays back at Tropicana Field. And with the manager, Kevin Cash, I suppose, good to be back at home. In general, six games, you go 1-5 on four of them by one run. How do you reconcile that?
19: Yeah, tough road trip, no doubt. And more of the same the last game. You know, going into it, we know we got a great pitcher's matchup between Shane McClanahan and Shohei Ohtani. We saw it from Ohtani early on, gotten rid of the pretty nasty stuff. Big fastballs, the slider, the sweeper. Wasn't throwing the split as much coming into the game. He occasionally threw it against us. And then on our side, I thought Shane McClanahan had really good stuff, really pleased by that. I got to give credit to the Dodgers lineup for laying off some really close pitches. Really, the changeup is what stood out from my vantage point, is that they were just not offering it. I don't think they were recognizing it, but they're so disciplined in their at-bat, in their approach, they're not going to do any favors by expanding out of the zone.
4: I thought the Dodgers, I even said it on the air, that's a team that'll make you look into the mirror more than I think most other teams, because, like you said, eight walks is not normally the Rays game. You got to give them credit, and their defense very strong too, and people may not talk about them in terms of being such a strong defensive team as they are.
19: Yeah, very strong. And I go back to the middle game of that series. We hit some balls really hard and didn't get much to show for it, because their middle infield and even, you know, Muncy at third base made some really nice plays on some hard hit balls. And anytime we felt like we got something going, I mean, of course we want to see those balls get up in the air and get in the gap, but we're still hitting them hard. They made a lot of nice plays. Mookie Betts looked like he has played shortstop for 15 years as opposed to the last two or three. Whoever they had at second base on a given day played good defense over there. We know how talented Freddie Freeman is at first.
4: In light of the fact that Shane had good stuff, but the walks were piling, is that why you did take him out as you did in the fourth?
19: Yeah, I think that and the combination that he was, I think, had just thrown his 30th pitch that inning. So it was building up and felt like, you know, at that moment it was a 2-0 ball game. Let's see if we can get a big out right here to keep us in the ball game, not letting anything get separated. But still a lot of positive from Shane. The stuff looked very good. He had his best fastball of the year, threw some nasty off-speed pitches. It just wasn't able to get it all in sync, certainly in that fourth inning.
4: All right, down 2-0 though in the fourth. The Rays came and did something to Ohtani that he hadn't done in all year, and they did it in one inning, score four runs on five hits, and it started with a walk from Mesa after he'd been behind 1-2, and then Fiducia got a double, and things started to roll.
19: Yeah, happy for Hunter there. He came up and smoked the ball over Paez's head in center field. And then you look up, it's second and third, no outs, 2-0 ball game. You know, we're one big hit away from you know, tying this up, potentially taking the lead. Yandy hangs in there with, you know, an 0-2 pitch and dumps it into center field to get a hit. Taylor Walls, I don't want to gloss over him, the sac fly. I thought Walsy had a pretty good series, a pretty good road trip, and just the way he went about his at-bats. They were very productive at-bats for us.
4: Absolutely. Junior hits the ball hard that easily could have been a double, but there was that defense again to turn it into an out, but it gave the Rays the lead, and Palacios had a hit. And did it take some of the pressure off him when you're not scoring runs and getting the timely hit to get them all at once? Did the mood change in the dugout?
19: Oh, it definitely did. We needed that crooked number big inning, and going back to Junior's hit, heck of a play by Edmund over there. I mean, that's a double that probably clears the bases in the moment. For us to get one, we were happy about it, but you want to get greedy right there, and Edmund prevented that. But, it was, you know, to be shut out the night before and then come back and have that big crooked number, we're feeling a lot better about ourselves.
4: All right, up 4-2. The Dodgers do come back in the fifth inning, but they didn't overtake. It did – have a couple of walks in there, the walk to Freeman, the base hit by Betts, little flare, and then the base hit to center, another flare by Rojas. You bring in Clev, who does walk Tucker, but then got really good really quick.
19: Yeah, he got pretty nasty for us. He comes in a really tight situation. I think if you come in that situation, bases loaded, one out, and you know you're going to get out of it with only giving up one run and still holding the lead, you got to be pretty pleased with that. Tucker had a really good at-bat, laid off some close pitches off Clev, but Clev was able to take a deep breath, lock it in, and get two big outs for us.
4: You know, Kelly and Baker together have been an incredible 1-2 punch out of the bullpen, but sometimes a guy like Freddie Freeman's going to get you, and he did against Kevin.
19: He definitely did. Went down and got a sinker at the bottom of the zone. You know, that's kind of right in Freddie's path, but that's what's made KK so successful this year, is commanding that sinker, adding the changeup and the sweeper on occasion. I give KK a ton of credit for how much he's improved about just attacking left-handed hitters. Yesterday or 2 days ago, Freddie got us.
4: We were talking how the Dodgers are good at taking pitchers. Well, so are the Rays. And you look at the walks that were piling up there in the ninth inning against Alex Vesey, and you got right to that point. What about that inning overall? Because I kept thinking Mullins was going to draw the walk and Junior was going to get a double against Trinan, and it didn't want to work.
19: No, it didn't. Give Vesia some credit. He made some big pitches as well. The 3-2 breaking ball to Cedric. I mean, all you can do with it, just strike in the zone. A lot of lengthy at-bats, like the way that we went about it and put a ton of pressure on him, but it was kind of the road trip of the same thing, just falling a little bit short.
4: Just a little bit. Rays lose 5-4 to the Dodgers. Now take on a hot Nationals team. We'll talk to Kevin about them after this on the Rays Radio Network.
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0: Back here to Tropicana Field, it's Rays hosting the Nationals for the first of three. And with Kevin Cash, we ask you now about Griffin Jacks, who has seemed to be really rounding into form as a starter.
1: I agree with you. He's done a nice job. I know he's dealt with a little bit of a blister here lately. We're getting through that five-inning mark. We're going to see if we can get him through, you know, up for a six here. You know, he's pitching on extra days rest, but his stuff has been really good. The strike throwing, the command, the ability to trust the defense and let them, you know, get some early outs, it's allowed him to develop into this role really, really smoothly.
0: All right, what can you tell us about the Nationals? There's a ton of connection between these two organizations. The youngest manager in baseball from the Rays, Blake Butera. Michael Johns is the first base coach. He's there, and a bunch of players, too. They're scoring a ton of runs.
1: Yeah, they are. Look, we got a lot of respect for them over there, a lot of buddies over there, and a lot of people that had a pretty large imprint on the Rays organization in different departments. So happy to see their success. There's no doubt they have an offense that can put runs on the board. I think it's probably led by, you know, Woods and Abrams, but they're getting production top to bottom of that lineup. Need to be mindful of that and do everything we can to keep them off base.
0: Kevin, thank you as always.
1: Thank you.
0: All right, that's Rays manager Kevin Cash, and we go back upstairs to Chris.
2: All right, thanks very much, Andy, and to the skipper, Kevin Cash. Rays and Nationals will get off the ground at 7:10. We'll see if Tampa Bay can snap out of their funk. And a good way to do that would be to get a W right out of the gate here in game one of this three-game set. But we will go to another break here on the Rays Radio pregame show. And when we come back, we'll have my conversation with Mark Topkin of the Tampa Bay Times as we get you ready for Tampa Bay and Washington. That is coming up. On the other side of these messages, you're listening to the Rays Radio pregame show on the Rays Baseball Network.
3: 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It's good!
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2: Okay, we continue on the Rays Radio pregame show. Chris Adams-Wall back at Tropicana Field here alongside Mark Topkin of the Tampa Bay Times. Topper, thanks so much for joining us. I know neither one of us made the trip out to L.A., but we certainly witnessed what happened, and it didn't go so well for Tampa Bay.
9: No, it didn't. It was a rough road trip, and you know, the thing, obviously, not losing any game is tough, and you always hear that when you ask players or coaches or managers that, but I have to think that going into Dodger Stadium and losing three games by one run, especially for a team that, as the Rays, had been so good in close games, had been so good in creating things, had been so good in finding ways to win games. To lose three in a row by one run just had to make it a lot longer, tougher flight home. I mean, that's just a tough way to go down 3 days in a row. I mean, you don't want to get blown out, but in a way, getting blown out is better than losing by one run, especially 3 days in a row.
2: Yeah, and they lost the first series against the Angels. But look, glass half full. All three of those losses to the Dodgers were by one run. And now they had an off day yesterday. They are back in a place where they own the best record of any home team in Major League Baseball. 24-9 in this place are the Rays, and they do have the Washington Nationals in town. So something's got to give here because Washington's actually pretty good on the road.
9: They're playing really well. They're 4-over. They're holding the number 3 wildcard spot right now. I think they're leading the majors in scoring. They've got, you know, a couple of really dynamic players. They've got some familiar faces over there. They've got a manager we know who used to work here, so they're doing a lot of things well, and this will not be easy. I mean, looking at it, I'll admit I was guilty of this, looking at the schedule a while ago, saying, okay, they're going to have this 10-game homestand, and they've got the Nationals and the Royals are both pretty easy, and then the Diamondbacks have been playing good, but they've tailed off a little bit. This should be a really good homestand for the Rays, but, you know, the Royals are still struggling, but this Nationals team is feisty, and I think they're going to give them a pretty good battle.
2: Yeah, I think so. The Nationals will play here three times, and we got a chance to catch up with one of those familiar faces in Zach Littell, which we'll get to in a moment. But then, like you said, Topper, the Royals coming after for four, and then the Diamondbacks for three before the Rays go back on the road to Kansas City and Houston. But you wrote about this today in the Tampa Bay Times about all of those faces who at one point or another used to be either a Ray or part of the Rays organization.
9: Yeah, I mean, the general manager, Ani, the manager, Blake Butera, the bench coach, Michael Johns, who was the first base coach here the previous couple years. Certainly on the field, Zach Littell, he pitched their last game before the off day, so he was saying he basically is enjoying the fact that he's kind of on a three-day vacation here. Actually, he and his family came. They were here yesterday, too, so a nice little weekend trip here to St. Pete. And then you've got some coaches, Bobby Wilson, who both played for the Rays and is a Seminole High guy. He could probably tell you some Brett Phillips stories if you need them. And then Richard Lovelady was with the Rays briefly. And then Sean O'Malley, another coach who spent 8 years in the Rays minor league system, never got to the big leagues with the Rays, but did elsewhere.
2: Yeah, and Curtis Meade, let's not forget about him. And Curtis Meade, who has more RBIs than Junior Caminero, is that true?
9: He does one, and he has the same amount of homers as Jonathan Aranda. And I wrote about Curtis in today's paper, talked to him a little while ago here at the Trop, and he's just in a really good place. I mean, look, he gets traded by the Rays. He gets demoted by the Rays back to AAA after spending the first couple months with them. Then he gets traded to the White Sox in kind of a deal for a rental, right? Not really a big trade. Then he goes to spring training with the White Sox, gets DFA'd at the end of spring training. Probably a little anxiety of wondering what's going to happen next. Blake Butera and the Nationals were watching this. He said they knew the White Sox had to get rid of somebody, and if it was the right move, which was going to make Meade available, they were going to get him. They did. He started out just platooning, playing against left-handed pitchers, a little bit of first base mostly. And then he went to Blake. I don't think this made the article, but he went to Blake and said, what do I have to do to get in there against right-handers? And Blake said, they told him, just be really good against left-handers, and we'll see what opportunity we can find. And then he did, and then they did. And now he's been their regular third baseman for the last couple months or so, and he's doing pretty well for himself, and I think it's an opportunity of the talent was always there, but he needed that opportunity to play on an everyday basis, and sometimes that change of scenery helps too.
2: Yeah, it certainly does. And speaking of Australia, they're playing the United States right now in the World Cup. It looks like the U.S. is about to win that one, so very fitting that Curtis Meade is back here at Tropicana Field. Finally, Topper on the mound tonight for the Rays will be Griffin Jacks, a guy who has been very good as of late, but doesn't necessarily have the wins to show for it.
9: Yeah, look, this transition from reliever to starter isn't easy, and we know we've seen it done before here, and the Rays have made it look easy the way Rasmussen, Zach Littell, who's here, and I'm drawing a blank, the guy who's with Oakland now, with the A's now.
10: Jeffrey Springs,
9: there you go. I was actually just quizzing you. I knew all along, and I called them Oakland even though they're really the A's. But anyway, we've seen it happen, but, you know, with Jax, it feels like he hasn't just had that opportunity to have that one game where everything's worked. Either he's pitched well and there hasn't been enough offense behind him, there have been a couple plays haven't been made, then he had a game where he wasn't pitching as well. Lately, he's been hampered a little bit by a blister. I don't know exactly what finger. No one has kind of revealed that. I guess we got to be more observant reporters and see where the bandage is, right? But there was a chance for him to get to the six-inning mark for the first time in that last outing, and Cash said they decided not to do it, and Jack said so after the game as well, because the blister just became a little too much of an issue on a play when he fielded the ball and threw it. And I think Cash explained that when you're pitching, you can kind of position the ball to work around the blister. But when you're fielding a ball, you just got to pick it up and throw it, and that's where he irritated it. So we'll see if the blister's under control. Cash thought it would be. We'll see if he can get deeper in the game tonight. And the one other thing is, I know you're going to ask me next, is Johnny DeLuca's back.
2: Yeah, that's right. Johnny DeLuca is back, and what do you make of that? The Rays have missed him.
9: Look, I'm not saying this, that he is the sole reason for this, but he got hurt in the May 22nd game at Yankee Stadium. They won that game. They were 22-4 at that point over their previous 26 games. They had the mysterious rain out when it didn't rain the next day, then the two walk-offs. So in the time Johnny DeLuca has been out is the length of this 7-15 streak. So, I don't know, 22-4 with him, 7-15 without him. You decide.
2: Yeah, something's got to give. And let's also not forget that the original voice of the Devil Rays is here, Charlie Slove. So there are a lot of connections here between the Rays and the Nationals. But Mark Topkin of the Tampa Bay Times, thanks so much for joining us, as always, on the Rays Radio Pregame Show. We appreciate it.
9: Think Andy and Neil will have him in the booth for an inning or something?
2: We'll see. We'll go to a break, though, and we'll be back right after it on the Rays Baseball Network.
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2: And welcome back to our final segment here on the Rays Radio Pregame Show. Rays and Nationals will get underway at 7:10. It will be Griffin Jacks, the righty, against the lefty, P.J. Poulin. The Nats 39-36, the Rays 41-30. Griffin Jacks has been great as of late. He's allowed just one unearned run in 10 combined innings over his last two starts. That came against the Angels and the Marlins. But the Rays dropped both games, scoring just one run total. Hopefully they can remedy that tonight. But that will do it for us. Andy and Neil have your play-by-play. We hope you enjoy the game, everybody.
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16: Hunter Fiducia blasts one deep towards right center field, towards the Ray tank. 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
21: Kelly in comes plateward, and a swing and a little looper. Back of second. It's going to drop base hit. Simpson rounding third. He's going to come home. There will be no throw. Jonathan Aranda does it again. His second walk-off this year, and the Rays with a clean sweep of the Giants. They come back to take it 2-1 and 10.
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22: As the 0-2 is cut on and missed for strike three, and a five-pitch fourth for Drew Rasmussen, who picks up strikeout number three.
20: Crown Automotive, the better way to buy for over 50 years.
16: Caminero sends one way up into the air in a deep center field. Martin turns and admires, and over the batter's eye. Home run, Caminero. What a shot. It's 1-0 Rays.
20: To bring you the play-by-play of today's game, here are the voices of the Rays, Andy Freed and Neil Solons.
16: Welcome, everyone, to Tropicana Field. It is great to be back, not only at home, but on the East Coast, as the Rays limping back home after a 1-5 road trip against the Angels and the Dodgers. Tonight, they open up the longest homestand of the year. It's the first of 10 in this three-game set against the Washington Nationals. Along with Neil Solons, I'm Andy Freed. We're glad you're with us. And, Neil, it's time to move past the West Coast trip. And when you're losing by a run a lot, it's hard to know what to make of it. Now, the Rays were winning a lot of one-run games earlier on in the year, but when you lose one, are you just playing well enough to lose, or are you that close to turning around? We're going to start to find out this week.
23: Or maybe you just played the best team in baseball for 3 days and they showed why. You know, I think there's a reason the Dodgers have the best record. It's because they have the best talent and they have a really good team. And I thought the Rays didn't play poorly in LA, and I think they need to continue to play that type of baseball. I remember a series last year where the Rays in Tampa played the Phillies and got beat 3 days in a row, but they came really close a couple times, and all of a sudden that they went on a pretty good win streak. So hopefully that starts tonight.
16: Let's hope that a connection from last year. Griffin Jacks is going to go today for the Rays. He's been looking very good, rounding into form, I think, as a starter, dealing with a blister and a fingernail issue. We'll keep an eye on that. PJ Poulin's going to start for Washington, replacing a guy we thought was going to start, Neil, and Cade Cavalli.
23: Yeah, he's got some food poisoning, as we understand, and Miles Michaelis, who would have gotten an extra day's rest, will be pitching behind, in essence, an opener. Kind of interesting that the Nationals are going with the opener theory when they've got Blake Butera, who spent his entire career in the Rays organization before becoming the Nationals manager this year.
16: Lots of connections between these two teams. It's the Nationals and the Rays, the first of three over the weekend. I'm Andy Freed with Neil Solons. When we come back, starting lineups. And first pitch, the Rays and the Nats coming up next on the Rays Radio Network.
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23: First base. Alongside Andy Freed and Chris Adams Wall, I'm Neil Solons from St. Petersburg. Rays and Nationals, first of a weekend set. Chris Mueller engineering with us in the booth. Tim Rapone joining us as well. 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And good news, Johnny DeLuca was activated off the injured list to make room for him. 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Now three back of the Yankees who fell 5-1 to the White Sox. The Rays' next opponent, the Kansas City Royals, they will host St. Louis tonight. 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They are presented by Republic Bank. Time to thrive. The Nationals start tonight 39-36 with among the best road records in baseball under first-year skipper and former Rays organization member for many years, that being Blake Butera. 23-14 are the Nats on the road. Here's the lineup they'll employ, and they are the highest-scoring team in runs per game in Major League Baseball. Leading things off is the right fielder and the Major League leader in runs scored, James Wood. Luis Garcia made a position change this year. He's at first base and hitting second after previously playing second base. The DH, former Cleveland Guardians organization member, Jose Tena. Tena is the designated hitter. CJ Abrams has had a terrific year so far. He's the shortstop and cleanup man. Batting fifth and also a great rebound year, Keibert Ruiz. Ruiz is the catcher. The sixth place batter tonight is the left fielder. That's Dalen Lyle. Lyle is in left. Nassim Nunez, the National League leader in stolen bases with 26, will bat seventh and play second base. Hitting eighth and at third is a former Yankee, Yordan Bibas. Bibas is at third base. And Jacob Young, a very good defender, is the center fielder, and he'll round out the order for the Nationals tonight with P.J. Poulin, again, the opener this evening. So again, Wood, Garcia, 10.

0: We mentioned Johnny DeLuca off the injured list. Tonight, Johnny is at right field, and he'll hit number three. The cleanup man is at third base. That's Junior Caminero, the team leader in homers, with a total of 15. Hitting fifth, Cedric Mullins, who's in center field tonight. Batting sixth and in left field is Chandler Simpson. Richie Palacios hits number seven. He'll be at second base. Taylor Walls will bat eighth and be at shortstop. And Hunter Fiducia gets his second consecutive start behind the plate. And Hunter will round out the order as Griffin Jacks gets set to take his warm-up tosses. So again for the Rays tonight, Diaz, Aranda, and DeLuca. Caminero, Mullins, Simpson. Palacios, Walls, and Fiducia. That is the lineup for the Tampa Bay Rays this evening. 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Time to thrive. 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Will Little will have the play tonight. Ryan Addison is the umpire at first. Another Ryan Wills is over at second. And the crew chief at third tonight. Again, Lance Barksdale is the crew chief. So again, Will Little on the plate. Ryan Addison at first, Ryan Wills at second, Lance Barksdale at third. Our umpires from Central Florida Behavioral Health Network, bringing hope, health, and recovery. 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It's a Friday night home game, which means it is a Devil Rays night at the ballpark. So the Rays wearing their throwback Devil Ray jerseys. The Nationals wearing the blue tops with the red and white trim and the gray pants. As we get set for baseball on a Friday night, time now for our pitching preview. It is from Kane's Furniture. Quality selection value, that is the confidence of Kane's. And it's Griffin Jacks on the hill for the Rays. He has pitched very well as of late without run support. Rays are hoping for that tonight against a Nats team that certainly can score runs with the best of them. We're set for baseball on a Friday night at Tropicana Field, beginning of a three-team 10-game homestand, the longest home stretch for Tampa Bay all season long. It'll hopefully bring us to infinity and beyond on this opening night of the homestand. My broadcast partner, Andy Freed.
1: Okay, Dale, thank you very much. How's your jet lag, by the way? Doing okay?
2: I'm good.
1: All right. Yeah, I'm actually decent as well. A nap helped quite a bit today. Mm-hmm. Okay, we are ready for baseball. The Rays and the Nats. James Wood, probably the best overall hitter, leads off, and huge left-hand batter with a check swing and a miss against Griffin Jacks. We are underway on time at 7:10. Great to be back inside Tropicana Field for the longest homestand of the year. Three against the Nats, four against the Royals, three against the Diamondbacks, and then back on the road. The pitch to Wood is taken high and away. It is one ball and one strike. Wood, Garcia, and Tenna. And then Abrams, another one of their real stars, it's cleanup. One ball, one strike to James Wood. And the pitch, breaking ball in there for a strike, dropped, though, by Fiducia. However, it is a strike. And it is one ball and two strikes. The pitch on replay looked a little bit low, and I guess Fiducia was trying to pull it up. But it was rolled a strike. That's all that matters. No challenge. One ball, two strikes to Wood. Jacks throws, swung on a miss, strike three. And that's one thing that Wood does an awful lot, along with all the power and great production. He does strike out a lot, 103 strikeouts, and Jacks gets him to start the game.
0: Defensively for the Rays, Junior Caminero at third, Taylor Walls at short, Richie Palacios at second, Jonathan Aranda at first, Simpson, Mullins, DeLuca left to right in the outfield, and again, Hunter Fiducia, the battery mate of Griffin Jacks.
1: Here comes Luis Garcia Jr., left-hand batter, and he takes called strike, and it's 0-1. He was jumping back from that pitch, a sinker at 96 that was up in the zone, and it's strike one called 0-1. The Nationals lead the league in runs scored. They are second in stolen bases. Now the pitch from Jacks pulls it low and inside. It's one ball, one strike. Only the Marlins have stolen more bases than the Nationals this year. And then on the other side, only the Twins have allowed more steals this year than the Rays. So you think the Nats want to make this a track meet, you bet. Here's Jacks pitching on 1-1, swung on a miss to change of away, and it's one ball and two strikes. But they score runs with their legs, and they can hit it over the wall as well. 96 home runs for the Nationals this year have been one of the real pleasant surprises. There's a category of teams this year that were thought to be in rebuild mode that are doing better than expected, swinging a ground ball up along first. When you think of the National

0: Cardinals, the White Sox, and the Cardinals. Those are three teams that, in terms of playoff contention, highly doubtful to begin the year. They're all in playoff position right now. And then the question will be, moving forward, how much does their GM slash owner believe that they're a real threat to challenge for a world title this year? The pitch is low and inside, 2-2. From the Nationals' standpoint, you know, they've been just owners of last place for a while. And it's such a deep rebuild after their 2019 World Championship that their fans are aching for a winner in the nation's capital. 2-2 pitch, changeup, swung on and missed, strike three. He struck out Wood with a change, and he strikes out Garcia with a change. Two quick outs in the Nationals' first inning.
1: Big pitch for Jacks, especially against lefties. You know, I think the biggest surprise with the Nationals, and you mentioned White Sox and Cardinals, Nationals and White Sox are the two youngest teams in baseball. So usually when you think young, you think, yeah, you're going to struggle.
0: That's the thing, too, with so many extra, well, at least to us, I suppose, seems like extra playoff teams. Jose Tena batting lefty, takes high and away, ball one. Yeah, the bar is so much lower to reach postseason, so do you subscribe to the theory of kind of what the Rays do in many ways? We've heard Eric Neander say over the years, get as many bites of the apple as you can. Just get in. Tena fouls one away, left side, 1-1. But if you have a strict plan in place, like teams like the Nationals and the Cardinals and the White Sox apparently do, do you risk a long-term rebuilding program that you feel really good about and you've invested a lot in to try to go for a postseason when you have a chance to do it, even if the thought is maybe you won't go deep, but then again, maybe you will. You never know once you get in. Tena takes too low, 2-1. It really does change the, I don't know if the word is the optics, it changes the perspective of front offices when you're putting together a team and they start to jump the line a little bit. Two balls, one strike. Jack's pitches, backdoor breaking ball. It's a strike, a sweeping slider, 2-2. I've heard over the years there's no bigger way to wreck a franchise than to deviate from a plan that you already have in place. And the temptation to do so in this era of baseball really is there. Now on 2-2, chopped another breaking ball low. This is more of a true curve, and it's full 3-2. So those are things that the Nationals will be thinking about over the next month plus. You know, we're not even to the halfway point. Like Neil said, we'll be there by the end of this homestand. Jack's first base out of the rubber, sets and delivers on a 3-2 pitch to Tena. Swing ground ball wide of first. Backhanding is Aranda. Underhanding to Jacks, who beats Tena to the bag to retire the side. It goes 3-1, and the Nationals are down 1-2-3, and now P.J. Poulin, who just started warming, comes in from the bullpen. He's the lefty that'll be facing the race as we go. Bottom one, no score yet on the Rays Radio Network.
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0: 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PJ Poulin is surprised move to open with Kate Cavalli down with food poisoning. So Poulin, a lefty, to open.
1: And for how long he'll be in, we don't know. But he is for now. Diaz, Aranda, and DeLuca back off the injury list facing PJ Poulin. And the first pitch to Yandy Diaz is popped up into the dome at a shallow right field. James Wood is moving into his left. And now back to his right, and he caught it just before it hit the turf. He looked totally settled underneath of it and then seemed to lose it up on the white dome. But he was able to recover and make the catch. One pitch, one out.
0: Defensively, Wood in right, Jacob Young in center, Dalen Lyle in left. Jordi Vivas is at third, C.J. Abrams at short, Nussie Nunez at second, Luis Garcia at first, and Keibert Ruiz for the Nationals, who lead Major League Baseball in errors.
1: They do. 62 errors this year for the Nationals. Really, it's hard to believe that they could be winning as much as they are because their pitching is suspect and their defense is suspect. Usually a team that leads with their offense, it only lasts for so long. But not for the Nats. They're almost to the halfway point, and they're doing extremely well. Ball one inside of Jonathan Aranda, and one ball, no strikes. 276 hitter, the Rays RBI leader with 48. Also 11 home runs. He takes big sweeping slider in for a strike. And it's 1-1. Brady Williams coaching third. Corey Dickerson at first. With his predecessor, Michael Johns, one of the many Nationals with Rays ties. Bench coaching for the Nats. Now on 1-1. Aranda looks. Fastball strike outside edge. It's 1-2. Poulin from Marion, Massachusetts, went to Tabor Academy and the University of Connecticut. And has bounced around and has found a home here. This is the ninth time that he's opened a game this season. One ball, two strikes. Here he comes. Aranda takes out side corner. That's a called strike three. I think Aranda thought about a challenge and then felt it was too risky, so he'll go back, and he might have had a point. Two out, no one on, and leaves it for the man returning from the injured list, Johnny DeLuca.
0: Pretty good fastball to the outside edge, and it did look like it clipped it on the box.
1: Two out, bases empty, and here is DeLuca facing lefty, as it turns out, right back into the lineup and hitting third in the order. And a first pitch inside, ball one. Injured right at the end of when the Rays were going extremely well in New York. Got a hit, and you could see him favoring his hamstring. And thankfully, it was not an extra, extra long stint on the injured list like it was last year. He swings and lifts one in the air to straightaway center, pushing Young, who's an excellent defender, back a few steps to make the catch. And a 1-2-3 inning for P.J. Poulin. We go to the second inning. It's Rays and Nats. Nothing on the Rays.
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1: Here comes C.J. Abrams. He was leading the Nationals with a 284 average and in runs batted in, even more than James Wood. And the first pitch is a called strike. Batting left-handed. No balls and a strike. Abrams, Ruiz, and Dalen Lyle for Blake Butera's Nationals. And the pitch, fly ball, well hit, right center field, giving chases to Luca. Mullins back. They're looking up, and it's gone. Home run number 15 for C.J. Abrams. And the Nationals score first, leading 1-0.
5: Home run number 15 for Abrams. Number 15 on the
1: home run. You know, you'd look at the Nationals from afar, and you think, well, why doesn't Abrams hit leadoff, and why doesn't Wood hit down a bit? But as it turns out, you know, both of them are really good power hitters. It's almost like a Yandy Diaz type situation where both hit for average or both hit for power. So Wood leads it off, and Abrams hits cleanup and leads off this second inning with his 15th home run. Nats score first, 1-0. Now Keibert Ruiz, who started out this year in the tank, and he's gotten quite hot over the last few weeks. One ball and no strikes. The count to Ruiz. And Jacks to the plate, fouled away to the left side. One ball, one strike. You know, the Nationals have only been shut out two times this year. Now they've only thrown two shutouts, too. So they're almost always going to get their runs. Some of the guys have matured faster, and they've gelled, I think, better than what was expected for them. One ball, one strike. And the pitch bounced by first and foul ball. We mentioned Blake Butera, a big part of the Rays organization. And on opening day, he was 33 years, 231 days of age. Years of age, I should say. 33 years, 231 days. That's how old he was on the opener. Swing, line drive, right field, hanging but not landing in front of DeLuca. It's a base hit for Ruiz. Kevin Cash knows what it's like to be the youngest manager in the bigs, and now Blake Butera is that. Looking up, the last time there was a manager that young, you got to go back to the 1972 Minnesota Twins. Frank Quilici, who was entered in during the year, he was still a player. And the pitch grounded on one hop from Lyle to Aranda to second, one, and Walls returns it for the double play. 3-6-3 on one pitch and two men down.
0: And with that outstanding double play, TD Cinex donates another $250 to the Boys and Girls Club of Tampa Bay. Great future start here.
1: Two out, no one on, and that'll leave it for Nassim Nunez, who is a very fast runner. The circumstances which led to Frank Quilici taking over managing the Minnesota Twins. He was a player that became a coach even though he was still playing first, because one of the coaches in the 1970 to 71 offseason was killed in a car accident, a man by the name of Sherry Robertson. So they wanted to keep the roster spot with Quilici but also add him to the coaching staff. He was only 31 at the time. Check swing by Nunez on appeal to third denied. One ball, one strike. And then midway through the next year, July of 72, Calvin Griffith, the owner of the Minnesota Twins, decided to promote him to manager at the age of 33. So a rather unorthodox trip to the manager seat for that man, but for Blake Butera, much more traditional in the sense of coming from the minors. Strike two is called. One ball, two strikes. By the way, the Twins finished third under then the youngest manager in a while. It's a check swing by Nunez. Another appeal to third. And once again, third base umpire Lance Barksdale says he did not go. So two balls, two strikes. But Butera had been managing for a while. He was in the Rays system. By the age of 25, he was already managing in the low minors. So he's earned his keep for sure. The 2-2 pitch, low and inside into the backstop. Full count 3-2. This is not a man you want to walk with 26 stolen bases. A bit of a surprise move. Paul Toboni, who came from with the Red Sox organization and hired Cliff Butera away from the Rays. And then he brought Michael Johns with him. And then we mentioned, too, some of the other players. I haven't even mentioned Curtis Mead yet. Jack's pitch is lifted in the air down the left field line. Should fade out of play. Simpson, with speed to burn, gives up on it. It goes down into 162 landing. Full count, 3-2. But Taboni's first move was to bring in Butera. And it's working. There's no arguing that. Here's Jack's throwing on a 3-2 delivery. Swing line drive out the middle, and it's a base hit into center field for Nesim Nunez. Blake also not only managing in 2018 and 19, but 21 and 22 in the Rays system, and was most recently the Rays Senior Director of Player Development, and not a name that at least publicly had been heard of a lot to become, you know, imminently a manager, but Taboni made that move with the trust of ownership, and Blake, by all accounts, doing one heck of a job. All right, so Nunez at first, 26 stolen bases and caught only three times. Expect him to run. And here is Jorvit Bibas, a throw to first, and he dives back in safely. Bit of a delayed call there by Ryan Addison, the first base umpire. I guess pausing to see if he, in fact, had held on to the base. Boy, and on second look, a zoom in, he held on by one finger to the first base bag. Addison seeing if that finger came off the bag, which it did not. All right, Jacks pitches to Bibas. There goes Nunez. The pitch lined foul, third base side. Down the left field line, out of play. Victor Estevez is the third base coach for the Nationals. Corey Ray doing the honors at first. Nesim Nunez on that jump looks something like Chandler Simpson to get to full speed very, very quickly. No balls and a strike. He runs again, and the pitch is outside. Fiducia's throw to second base, not even close. It's a steal of second for Nunez. The Marlins, if I'm not mistaken, stole 11 bases against the Rays in their six-game series. Expect the Nationals to try for even more. So a runner at second and two out, and Bibas at the plate with a count 1-1. Here it comes, taken outside. And, you know, with the steal of Nunez, so 30 attempted stolen bases and 27 times successful. That's what you need from a stolen base guy, to steal at an extremely high percentage. Two balls, one strike. Bibas takes down the middle, called strike two. Fastball at 96. And it's even, two balls, two strikes. So 2-2 the count. The inning began with a home run by Abrams. And there have been three hits in the inning, but just a runner at second and two out. Jack's back behind the mound. And now a little deep knee bend. He sets at the belt to look back to Nunez at second, and he pitches. Line drive towards left field. Here comes Simpson. Chandler goes into a slide and makes the catch. I think he went into a slide to get under the baseball. You can lose those in the lights, but he did not, and Chandler makes the play. The Nationals are turned away, but they do get a lead on the Abrams homer, and through 1.5, it's 1-0 Washington on the Rays Radio Network.
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1: Okay, P.J. Poulin back to the mound through just a 7-pitch first inning. And we'll go to the second with Caminero, Mullins, and Simpson. Up against the little left-hander. Caminero leading off with the outfield deep and the infield pushback. First pitch to Junior. Popped him up on the first pitch. Foul first base side. Sprinting to his left is Luis Garcia and overran it. And the ball drops on the turf. That's an enormous break for the Rays. He ran onto the side warning track, but the ball landed on the green turf. So that's a check plus for the Rays and a check minus for the Nationals.
0: Well, he did what you're not supposed to do is playing in this dome. He's going to a spot and not looking for the baseball until he gets to the spot. You can't take your eyes off the dome when you're chasing a baseball in the air.
1: So a second chance for the Rays here, in particular their home run leader, Junior Caminero, who leads them with a dozen doubles and 15 homers. Poulin sets above the belt and throws on 0-1, fouled directly behind himself. Going to the press area, no balls, two strikes. Well, that road trip for the Rays, no doubt an agonizing one, aggravating for sure. They won 1-5 out in California, and a place against the Angels where the Rays have won a lot over the last decade or so, and then swept all one-run losses against the Dodgers. First, the 0-2, Caminero takes change, low and outside. Rays Communications came up with a note that told us it's the first time in the Rays era that it's happened, a two-city road trip where you lose that many one-run games. Four of the five losses were by one run. The last time that happened, 2002, in the darkest of the Devil Ray years. Caminero takes inside now. It's two balls, two strikes. And you'd have to be a real Rays fan to know July 2nd through the 7th, 2002, in Texas and in Anaheim, he's had that many one-run losses on a single road trip. Poulin and the 2-2 to Caminero is a little bit low. And full count 3-2. So three balls, two strikes. With the Rays down a run early tonight. The pause, the southpaw works. Line drive, left field base hit. So the dropped pop-up, while it was not ruled an error, it ends up costing Poulin not only pitches, but allows the Rays to get their first hit of the game.
0: And we remind you that every hit is a win with Suncoast. For each Rays hit, Suncoast donates $79 and honor their 79 Florida branches with up to $10,000 going toward two local nonprofits each month.
1: Lead off man on. It's the tying run for the Rays. And here now, Cedric Mullins. Lefty on lefty with Bebas pulled in shallow at third base. Now the first pitch to Cedric fouled off his leg, and it's 0-1. I went back and looked at the final pitch of the Dodgers series. A 3-2 slider from Alex Vesia. And lest anyone think that he chased out of the zone, he just missed it. It was a slider that was in the strike zone, and Mullins just could not get to it. And I don't know what it was, Neil, but in my mind, I saw him drawing a walk, and I saw Junior Caminero lacing one into the gap and runners running all over the place, but it didn't happen. And you got to credit the Dodgers for doing that. No balls, one strike to Mullins. See, I'm a glass half full kind of guy. Mullins takes floater outside. It's one ball, one strike.
0: I thought throughout that game the Rays were going to find a way.
1: I turned to you in the fifth inning, right, and said, I don't know, I feel like we're going to win today for some reason. Right after that, the Dodgers scored two. And I told Neil, all right, that's off. And then the Rays scored four. So whatever I predict, go the other way. One ball, one strike to Mullins. Caminero leads. Cedric swings and pops it up. Straight back. Coming back is the catcher Ruiz, but that's down into the low seats. One ball, two strikes, the count to Mullins. As we said, it's the beginning of a 10-game homestand for the Rays, and they've got to figure out a way to do something against these National League teams. The Rays are having a really hard time against the senior circuit this year, which they're not the only American League team dealing with that. The Rays now have lost five straight games to National League opponents. I think, they won one series against Miami. Is that the only series they've won against the National League this year? Here on 1-2 to Mullins. And the pitch is softly looped to shallow right. Coming in is James Wood to make the catch. Fakes a throw back to first, but Caminero back in.
0: They did win one other. They swept the Giants.
1: There you go. Yeah.
0: But series wins against the NL for sure have been few and far between.
1: So they lost 2 of 3 to the Cardinals, 2 of 3 to the Brewers, 2 of 3 to the Pirates. They lost 2 of 3 to the Reds. They lost 2 of 3 to the Cubs. Swept the Giants, swept the won 2 of 3 against the Marlins, and then lost 2 of 3 in Miami. Here's Chandler Simpson. First pitch to him is grounded towards the hole at short. Abrams will throw off balance the first in time to get Simpson. Caminero advancing to second base.
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1: Two out, tying run at second, and now it's up to Richie Palacios in a 1-0 Washington lead. Richie had an RBI single against Otani. You know, that was the other thing about that game, too. Otani giving up his most runs and hits in a game this year, and still he ended up being the winning pitcher. Now the pitch is low and outside of Palacios. One ball and no strikes. Shortstop Abram shaded towards the middle. The outfield has Young a couple of steps towards left center. Richie takes. That's a strike over the inside, a sinker at 90. And one ball, one strike to count. Well, Miles Michaelis has been warming up for a while. He looks like he'll be the next Nationals pitcher. Hard to imagine what would be the natural spot for him to come in. Rays have a lot of lefties in the order today. Expecting that they will see him. The pitch is sliced foul up against the screen past the third base dugout. It's one ball, two strikes. Rays don't have a true right-handed batter until Yandy Diaz, and only he and DeLuca and Caminero are true right-handed batters. And the Rays felt that it would be Michaelis, and it looks like they're going to be correct about that. We'll see how it plays throughout the night. 1-2 to Palacios. Caminero leading at second base. Here it comes. Taken high, 2-2. Tomorrow's a 4:10 start. Sunday at 1:40. Neither team announcing their pitching plans for tomorrow yet. Although tonight's scheduled starter Cavalli might go tomorrow, and then Ian Seymour will probably be a big part of things for the Rays tomorrow. And time called, and then Sunday, Nick Martinez against Andrew Alvarez, a left-hander for the Nats. Rays have had great success against the Nationals. They've won 8 of the last 9 games against them. Of course, this coincided with the time the Nats have really been down overall, and much better this year. The stretch of the 2-2 to Palacios. Soft looper towards second. Going back on it is Nunez to make the catch and retire the side. A pitch in and off the plate, and Palacios pops out to second. The Rays strand the tying run in scoring position. At the end of two, it's Washington 1, Rays nothing on the Rays.
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1: All right, for the Nationals, it'll be Jacob Young against Griffin Jackson. First pitch leans him back inside 1-0. So far, it does not look, we'll see how it goes along here, it does not look like there's any favoring of the blister slash fingernail issue for Griffin Jacks. He throws sweeper outside. It's two balls, no strikes to the right-handed batting Young. It had been aggravating him for a couple of starts, and his last batter he faced against the Angels, Mike Trout, is when it really got ripped up, and not on a pitch. It was on a little number to the third base side of the mound that Jacks fielded and threw to first. Swing and a miss here by Young, and it's 2-1. And that was the reason why he did not go back to the mound for the sixth inning. Rays and Jacks have both wanted to get to that point. There's a swing and a high pop fly into right center field. Shallow for Johnny DeLuca. Moving to his right, and he reaches back to his left to catch it. And there's one out here in the Nationals' third.
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1: It's a lot of things that teams do to mitigate the issue of blisters and fingernail issues, and they can even work on the between innings sometimes, but so far does not look to be something that's plaguing Jackson anyway. James Wood takes a strike on the outside. It's 0-1. He fanned to start the game. In fact, he and the man on deck, Garcia, both struck out from Jacks. He has not struck anyone else out. It's 1-0 Washington. Swing and a high drive. Might be 2-0 Washington. This one heading back towards the right tank. DeLuca at the wall jumps up and makes the catch. It stays 1-0 Nats as James Wood left it just a little bit short near the right tank to the left of the 382 sign, and Johnny DeLuca returns with a lot of comfort here to this outfield.
0: Very, very fortunate for Jacks right there. That was a curveball that just landed in the very middle of the plate, and Wood just got a teeny bit underneath it and hit it to the big part of the yard.
1: One of the best power hitters in the game, 20 home runs. In home run derby, in fact, last year. Just missed it. Two out, no one on for Luis Garcia Jr., and he lifts one in the air to deep left field. Simpson to the warning track. Jumps up at the wall, and did it go over the wall or not? Waiting for a sign. It is a home run. Lance Barksdale, the crew chief at third, signals home run. A good over the yellow line, and Luis Garcia Jr. circling the bases with his 10th home run, and it's 2-0 Washington.
0: Rays could ask for a crew chief review here, but I think Kevin Cash has just waved that off.
5: Estimated distance, 364 feet, 364.
1: Yep, they're showing it to us. It just got over the bar, the yellow line, and into the front row. So it's 2-0 Washington and a couple of solo homers. Abrams and then Garcia after Wood just missed. And there's a first pitch strike to Jose Tena. It's 0-1. Caminero coming in now from third. The pitch low and away. One ball, one strike. That's 9 homers allowed in, 46 innings for Griffin Jacks. One ball, one strike with two out bases empty. And a pitch way outside. So now it's two balls and one strike. Tenna grounded out to first base, his only time up. And the pitch swung on and missed. It's 2-2. They showed the slow-mo replay of the homer that just got over the wall. There was a guy that looked like he just won the lottery, and there was a lady that looked like they just like threw a live cat on her or something. Two balls, two strikes. Here comes Jack's pitching. Swing and a miss. He struck him out on a changeup to retire the side. All three of his strikeouts are swinging against lefties on the changeup. But another solo homer has given the Nationals a 2-0 lead as we go to the home third on the Rays Radio Network.
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0: Culver Springs curds in the third at Tropicana Field. If the Rays score in the third, you score free Wisconsin cheese curds from Culver's. Rays up, and we also have a Weeble call to the bullpen. Miles Michaelis has been a starter pitching in bulk tonight after P.J. Poulin went two scoreless. Rays down 2-0 as we go to the bottom half of the third.
1: All right, here's two-time All-Star Miles Michaelis. Taylor Walls batting lefty, hitting for the first time tonight, and takes a first pitch strike 0-1. He is 37 years of age and his fourth big league team, plus some time over in Japan. Michaelis pitches over the top breaking ball for a strike, and it is now nothing and two. Rays have seen him a fair amount over the years and have had some good success against this 37-year-old right-hander. Wall swings and whacks one to short off the mitt of C.J. Abrams, who chases it, spins, and throws to first in time to get Taylor Walls for the first out. It was hit hard and right at his ankles. It went off the glove of Abrams, but he had enough time to chase it down and spin around to barehand it and threw close to a strike, close enough to a strike, where first baseman Garcia could stretch to his backhand side and retire Walls for the first out.
0: Well, we've seen them only turn one ball that they didn't convert into an out so far, but boy, we can also see why the Nationals lead the majors in errors so far.
1: Baseball's bouncing all over the leather. And here's Hunter Vedusha batting lefty and takes first pitch from Michaelis down low, ball one. Michaelis is a guy that, you know, he's had some success in the majors. We mentioned a two-time All-Star. The pitch is pumped up foul on the left side out of play, 1-1. But he's a guy that they say posts four straight years of 31 or more starts. I don't know, technically today is a relief appearance, but he's the bulk guy. Vedusha takes breaking ball, inside corner strike, and it's one ball and two strikes. And those guys are really valuable to have on teams. 1-2 to Vedusha with Yandy Diaz on deck. Slow grounder up the first base line, right at the line, and goes foul. 1-2 to Vedusha. Zach, Michaelis has been around for so long. The 2018 All-Star Game, he was there in Washington. That's the year that the Nationals held the All-Star Game. And an All-Star in 22 in L.A. that year. And he's been a hot pitcher as well. 12 straight scoreless innings. And the pitch to Fiducia inside. 2 balls, 2 strikes. First year with the Nats for Miles Michaelis. Two and two. First base side of the rubber. He pushes off. Low and away. 3-2. So a full count to Fiducia. With one out of the base is empty and the infield playing into pole. Fiducia waiting on the payoff delivery from the right-hander. And it's ball four outside. Fiducia earns the walk.
0: Almost like it's breaking news because Michaelis hadn't walked a single batter the last two times out.
1: Yeah, you look at his game by game. He didn't walk any in either last two, as Neil said. And in four of his last five games, he hadn't walked anybody either. Rays will take it, walking the number 9 hitter. And that brings up the top of the order, Yandy Diaz, who takes strike at the top of the zone. It's 2-0 Washington. We're in the third inning in the opening game of this set. And the only night game of the series. Middle infield double play positioning. Young, the center fielder, over towards right center. Yandy takes inside. It's 1 ball, 1 strike. See a bunch of different kinds of pitches from Michaelis. But basically, fastball, a sinking fastball, slider, and curve. But he's also got a change, and he's also got a sweeper. 1 ball, 1 strike. To the high set, he comes home. Soft liner up the middle. It's a base hit off the end of the bat. Yandy Diaz puts it right over second base. And Yandy, who had a relatively quiet road trip, he got a single in his first plate appearance and went quiet until the last day in L.A. But he did get 2 hits against the Dodgers. His average has gone from 331 to the 3 teens. Jordan Alvarez is leading the American League in hitting at 325. But Yandy now 1-for-2 tonight.
0: Sounds like he broke the bat, too, but strong enough to muscle it to the outfield.
1: Not many stronger than Yandy Diaz. So the tying runs are aboard, and up comes Jonathan Aranda. We had 2 on and 1 out. He swings and fouls it away. And this is the situation for the Rays when the bottom of the order gets somebody on, and then you get guys on base for the top hitters, Yandy Diaz and Aranda and Caminero in particular. That's the recipe. Those guys came through so consistently in the early parts of the year. And that's when the Rays were winning games. The fastball by Michaelis comes in high. 1 ball and 1 strike to Aranda. Think about the Rays had the 20 straight scoreless innings in Los Angeles. But in the end, only scored in one inning of the final game. Aranda swings and lifts it down the left field line towards the small wall, fading. It hits the pole. A 3-run homer for Jonathan Aranda, and the Rays take the lead. 3-2. Jonathan Aranda reached out, and it's like the ball was parallel with the foul line the entire time. And I'll bet it only hit maybe a fifth of the way up the foul pole at the 315 sign. And that counts for a 3-run homer, and the Rays jump in front.
0: Boy, is that the jolt the Rays needed.
1: I mean, that hit really far down on the pole. But the pole not only is just an up-and-down pole, but it's got like an extension to it that comes out more in fair territory, of course, as DeLuca takes low ball one. And that's where it hit. It's almost like a little sideways fence that comes off the yellow pole. 1 ball, no strikes. DeLuca takes low and away, 2-0. So for Aranda, he clears the 50 RBI barrier, gets to 51 on his 12th home run of the season. And like Neil said, that was a jolt. DeLuca swings and lifts one of the air towards right, coming in for it, and now up for it a few more steps is James Wood to catch it. And there's two men retired.
0: Well, since the Rays did score three, you score free Wisconsin cheese curds from Culver's. Order online using code CURDRUN to redeem your free curds. That's code CURDRUN. Those also were the first runs of the game, and we want to thank our friends from Mosaic. They'll donate another $500 to Fighting Hunger in Tampa Bay.
1: It's one of those home runs where the home team is saying, all right, that's the jolt, and the trailing team is like, my gracious. They just shake their head. Junior Caminero takes low ball one. You know, there were so many times during this road trip where the Rays just missed, maybe a ball that just went foul, a would-be home run that just landed short. 1-0 now to Caminero, who takes inside 2-0. And that's the first one that you can remember in a while where it's like, hey, something close went the Rays' way.
0: I thought of the Taylor Walls ball that Alex Call caught when that happened.
1: There you go. Two balls and no strikes. Junior pops one up back near us. Here it comes. And up, hits Enrique right in the hands again, just to our right in Spanish radio. Two balls, one strike. The count to Caminero. Hard single to left his first time up. Michaelis pitches. Hard ground ball right side and through. Base hit. Junior is 2-for-2.
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1: You don't see a ball hit that hard to the opposite field too often. Luis Garcia, the first baseman, made a move, and by the time he made a move, the ball was by him at 112 off the bat. And now here comes Cedric Mullins as the inning continues. And a pitch to the left-hand batting Mullins is low and inside, ball one. So the first time through, the Rays had a lot of left on left, but expecting, and there was no guarantee, but expecting that Michaelis would come in after, a right-hand pitcher. Now the Rays have more of the advantage. Pitch is popped up by Mullins to straightaway left field. Here is Dalen Lyle waiting for it, and he makes the catch to retire the side. But Jonathan Aranda hits the left field foul pole with his 12th home run of the year, and the Rays have turned it into a 3-2 lead. Back with a fourth in a moment on the Rays Radio.
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1: 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We go to the fourth, and Griffin Jacks is a lead. 3-2 Rays. Nats coming up. And up here, Neil Solas.
0: All right, thanks, Andy. First pitch from Jacks is down and in to C.J. Abrams, a breaking ball 1-0. All the runs in this game on home runs. Abrams hit a solo shot in the second, then in the third. It was Luis Garcia, the number two batter in the lineup. And then Jonathan Aranda hit a three-run shot for Tampa Bay to pull the Rays in front. Infield to pull against Abrams, who now has hit a total of 15 homers this year and driven in 55 runs. All-star season. The pitch. Taken down and in. A ball, and it's 2-0. In fact, right now, he's the leading vote-getter among all National League shortstops. Ian Wood among many young players to take major steps forward under Blake Butera. Swing and a miss, and an off-speed pitch down. And it's 2-1. Good changeup. That's been the best pitch so far for Griffin Jacks. He has struck out 3 and given up 4 hits. Again, 2 have left the yard. 2-1 to Abrams. Ground ball pulled foul behind first, and let's pause for station identification on the Rays Baseball Network.